0: labor dispute between Air Canada and its flight attendants, the federal government stepped in and ordered employees back to work.
1: We're looking forward to the government not intervening in this process.
0: In a message on social media, WestJet's union said it hopes Ottawa will let things play out this time. Nisha Patel, CBC News, Toronto.
2: To northern Manitoba now, where a lockdown remains in place for Pimichikamak Cree Nation. This after RCMP say a 42-year-old man died after he was shot around 9:30 last night. Mounties say the suspect, who they believe knew the victim, hasn't been arrested. They believe he may still be in the community. RCMP are asking people there to report any suspicious activity and to stay vigilant. Iran says it's ready to respond decisively to any new American attacks, even as U.S. embassies are warning Americans in the Middle East to be prepared for, quote, an unforeseen escalation. The White House says it is planning a major bombing campaign on Iran as early as this weekend. Jagruti Dave has more.
3: Exercise caution, be prepared to depart should there be an escalation. Security alerts from the State Department to U.S. citizens in 10 Middle Eastern countries after reports the U.S. is planning its harshest military attack on Iran so far. At Camp David on Friday, President Trump also anticipated more military action.
4: We'll be hitting them very hard. At some point, they're going to say, we just can't take it anymore.
3: Since then, Kuwait says it has shot down a wave of Iranian drones. And here in the U.S., there are ongoing investigations into a possible Iranian hack on Minnesota's water system. Tehran warns it has a comprehensive response to any new U.S. attack. There are few, if any, signs of a diplomatic breakthrough in the six-month-old conflict, and now fears that it could be entering a new and more dangerous phase. Jagruti Dave for CBC News, Washington.
2: Michigan's Supreme Court has ordered the state's regulators to reconsider a permit for Enbridge's planned oil pipeline tunnel. Line 5 runs along the bottom of the Straits of Mackinac, where Lakes Huron and Michigan meet. Enbridge wants to bury the pipeline in a tunnel, while environmentalists and Michigan's governor want to move the pipeline away from the waterway. The pipeline carries more than 500,000 barrels of oil per day, supplying refineries in southern Ontario. In Greece, fierce winds are driving towering flames through a forested and mountainous region about 60 kilometers northwest of Athens and creating very tough conditions for firefighters. More than 200 people had to be evacuated from a beach by the Greek Coast Guard, and fire conditions have worsened as well in both France and Spain. And a heat wave is gripping large swaths of the western United States as temperatures hover near record highs. The intense heat is heightening wildfire risks in areas that are already dry or burning. A ridge of high pressure is holding heat close to the ground in what's known as a heat dome. It stretches from Arizona to Montana. And that is your world this hour. For CBC News, I'm Riley Lehchuk.
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1: From CBC News, The World This Hour, I'm Riley Leachuk. Contract talks between WestJet and the union representing its flight attendants are coming down to the wire. Both sides are still talking, but if there is no deal by 1 minute past midnight Mountain Time, then either the flight attendants will strike or the airline will impose a lockout. Jennifer Yoon has more from Toronto's Pearson Airport.
2: It's one of the busiest travel weekends of the year, and you see at the WestJet check-in counter empty kiosks because 81 flights have been cancelled in anticipation of that strike deadline that could be coming up on Sunday at midnight Mountain Time. Flight attendants are about to go on strike. They've issued a strike mandate. The employer, WestJet, has also issued a lockout notice. That is, unless the two parties can come to an agreement. Passengers, a lot of them came, learnt their flight was cancelled, and now are scrambling to find out what they can do next. And there are some recourses for passengers who are stranded. If your airline cancels your flight, it is obligated to either rebook you to the same destination within 48 hours or give you a refund. The good news is both parties still appear to be at the table. That being said, there is quite a bit of distance in what the employers are saying and what the union's saying.
1: That was the CBC's Jennifer Yoon. And just in the last few minutes, WestJet has announced another 78 cancellations as of this afternoon, part of what it calls an organized takedown of its network. To northern Manitoba now, where Pimicikamak Cree Nation remains under lockdown. RCMP say a 42-year-old man died after he was shot around 9:30 last night. Mounties say the suspect, who they believe knew the victim, hasn't been arrested. Chief David Monius is asking residents there to stay inside and lock their doors.
3: You know, you're supposed to be staying home, watching your kids, family, and make sure nothing's happening to them. So the shooter's still on the loose. We're under lockdown. RCMP are investigating, and we are trying to encourage people to stay home.
1: RCMP are asking people in the community to report any suspicious activity and to stay vigilant. With the wildfire still raging near Clinton, BC, hundreds more properties in the area have been put on evacuation order, and there are growing calls for the province to declare a state of emergency. Stephanie Cram has more.
4: You can see it. The flame sounds like a jumbo jet starting off.
5: Blake Bolster lives just outside Clinton. He wants the province to declare a state of emergency, a call echoed by BC Conservative MLA Lorne Dirksen.
6: I am calling on the Minister of Forests to definitely declare a state of emergency.
7: My heart goes out to any resident who has been impacted by wildfires.
5: Ravi Parmar, BC's Minister of Forests, says the province is doing everything they can to quell the fires, but according to Aidan Corey with BC Wildfire Service, the risk remains.
8: This cold front coming in is going to bring windy, gusty conditions, potential for convective activity, which can lead to new wildfire starts.
5: Evacuation orders have also expanded in the Squamish-Lillooet Regional District and in the area where the wildfire is burning near Boston Bar. Stephanie Cram, CBC News, Edmonton.
1: Overseas, three people were killed and at least 15 others wounded in an explosion at an upscale restaurant in Moscow. Russia's anti-terrorism police say a woman tried to bring an improvised explosive device into the restaurant. She was stopped by a security guard, and that's when the explosion happened. The woman, the security guard, and one of the restaurant patrons was killed. The restaurant had been closed for a private event. In India's Kerala state, at least two people have died as torrential rain causes heavy flooding. Some homes have been destroyed, while others suffered enough damage to make them uninhabitable. People are using rowboats to travel down flooded streets.
9: From morning we are here. We are rescuing people. More than 500 people.
1: The rain is forecast to continue into the day Sunday. And that is your World This Hour. For CBC News, I'm Riley Leachuk.
10: Hey, for those of you who don't know who I am, I'm Maria Recruit, and I'm a longtime investor since 2000, and I've been doing various strategies for the last 20 years to make my real estate portfolio very successful. I help real estate investors and lenders become more successful with their business, such as yourself. And the five mistakes that I find that I see new investors making are, number one, not taking real estate investing seriously and not taking the time to learn what it takes to become a successful investor. Also thinking that you'll become a millionaire with a few properties and no experience, which is impossible if you think about it. You think about anyone who starts a business, you get some sort of training, yet I'm seeing so many investors going into business of real estate not having had any training at all. So that's number one, is not taking it seriously, thinking it's a hobby and not learning how to become a successful real estate investor. Number two is not understanding the Landlord and Tenant Board, which, and the Landlord and Tenant Act, which is the LTB, Landlord and Tenant Board, and the Residential Tenancy Act, which is the RTA. You have to, as a landlord, know your rights and obligations towards your tenant. Once you understand this, then you will know what actions to take if there are any disagreements or what forms to fill out and serve your tenant. Now, if you don't want to learn to do that, you can't be bothered, which is fine, you don't have to, then I would suggest you hire a good property manager who has a lot of experience in handling and winning cases in the LTB court. The other thing too, or then just hire a paralegal. So when you have forms that you have to send to your tenant, they can do it for you. For a fee, they will do that for you. But at least you can sleep easy at night, not having to worry, not having to deal with a belligerent tenant. Number three, now learning how to manage your properties and how to choose the best tenant. It's easy to purchase and sell a property. That's a no-brainer. Anyone can do that in their sleep. But where you make your money is always in the management of your portfolio, of your real estate, of your tenants. So you need to learn how to become a really good property manager and how to know how to choose the right tenant that will go into your home and who will be able to pay the rent on time and not destroy your property. So really, you should take your time on whom you choose to move into your home. After all, this is your investment. You've spent thousands of dollars. You've gone into debt. You've taken a mortgage. You have a lot of expenses. So make sure whomever you get into your home is able to pay you the right amount of money that you need and that you don't have to chase them every month for money. That's number three. The number four is you need a plan A, B, and C to get into the property. So you need to know, are you going to do this as a rent to own? Are you going to be doing this as a student rental? Are you going to be doing this as a single family dwelling that maybe you'll want to duplex it? So you need to know before you even purchase the property what you want to do with the property. And myself, what I've done is I've always looked for a 10% return on my investment. If I can't make a 10% return on my investment, I don't even go near purchasing the property. The other thing too is you need to know and have the strategy 5 years in advance. You need to know what you want to do with your property. So it's really important that you buy the property in the right area of town, not buy a junker in a bad area of town. Remember, if you can't live there or you wouldn't want to live in that property, what kind of tenant would you get in there to live in that property? So I've always looked for good areas where there is a steady flow of people that have been there for many years. So I look for areas that are mature. I don't buy in the new areas. I buy in mature areas that have good solid buildings and you have a mixed portfolio of people living there. So you would have students living there, families, you would have seniors living there. You look at how the houses are maintained in the area, how the yards are maintained, and that's where I purchase my properties. And then, of course, I'll get tenants coming in who want to live in those beautiful properties because they themselves are people who have pride in where they're living. So that's strategy number four. Number five, and the most crucial and the most important, is that not having a coach or mentor who has been successful in doing what you want to do and what you want to aspire to and become. So you don't want to go to these courses where these people, you don't even know if they're really investors or not. They may be investors, they may not. I mean, if they're trying to sell you a program, they're just salespeople. So you need to know the difference between a person who is truly a real estate investor who can coach you and can mentor you over someone who's just a salesperson, because a salesperson can sell you anything they want. But at the end of it, are you able to purchase your property? Do you know how to manage your property? Will you have support? So that's the most important thing to have, is support. When I started investing in real estate 20 years ago, I had a coach, I had a mentor right away. I attended many associations to learn how to become a better landlord. I spoke to many property managers in that area to find out what they did. They handed me their forms. They explained to me how they got the best tenants. So, I mean, I started off on the right foot. So I hope that I have been helpful for you in making you take the next step towards successful real estate investing. So brush up on your five skills and you'll be very successful in investing. And happy investing. And thanks for joining evening with Maria Recruit over a fine glass of wine. Cheers to you. Have a great evening and happy investing. Ciao for now. Bye, Maria Recruit. Bye-bye. And please go on my YouTube channel, Real Estate Media News Network. 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I have 55 shows on there that go right deeply into being a great landlord, a great investor, all the skills that you need to become better at your skills as a real estate investor and landlord. Take care for now. Ciao for now. Bye. 1 hour of nonstop hits.

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1: From CBC News, the world is sour. I'm Neil Kumar. It's coming down to the wire for WestJet and the union representing thousands of its flight attendants. They still don't have a new contract, and so far the airline has canceled almost 200 flights. A lockout or a strike could start as early as tomorrow morning. Nisha Patel has the latest.
2: Not impressed.
3: Ren Moodley is one of thousands of WestJet passengers who had his summer holiday disrupted as the airline prepares for a possible work stoppage. WestJet says to minimize the risk of stranding guests and aircraft, it's grounding planes. Flight attendants could hit the picket lines after 12:01 a.m. Mountain Time Sunday, or they could be locked out by the airline if the two sides don't reach a deal. One sticking point is ground pay, as most flight attendants aren't compensated for the hours they work before a plane takes off. Workers are also looking to catch up on hourly wages that fell behind due to the high inflation over the past few years. During last summer's labor dispute between Air Canada and its flight attendants, the federal government stepped in and ordered employees back to work.
4: We're looking forward to the government not intervening in this process.
3: In a message on social media, WestJet's union said it hopes Ottawa will let things play out this time. Nisha Patel, CBC News, Toronto.
1: BC Hydro says restoring power to wildfire-affected communities could take weeks because of extensive damage to electrical infrastructure. Initial assessments in the area near Clinton found roughly 230 damaged and destroyed distribution poles and 200 transmission poles. Also, active wildfires continue to restrict access to some areas. Iran says it's ready to respond decisively to any new American attacks, even as U.S. embassies are warning Americans in the Middle East to be prepared for, quote, an unforeseen escalation. The White House says it's planning a major bombing campaign on Iran as early as this weekend. Jarguti Dave has more.
5: Exercise caution, be prepared to depart should there be an escalation. Security alerts from the State Department to U.S. citizens in 10 Middle Eastern countries after reports the U.S. is planning its harshest military attack on Iran so far. At Camp David on Friday, President Trump also anticipated more military action.
6: We'll be hitting them very hard. At some point they're going to say, we just can't take it anymore.
5: Since then, Kuwait says it has shot down a wave of Iranian drones. And here in the U.S., there are ongoing investigations into a possible Iranian hack on Minnesota's water system. Tehran warns it has a comprehensive response to any new U.S. attack. There are few, if any, signs of a diplomatic breakthrough in the six-month-old conflict, and now fears that it could be entering a new and more dangerous phase. Jagruti Dave for CBC News, Washington.
1: Today is Emancipation Day, marking the passage of the Slavery Abolition Act in 1834, which ended the practice in the British Empire. The day is recognized in Canada, along with Jamaica, Barbados, Trinidad and Tobago, and it often coincides with carnival celebrations. Phil Pleshanak reports.
7: At the 59th annual Toronto Caribbean Carnival, Natalie Wood, co-founder of the Blue Devil Mocha Jumba Mass Camp, says the band traces its roots back to Trinidadian Emancipation Day celebrations.
8: It's an opportunity for us to remember the pain and the struggle and the trauma.
7: Nadia Thomas is with Black History Manitoba. She says the Slavery Abolition Act freed more than 800,000 enslaved Africans and their descendants across British colonies, including some in Canada. But the historic day wasn't recognized here until 2021.
9: I believe that there is a disconnect regarding the faults of our history. Canada made mistakes.
7: But Canada did play a role in helping thousands of African Americans make it to freedom in southwestern Ontario, the endpoint of a secret network of safe houses called the Underground Railroad. Phil Pleshanak, CBC News, Toronto.
1: And that is The World This Hour. 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

0: Lucy Letby was a neonatal nurse in the UK. And when babies began to die, few could imagine the person at the center of the investigation would be one of the caregivers. I'm Kathleen Goldhar, and this week on Crime Story, we revisit the Lucy Letby case. The evidence, the questions, and the conviction that continues to spark fierce debate. 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
1: From CBC News, the world is sour. I'm Neil Kumar. Contract talks between WestJet and the union representing its flight attendants is coming down to the wire. Both sides are still talking, but if there's no deal by 1 minute past midnight mountain time, then either the flight attendants will strike or the airline will impose a lockout. Jennifer Yoon has more from Toronto's Pearson Airport.
2: It's one of the busiest travel weekends of the year, and you see at the WestJet check-in counter empty kiosks because 81 flights have been cancelled in anticipation of that strike deadline that could be coming up on Sunday at midnight mountain time. Flight attendants are about to go on strike. They've issued a strike mandate. The employer, WestJet, has also issued a lockout notice. That is, unless the two parties can come to an agreement. Passengers, a lot of them came, learnt their flight was cancelled, and now are scrambling to find out what they can do next. And there are some recourses for passengers who are stranded. If your airline cancels your flight, it is obligated to either rebook you to the same destination within 48 hours or give you a refund. The good news is both parties still appear to be at the table. That being said, there is quite a bit of distance in what the employers are saying and what the union's saying.
1: That is Jennifer Yoon reporting. And WestJet has now announced an additional 78 cancellations, part of what it calls an organized takedown of its network. In BC, with the wildfires still raging near Clinton, hundreds of more properties in the area have been put on evacuation order. And there are growing calls for the province to declare a state of emergency. Stephanie Cram has more.
3: You can see it. The flame sounds like a jumbo jet starting off.
4: Blake Bolster lives just outside Clinton. He wants the province to declare a state of emergency, a call echoed by BC Conservative MLA Lorne Dirksen.
5: I am calling on the Minister of Forests to definitely declare a state of emergency.
6: My heart goes out to any resident who has been impacted by wildfires.
4: Ravi Parmar, BC's Minister of Forests, says the province is doing everything they can to quell the fires. But according to Aidan Corey with BC Wildfire Service, the risk remains.
7: This cold front coming in is going to bring windy, gusty conditions, potential for convective activity, which can lead to new wildfire starts.
4: Evacuation orders have also expanded in the Squamish-Lillooet Regional District and in the area where the wildfire is burning near Boston Bar. Stephanie Cram, CBC News, Edmonton.
1: In Idaho, a shooting at an In-N-Out Burger restaurant in the southern part of the state has left multiple people dead and several others injured. Police say that the shooter is among the dead. Investigators say they believe the threat to the community is over. Indian cuisine is beloved around the world, but inside India, government data is raising questions about what's actually in those dishes. Freelance reporter Ishan Garg tells us more.
8: Bobby Patel tosses some paneer and spices into a pan, along with a whole lot of passion for food. The chef at Mumbai's Thyme and Whisk restaurant checks each item to ensure highest quality. It's not just about taste, she says.
9: They literally, you know, ask us that what kind of ingredients you are using. Are you making your own products like all the sauces, gravies, paneer? We feel that people have become more aware.
8: Paneer, a type of fresh cheese that's a staple of Indian vegetarian cooking, is now a top target for inspectors. Local officials across multiple states have seized and destroyed hundreds of kilograms of fake paneer this year alone, much of it made with ingredients like vegetable oils instead of milk. Activists say faking it is easy, and paneer's massive popularity makes selling fake versions easier. Ishan Garg for CBC News, New Delhi.
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0: Hi, everyone. It's Maria Recruit here, All Things Real Estate. It's Wednesday, June the 10th, 2020. And we're going to be discussing today, should you be buying your property that you're looking at right now? How do you calculate the numbers on a rental property? Should you buy it? Should you leave it alone? Like there are magic numbers that I use myself. I always calculate. I have to make 10% return on the investment. If I can't, I don't even touch it. But everybody has different numbers, right? But I mean, I've always stayed out of trouble because of that. And I have today Colton Lukey, who is a real estate investor in Niagara, Ontario, Canada. Welcome. How are you today, Colton?
1: Hi, Maria. Thank you. I'm very well. Thank you very much for having me. It's a pleasure to be on your podcast.
0: Yeah, you know, it's a pleasure having you, Colton. You're such a young man, and you said you've been in the business for 4 years now. Is that correct?
1: That's correct. So I purchased my first property June 2016.
0: Okay. Tell us why you decided to go into real estate investing.
1: Yeah, so real estate investing was something that I felt I really understood. You know, I always felt that everyone always needs a place to live. Yes. And I always felt that over time, the price of real estate will continue to go up. We will have ups and downs, but in the long term, it will go up. Yeah. I also had some older mentors in my life saying, I wish I would have bought more real estate. Mm-hmm. I wish I would have continued buying, and they didn't. So I just kind of wanted to take advantage of my age and start buying property as young as I could.
0: Very smart, very smart. I started when I was 49, but before that, I had my own businesses as a business development consultant. But I don't regret starting at 49 because I was ready for it, right? I had other things I wanted to do before. I lived in Europe. I got my master's degree in Europe and loved living 10 years in Europe. How many people get that choice, right? And then I started a business in New York City, and then I came to the Niagara region, started my consulting practice and training practice. To some Maria Recruit and Associates, and then decided at 49 I wanted to go into real estate because I thought, you know what, that's where the money is, you know, and I didn't want to work so hard. And it's true. I've been in it for 20 years now. So you can always start real estate. Like people are like, it's great that you start. I think you're in your 20s, perhaps. Am I correct?
1: Good.
0: Perfect. But you can start at any time, 30s, 40s, 50s. It doesn't really matter, right? Because real estate will always go up in value. And so, you know, the sooner you get started, the more money you'll make. But you have to treat it as a business. I think you'd agree with that. Is that, Colton, that we have to, we have to look at real estate as a business and not be in a negative cash flow, which a lot of the new investors are doing, which really scares me because look at what's happened now with the COVID. What are you going to do if you're in a negative cash flow? And then, so you're in a negative cash flow and then you have tenants that you can't even evict them. What kind of business model is that? So real estate investing is not for everyone. I don't think everyone should be doing. If you're not willing to have a mentor like you did, and I had a mentor when I started, you have to have a mentor and you have to go to meetings where you meet other real estate investors and talk about this, you know, because I know you're very heavily into the social media. I know you have your own podcast too, because I've watched it. I think great information. So that's what's necessary, to listen to people who are successful and not just trying to sell their programs, but are actually doing it, right? I mean, we are business people doing it. So you decide to go into real estate 2016. How has it been so far?
1: So there have been ups and there have been downs, but definitely a lot more ups.
0: Okay.
1: And definitely a lot more work than I initially realized.
0: Yes.
1: which I think is common for a lot of young people looking to get into the game.
0: Mm-hmm.
1: But I want to touch on another point that you brought up earlier about, you know, it's about education, right? It's about educating yourself. Yes. It's about going out there, meeting other individuals, just surrounding yourself with those like-minded individuals.
0: Yes.
1: And that's something that more recently I started doing.
0: Mm-hmm.
1: That's why I do things like my YouTube channel.
0: Yes.
1: And that's why me and a couple other people started the Niagara Region Real Estate Meetup.
0: Fantastic.
1: We want our goal, I think our main goal, at least my main goal, is to put that information out there so then others can also succeed.
0: Yes. Right? Yes.
1: Because I wish I knew the people I knew now when I got started in 2016, because I probably would have saved myself thousands of dollars and countless mistakes.
0: So right. Can you go into some of your mistakes so someone doesn't think it's just, free for home, just buy something and everything works out well? Can you give us some ideas of what mistakes you feel that you've made? Or we've all made mistakes. I mean, I have too, right?
1: Oh, absolutely. And it's the only way you learn, right? So, I mean, right from the get-go, one of the biggest ones was I didn't know everything that went into actually the buying process. So I had no idea what closing costs were. Mm-hmm. So, and I was spreading myself so thin that I had to take a credit card advance at that time to actually pay off the lawyer.
0: Sure.
1: Right? Because I didn't know. I thought it was a down payment and fees and that's it.
0: Yeah.
1: But so, mistake number one right there. Mistake number two was maybe if I would have known what I know now, I probably could have negotiated a little bit more on that property.
0: Mm-hmm.
1: Right? Yeah. Because now that I see things, there was foundation cracks that I would have easily seen if I knew what they were.
0: Yeah.
1: Right? So there's a lot of mistakes you're going to make, but you have to just make sure you overcome them, right?
0: Yes.
1: And you will. And you will keep progressing in your real estate journey.
0: That's the trick, right? I mean, we all learn. I realize what I'm thinking about because I was just talking to Howard Tavrogis, who's a paralegal that I haven't seen the land and tenant board for about 10 years now. And the only reason I did see them in the past is because I had made mistakes. I let my guard down. I didn't do all my due diligence on the people that were coming in. So that's, which I have never done before since. Okay, there was, you have to jump through hoops to get into any of my properties now, so I won't have those problems ever again. I mean, I can be fooled once, but fooled twice, like they say, fool once, shame on you, shame on them, be fooled twice, shame on you, you're the dummy. I mean, this is your business. You don't need to be taught the same lesson over and over and over again. Smarten up and learn. And I'm so glad you started your group because I had a group going, and I know some of your members were in my group. It's called the Niagara Real Estate Investors Association and the Canadian Real Estate Investors Association. And I started about five or six years ago. And I did that because there was no one else in Niagara that was holding meetings. When I first started on my journey with real estate 20 years ago, there were a lot of people, a lot of groups I belonged to, and slowly they closed up. And so for many years, there was no one. So then I decided on my own to go ahead, and I had 5 great years of networking with people, but I thought I could do much more by starting my own radio show and TV show like I'm doing now, where I can have people every day coming, not just once a month. That was coming because we would have a group of experts and we would be asking them questions. We'd be talking about different topics, where now I can talk to someone every single day. I can have at 3 o'clock, 4 o'clock, whenever. So it's eased up my burden. I can do everything from my home office and still get all my information across. And also people from all over the world can hear it, not just in Niagara, which it was at that time. And I used to have a lot of people coming all the way from Mississauga, Toronto, Colton, and they would come 2 hours late because they were stuck in traffic. So I thought, I've got to do it a different way. So I'm glad you picked up the baton and you're doing things locally that people can go. And you're all probably very young people too, where a lot of my investors were very mature investors in the Niagara region, So great to see young people like yourself. Keep up the good work.
1: Absolutely. Well, appreciate that. Thank you. And you as well. What we're doing online, starting, online, essentially education, that's the way, the world's going now. Everything's going online. So, that's truly where I get the best return is when I can actually provide somebody valued information and I can see them grow.
0: Yeah. So tell us now how to purchase a good piece of property and calculating. So the other will make the same mistakes.
1: Perfect. Yeah. So I actually created just a little bit of a PowerPoint here and I will share that with everybody. It's a deal that I have been working on.
0: Okay.
1: Or that I did. This was actually we closed last May.
0: Mm-hmm.
1: So this property was in Welland, Ontario. It is a 3-bedroom up, 2-bedroom down, 2 separate units. Now, with this particular property, my bread and butter over the last few years have pretty much been 1970 builds with a separate entrance.
0: Yeah.
1: And that's a key thing when getting started. You have to understand what type of property you're buying. The reason why I like 1960s, 1970s is because most of the time you're going to get a poured concrete foundation.
0: Mm-hmm.
1: You're going to get a solid foundation that's less susceptible to getting cracks. You're probably still going to get a crack or two here, but if you have a block foundation, you're more susceptible to water leaks. Another thing when you want to purchase a property is ask the seller or the seller's agent last time the roof, the furnace, and the windows were replaced.
0: Yes.
1: These are all things that are going to cost you thousands and thousands of dollars. And the whole point is to get something right now where you can potentially save some of that cash flow and pay for those expenses down the road.
0: Yeah.
1: So that's a key piece of information, is understand the type of property you're buying. Now, this particular property, like I said, was in Welland, Ontario. The upper unit was already rented for $1,405, under market, but still a decent rent. And the lower unit was owner-occupied. So this property was actually originally listed for $300,000 6 months prior. And for whatever reason, it didn't sell. I don't know why. But when I saw it come back on the market, within one day, I jumped on the opportunity and I had it locked down. And that's another key thing, is that you have to make sure that you have all of your ducks in a row. Make sure you have your pre-approval set in place before you start looking for property. So this was purchased for $260,000.
0: Wow, good for you. Excellent.
1: Fantastic price. And this was on the MLS, by the way. All my properties have been on the MLS.
0: Yeah, mine too.
1: So with down payment and closing costs, approximately $56,000, and this property needed around $10,000 in renovations. This particular one, we haven't even touched the upstairs because we have tenants living up there. They're great. They're happy. We're just going to let them be.
0: Sure.
1: And downstairs, I'll go into a little bit more later on. But so in total, $66,000 is what I needed in order to purchase the property. Now, this money actually came from a prior refinance on my first property. But we'll continue with this one. So all I did renovations for this one is I knew that I could add a bedroom, which then meant I could increase the overall monthly rent for that apartment. So adding a bedroom, adding a window, I put 50% new floors in, I added a tile surround, laminate countertop backsplash, slight fixtures and some paint. So pretty cosmetic for the most part, besides some framing and a window. All that was done for $10,000.
0: Excellent.
1: Now, this is where it comes extremely important when breaking down a calculation for a rental property. So like I said, the three bedroom was rented for $1,405, but my long-term fair market value is $1,750. So I know in the long term, I'll be able to raise the rent roll. Two bedroom, I was able to get rented for $1,275. So in total, this property is bringing in $2,680 a month.
0: Excellent.
1: Which meets that 1% rule that I usually go by.
0: Yes.
1: So when breaking down expenses, as you see here, this was approximately what my current expenses are before the refi we did. So in total, the expenses were $1,775. Mm-hmm. I include everything in there, including repair and vacancy, which I have as R&V. But I do my own property management still, so I don't factor that in yet.
0: Yeah.
1: But from the get-go, this property returned 16.4% ROC, which is return on cash.
0: Yes.
1: That's how I determine a return. I don't factor in appreciation and I don't factor in mortgage pay down. I want to know when I'm putting $60,000 in, what is my return on cash within 1 year?
0: Mm-hmm. Excellent. That's a really good return on investment. Myself, how I've done it is I only bought good houses in good areas, and usually about the 70s or 1980s or 60s, it didn't really matter, but I never bought anything I had to fix. So I took my time about finding the right property in the right area, and the moment I closed was the moment people moved in, and so I had first and last security deposit, and I had money to cover my mortgages. So that's how I did it, because I didn't want any fixer-uppers. I didn't want any problems, you know, with the roof or anything else. So I took my time. I paid more money for the house, Colton, but right. The return happened, and, you know, I still do it that way now. You know, and just like yourself, I would refinance, take the money and buy another property. So you and I just refinanced now, and you're thinking of using that money to purchase. And myself, I just refinanced now, and I got a lot of money, which is wonderful. I'm going to put in the bank for now. until I find the right house, if I even want to do that, right? But I can live off of that money without worrying about now with a land and tenant board, not that I have any cases there anyways, but I can take my time with the COVID-19. We don't know the ramifications of that, whether people can start suing you if they get ill in your home. Quite frankly, I'm exhausted. I mean, I started my first business in 1982, started real estate in 2000. I'm exhausted from my businesses. So now I've got to relax a little bit. And my property, like I always say, your house should work for you, not you work for it. Now it's time for my house to give me a vacation. You know, take that money, put it in the bank, and do what I want to do. So that's the beauty of real estate. And, you know, when you pull your money out like you did and I'm doing, is that the house is back on the market going up in value. The moment we, you know, when we get that money, it goes up in value if you buy good properties in good areas. And then if you get good tenants, that's a bonus, Colton.
1: And that's everything, right? You have to make sure that's good property, mm-hmm. in a good area with good tenants and good future growth as well.
0: Yes.
1: And it's ever so more important. You know, the refinance is extremely important, especially for younger investors like mm-hmm. myself who were working with very limited capital, right? Yes. We didn't know how to raise capital. We didn't really have joint venture partners. We didn't really understand how that works. So by being able to refinance the property within a short period of time, you can then deploy that money into another property and keep building your portfolio. Yeah. And that's where, honestly, is the most important thing. You have to make sure that you're able to refinance that property, pull out majority, if not all your money, so then you yeah. can deploy it. And that's exactly what I did in this property here. This is just an example, but you know, within 4 months, the new value of that property was $335,000. Sure. Our available equity was $61,000. So we only own this property for $5,000.
0: Yeah, right? So I love it.
1: Within a couple months of cash flow, that property is free, and then it becomes an infinite return.
0: Yeah, I love it. That's why real estate is so good.
1: That's exactly it. And plus, there's so many tax benefits with real estate as well, as I'm sure you know.
0: Yes. But you could tell our listeners what the tax benefits are, because that's what we're talking about, right? Is the house going to work for you? Or are you working for the house?
1: Absolutely. Well, the best part about a refinance is that you're pulling out all that money tax-free. Yep. Where if you're going to sell that property on the open market, you're subject to capital gains tax, right? So you're with the refinance method, I know a lot of younger investors are calling it the BRRRR method, but mm-hmm. you're pulling out your money tax-free. So you're mm-hmm. essentially flipping the property already, but then you keep the asset that will continue to go up in value over time, and it's still cash flowing $600, $700, $800, $900 a month.
0: Yes.
1: And that's the true power of real estate right there.
0: Exactly. Yes. And you know, people don't even realize, like, I mean, I know some people that have a lot of equity in their home, and like the old method was pay down your real estate. You know, you don't have to pay a mortgage. I look at that saying, no, that's not the way to do it. Why would I leave all that equity in the house to pay down for what? To give to your children? You know, I don't have children. I mean, what about yourself? Why can't you live a little bit freer and enjoy it? And your house has all the money there that you can pull out. You can live a better lifestyle, go on a trip if that's what you want to do. If that's what you want to do to treat yourself, right? To be good to yourself. If not, put it in another piece of real estate, which is what I used to do. I refinance, pull it out, pay off my second. I always had first and second mortgage holder. So I would have the mortgage with the bank. And then the second mortgage would be a private lender. Now it's my own money as second mortgages. But, you know, like, and I never wanted any other joint venture partners except with the banks and a private lender. I didn't want to be bothered with all of that. I don't want someone telling me what to do with the property, because I know I'll do the best job. Now, I don't know if you're going into joint venture partnerships, but myself, I preferred not to do it. And never did for 20 years. Whether I do that in the future, maybe, but I doubt it. I think I'm just going to continue. You know, I have a fabulous mortgage broker that can find me. I just got a third mortgage. You wouldn't even believe the amount I was able to pull out with a third mortgage. Unheard of, you know? So if you've got a good mortgage broker, that's your best friend.
1: Honestly, yeah. Knowing the right mortgage broker really excelled my portfolio.
0: Yes.
1: You know, and that's another mistake I made, right? Was I thought that I would work with the same bank that my parents worked with, that mm-hmm. I had a savings account since I was 10 years old, but that's one bank's criteria, right? Mm-hmm. Where a mortgage broker gives you options for hundreds of lenders, hundreds of different criteria. So for the viewers out there, if you're just starting to get into real estate or thinking about investing in real estate, work with a mortgage broker. Don't just work with the person that you've been working with for however long your parents worked with. It's on it. That right there saved me so much time and so much money. And now I was able to scale so much faster. But you brought up a very interesting point, which a lot of people, especially older, maybe in their 40s, 50s, or 60s, they have a lot of untapped equity.
0: Yes.
1: Right? And they can get that money out right now at 2%.
0: I know.
1: Right. And so why not take some of that money and go try and earn 10, 15, 20% returns? Right? So then you can actually give something. If you have your children, you can hand down real estate, because let's be honest, money is going down in value every single day.
0: Exactly. Right? Yes.
1: Especially with all this money printing that the government's doing now. It's going to be insane what the effects are going to be. So by having your money sit in equity or just in cash, you're not making any money. You're losing money every year to inflation. So,
0: exactly.
1: You know, if you have a lot of equity tied up in your home, take some of that, get knowledgeable about real estate investing, network, and deploy some of that money so then you can actually make real returns.
0: Exactly. I agree 100%. Putting your money in the bank or keeping in your house that you've paid off is a waste of time and energy. And because there's a lot of seniors that don't have enough money. The only equity they have is their house. Well, I even suggest to them, why don't you refinance? They don't even know what that means. And you know what? Until I started going to real estate, I didn't know what that meant either, Colton, quite frankly, right? I mean, we don't learn in school financial literacy. We only learn it throughout life if we have our parents or our mentors that can show us the path, right? And we learn as we go along and read books and read and watch programs and that. So really, financial literacy is the secret to all of this. That's the secret to all of this, is the financial literacy.
1: Absolutely. It's needed. It's needed not just in the older generation, but younger generation. Right?
0: Every single person
1: should be educating themselves about personal finance, about how money actually works.
0: Mm-hmm. Yes. Yes. Good point. I'm glad to see such young people like you understanding things like that, because there's so much more education on the internet, quite frankly, right?
1: Yeah. Absolutely. Right. And that's the main reason why I started my YouTube channel, was to help educate others, right?
0: Yeah, that's what I'm trying to do too, is educate and learn and then network with other people that are in the industry. Because now, being in the house for so long, I mean, I only went out 8 times since March, the middle of March, believe it or not. And I'm fine. I love it. I'm working in my garden. I'm cooking. I'm having a great time. I'm getting accustomed to this and getting spoiled, quite frankly. But I have a manager that goes out and does whatever needs to get done, so I can relax and really work on my business, because I'm changing my business model here as you and I are speaking also, right? And looking at, do I want to work as hard as I was working? Do I need to work as hard as I was working? Maybe not, So just re-looking at everything. So do you want to just do you want to give advice to anyone who's starting out, and then talk about your upcoming projects, Colton?
1: Yeah. So, I mean, if you're just starting out and you're looking to take the plunge, right now we're in a time where there's a lot of uncertainty. We don't know what the market's going to do, but it's better to be safe than sorry, right? Mm-hmm. So
0: yes,
1: if you were that homeowner that potential buyer, that was really stretching themselves already, you're putting absolutely everything into a down payment, I would highly recommend that you just maybe hold off a little bit and try to save more cash.
0: Yeah.
1: One thing I always, always say on my YouTube channel is to have a minimum of 6 to 12 months emergency fund.
0: Exactly.
1: What happens if you lose your job? We just saw 5+ million Canadians lose their job. What happens if you have a devastating repair that you need done, right? What happens if your parents need money or something like that? Mm-hmm. Always make sure that you have a reserve fund. You never, ever spread yourself too thin.
0: Yeah.
1: That is the number one piece of advice.
0: Very wise. Very wise.
1: Surround yourself with like-minded individuals. I know now, obviously, with COVID-19 going around, it's harder. You can't go to meetups and stuff like that. But if you're watching this right now, you're on the right step.
0: Yeah.
1: Educate yourself. Everything's online. Check out Maria's channel. Check out my YouTube channel. Check out just YouTube in general. There's so much free content out there that you can, access for free, which, generations obviously before never had that.
0: Yes, exactly. Exactly. Yeah. Very good point. If I can just point something out to you, you know, we've never had this happen in history this long. We certainly had the 1918, you know, you had the Spanish flu, they had that, and they were going through very, very hard times. But this still hasn't stopped. This hasn't finished. We don't know what's around the corner. So having a reserve fund is what was able to me to relax through this whole time and not worry where the money's coming from, because I'm not going to rent to anyone I don't feel comfortable with. And I'm certainly not going to rent to anyone until I feel that I'm safe in those properties myself, if I have to go in. But just statistics that in the United States, there's 41 million people unemployed. That's a larger population than the whole of Canada is unemployed. Think about those statistics.
1: And that's just people who've actually been able to apply. They say it's well over 50 million.
0: I'm sure it is, if not more.
1: And that's the scary part, right? The scary part, the virus itself is scary, but what's more scary is the financial impact that this is going to cause.
0: Yes. Yes.
1: Right, where, you know, we could see something worse than 2008 that we saw in the States, but we could see that on a global scale.
0: Yes.
1: Right. We could see mass foreclosures and everything like that. So by having a reserve fund protects you from obviously that, from having to foreclose on your property, at least gives you a little bit more cushion.
0: Yes.
1: But if you're able to save more money, there's going to be more opportunities to come.
0: Sure.
1: Right.
0: Absolutely. I agree. Yeah.
1: This economy turned around sooner rather than later, we're going to see a lot more foreclosures, I think, in 2021. So to jump to the next question about what my plans are going forward, I'm still currently looking for real estate. The numbers have to make sense. Yeah. I'm looking not just in Niagara, but I'm also looking out of the province.
0: Mm-hmm. Excellent.
1: But I want to make sure that I always keep enough capital set aside for when I believe we're going to see more opportunities come later down the road.
0: Mm-hmm. Yeah.
1: Right. So I'm looking, but at the same time, I'm cautious, right? And I just finished up a duplex in Fort Erie, which I documented a 10-part series on my YouTube channel. Mm-hmm. So go watch that if you want to know everything about that. But I'm also in the midst of possibly selling one of my properties to raise more capital.
0: Sure. Right? Why not? Sure. Right?
1: And I want to – the end goal is to always get into bigger real estate. So I want to try and roll that money into something maybe 8, 10, 12 units.
0: Good idea. And you're starting young enough, Colton, to do that, right? Because that's a different risk. I mean, you know, when you have a single family dwelling, it's a smaller risk than if you go into apartment buildings. And I remember when I was thinking at one point to do that, going into large apartment buildings, and I was speaking to my mentor about that and my mortgage broker. And my mentor said, look, Marie, you know what, you could do it, but you know, you're doing so well with your single family dwellings. You've got your system down so well. You know, when you have a single family dwelling or duplex, you're only going to go, you know, you're going to make a $1,000, $2,000 mistake. But if you get bigger buildings, it could be a $100,000 mistake, you know. So I'm sure you have a mentor or someone that you can go and get information from, because that's the only way I would do it if I were to do it again, is that I would go ahead with a mentor who's, you know, and mine was doing this quite successfully, and that he just moved from single family right into apartment buildings, and he's doing very well.
1: Yes, yeah, that's exactly it. Yeah, absolutely. Yeah. You have to network, right? Meet people that are where you want to be, right? And then just do what they do, right? Listen to them, listen to their mistakes.
0: Yes.
1: And what works out for them.
0: Yeah, that's where I've learned the most. So how can people get in touch with you then, Colton?
1: Absolutely. So if, like I said, I do have a YouTube channel. Simply by just typing in my name, you'll find it there. I upload a couple times a week. You can also find me on Facebook, and I also have a Instagram. It's called Investor Travel Couple. One thing my fiance and I do is we love to travel. So being locked up right now really sucks, but that's something that

0: enjoyed that. I went on your YouTube channel and watched it, and I subscribed. So I'm asking everyone to subscribe to my YouTube channel, including you.
1: Right after this.
0: Yeah, it's called Real Estate Media News Network. Please do subscribe there. And I've got like 67 or 68 videos, believe it or not. So, and I'm uploading them. I don't even have time to upload everything, but you can find me on Facebook with all the shows that I'm producing every single day. But I want to thank you very much, Colton. What a pleasure to have you on my show. And today we were talking about calculating if your house is worth purchasing. How much cash flow can you make? What are the expenses? Are you going to have future? Is your investment going to prove successful in the future, that you're in an area that will continue to grow as far as cash flow? And also, will it increase its value? I've always purchased houses that have always increased. I'm sure as you are, as a savvy businessman, you've done the same thing. You know, this is a business after all, and we have to take care of our business. So, Colton, thank you very much for being my guest. Colton is a real estate investor in the Niagara region. He's right here next door to me. And I'm glad to hear that he's investing in Fort Erie and Welland. Good places. Good places.
1: Well, thank you very much. Colton,
0: all the best. Thank you for being my guest. We'll see you again, of course. Take care.
1: Thanks for having me.
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4: From CBC News, The World This Hour, I'm Neil Kumar. It's coming down to the wire for WestJet and the union representing thousands of its flight attendants. They still don't have a new contract, and so far, the airline has canceled almost 200 flights. A lockout or a strike could start as early as tomorrow morning. Nisha Patel has the latest.
5: Not impressed.
6: Ren Moodley is one of thousands of WestJet passengers who had his summer holiday disrupted as the airline prepares for a possible work stoppage. WestJet says to minimize the risk of stranding guests and aircraft, it's grounding planes. Flight attendants could hit the picket lines after 12:01 a.m. Mountain Time Sunday, or they could be locked out by the airline if the two sides don't reach a deal. One sticking point is ground pay, as most flight attendants aren't compensated for the hours they work before a plane takes off. Workers are also looking to catch up on hourly wages that fell behind due to the high inflation over the past few years. During last summer's labor dispute between Air Canada and its flight attendants, the federal government stepped in and ordered employees back to work.
7: We're looking forward to the government not intervening in this process.
6: In a message on social media, WestJet's union said it hopes Ottawa will let things play out this time. Nisha Patel, CBC News, Toronto.
4: In British Columbia, a new wildfire has prompted the evacuation of several properties near Vernon. The North Okanagan Regional District has ordered everyone on the west side of Irish Creek Road to leave. That includes 19 properties. The Okanagan Indian Band has also issued a partial evacuation order. It's unclear how many properties are affected by this order, but the band says the Bradley Creek wildfire, which ignited Friday, has now jumped West Side Road. More than two dozen other properties in the area are on evacuation alert. Iran says it's ready to respond decisively to any new American attacks, even as U.S. embassies are warning Americans in the Middle East to be prepared for, quote, an unforeseen escalation. The White House says it's planning a major bombing campaign on Iran as early as this weekend. Jagruti Dave has more.
8: Exercise caution, be prepared to depart should there be an escalation. Security alerts from the State Department to U.S. citizens in 10 Middle Eastern countries after reports the U.S. is planning its harshest military attack on Iran so far. At Camp David on Friday, President Trump also anticipated more military action.
9: We'll be hitting them very hard. And at some point they're going to say, we just can't take it anymore.
8: Since then, Kuwait says it has shot down a wave of Iranian drones. And here in the U.S., there are ongoing investigations into a possible Iranian hack on Minnesota's water system. Tehran warns it has a comprehensive response to any new U.S. attack. There are few, if any, signs of a diplomatic breakthrough in the six-month-old conflict, and now fears that it could be entering a new and more dangerous phase. Jagruti Dave for CBC News, Washington.
4: Today is Emancipation Day, marking the passage of Slavery Abolition Act since 1834, which ended the practice in the British Empire. The day is recognized in Canada along with Jamaica, Barbados, Trinidad and Tobago, and it often coincides with carnival celebrations. Phil Vishanak reports.
10: At the 59th annual Toronto Caribbean Carnival, Natalie Wood, co-founder of the Blue Devil Mocha Jumba Mass Camp, says the band traces its roots back to Trinidadian Emancipation Day celebrations.
11: It's an opportunity for us to remember the pain and the struggle and the trauma.
10: Nadia Thomas is with Black History Manitoba. She says the Slavery Abolition Act freed more than 800,000 enslaved Africans and their descendants across British colonies, including some in Canada. But the historic day wasn't recognized here until 2021.
12: I believe that there is a disconnect regarding the faults of our
5: history. Canada made a mistake.
10: But Canada did play a role in helping thousands of African Americans make it to freedom in southwestern Ontario, the endpoint of a secret network of safe houses called the Underground Railroad. Philippe Shannock, CBC News, Toronto.
4: And that is The World This Hour. For CBC News, I'm Neil Kumar.
12: Get ready for the next track.

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1: Donald Trump is talking about wildfire smoke tariffs again, and it's not the only beef he has with Canada. 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
3: From CBC News, The World This Hour, I'm Neil Kumar. U.S. President Donald Trump has now announced that he's canceling planned attacks on Iran. He says the decision stems from progress in talks, and he adds that the pause is contingent on being able to rapidly make a deal. The president's comments come a day after U.S. officials said new strikes could take place as soon as this weekend. Time is running out for WestJet and its flight attendants to reach a deal. They still don't have a new contract, and that could lead to a shutdown that would start as early as Sunday morning. As Darren McCaffrey tells us, the airline has canceled hundreds of flights.
4: 276 flights so far, but given the fact that WestJet on a normal day flies 600 times, you're going to expect that figure is definitely going to rise if there is no deal. And that's leading to a lot of anxiety this evening. Unsurprisingly, when you look at those people at the airport or at home waiting by their phones, waiting for an announcement to find out whether their flight will go ahead or not. In fact, actually, many of the check-in desks at WestJet's positions across various airports pretty quiet, with a lot of people maybe deciding not to turn up or if their flight had been cancelled. But as I say, the sense is people just not knowing what to do. Do they wait this out? Do they make an alternative plan? Many people have saved up for holidays that they've been looking forward to for the last year or so. Other people have got big events like weddings coming up. And it's maybe not a surprise then that many passengers are pretty frustrated by all of this.
3: That's the CBC's Darren McCaffrey reporting. In BC, with the wildfire still raging near Clinton, hundreds of more properties in the area have been put on evacuation order. And there are growing calls for the province to declare a state of emergency. Stephanie Cram has more.
5: You can see it. The flame sounds like a jumbo jet starting off.
6: Blake Bolster lives just outside Clinton. He wants the province to declare a state of emergency, a call echoed by BC Conservative MLA, Lorne Dirksen.
7: I am calling on the Minister of Forests to definitely declare a state of emergency.
8: My heart goes out to any resident who has been impacted by wildfires.
6: Ravi Parmar, BC's Minister of Forests, says the province is doing everything they can to quell the fires, but according to Aidan Corey with BC Wildfire Service, the risk remains.
9: This cold front coming in is going to bring windy, gusty conditions, potential for convective activity, which can lead to new wildfire starts.
6: Evacuation orders have also expanded in the Squamish-Lillooet Regional District and in the area where the wildfire is burning near Boston Bar. Stephanie Cram, CBC News, Edmonton.
3: In Idaho, a shooting at an In-N-Out Burger restaurant in the southern part of the state has left multiple people dead and several others injured. Police say that the shooter is among the dead. Investigators say they believe the threat to the community is over. Indian cuisine is beloved around the world, but inside India, government data is raising questions about what's actually in those dishes. Freelance reporter Ishan Garg tells us more.
10: Bobby Patel tosses some paneer and spices into a pan, along with a whole lot of passion for food. The chef at Mumbai's Thyme and Whisk restaurant checks each item to ensure highest quality. It's not just about taste, she says.
11: They literally, you know, ask us that what kind of ingredients you are using. Are you making your own products, like all the sauces, gravies, paneer? We feel that people have become more aware.
10: Paneer, a type of fresh cheese that's a staple of Indian vegetarian cooking, is now a top target for inspectors. Local officials across multiple states have seized and destroyed hundreds of kilograms of fake paneer this year alone. Much of it made with ingredients like vegetable oils instead of milk. Activists say faking it is easy, and paneer's massive popularity makes selling fake versions easier. Ishan Garg for CBC News, New Delhi.
3: And that is The World This Hour. For CBC News, I'm Neil Kumar.

everybody low with a love song that he made. Find the streetlight, steps out of the shade, says something like, you and me, babe, how about it? Juliet says, hey, it's Romeo. He nearly gave me a heart attack. He's underneath the window,

0: Lucy Letby was a neonatal nurse in the UK. And when babies began to die, few could imagine the person at the center of the investigation would be one of the caregivers. I'm Kathleen Goldhar, and this week on Crime Story, we revisit the Lucy Letby case. The evidence, the questions, and the conviction that continues to spark fierce debate. Find us wherever you get your podcasts.
1: From CBC News, The World This Hour, I'm Neil Kumar. It's coming down to the wire for WestJet and the union representing thousands of its flight attendants. They still don't have a new contract, and so far the airline has canceled over 200 flights. A lockout or a strike could start as early as tomorrow morning. Nisha Patel has the latest.
2: Not impressed.
3: Ren Moodley is one of thousands of WestJet passengers who had his summer holiday disrupted as the airline prepares for a possible work stoppage. WestJet says to minimize the risk of stranding guests and aircraft, it's grounding planes. Flight attendants could hit the picket lines after 12:01 a.m. Mountain Time Sunday, or they could be locked out by the airline if the two sides don't reach a deal. One sticking point is ground pay, as most flight attendants aren't compensated for the hours they work before a plane takes off. Workers are also looking to catch up on hourly wages that fell behind due to the high inflation over the past few years. During last summer's labor dispute between Air Canada and its flight attendants, the federal government stepped in and ordered employees back to work.
4: We're looking forward to the government not intervening in this process.
3: In a message on social media, WestJet's union said it hopes Ottawa will let things play out this time. Nisha Patel, CBC News, Toronto.
1: In British Columbia, a new wildfire has prompted the evacuation of several properties near Vernon. The North Okanagan Regional District has ordered everyone on the west side of Irish Creek Road to leave. That includes 19 properties. The Okanagan Indian Band has also issued a partial evacuation order. It's unclear how many properties are affected by this order, but the band says the Bradley Creek wildfire, which ignited Friday, has now jumped West Side Road. More than two dozen other properties in the area are on evacuation alert. While Donald Trump has canceled plans to attack Iran this weekend, he has also found a way to profit from his social media posts. The U.S. president is going to charge for advance access to his posts on Truth Social. Steve Futterman tells us more.
5: It is yet another money-making move involving Donald Trump that's raising all sorts of concerns. Starting this weekend, Trump's preferred social media platform, Truth Social, is offering, for a very high price, early access to posts. The cost? Up to $100,000 a month. It's being portrayed by critics as a way for investors to get insider information.
6: None of this is normal. A lot of this is illegal.
5: Democratic Senator Chris Murphy from Connecticut.
6: Donald Trump is literally setting up a formal process by which you can pay him a bribe for information that no one else has.
5: This could include advance information on U.S. military action in the Middle East or new tariff rates, moves that have instant impacts on stock markets. Trump holds a majority stake in Truth Social's parent company. There has been no comment either from Trump or the White House. Steve Futterman, CBC News, Los Angeles.
1: In Hungary, Europe's hot, dry summer could force officials to shut down a nuclear power plant that generates almost half the country's electricity. As Dominic Vlaitis explains, it's because of extremely low water levels.
7: Water from the Danube River is used to cool the PAX's four Russian-made reactors. But low water levels triggered by drought are now testing the ability of pumps to bring enough into the plant to cool fuel rods. As a precaution, they might have to completely power down the plant. Hungary's Prime Minister, Peter Maggia, has described the situation as extraordinary. The Danube's water level has declined further, he says. Therefore, engineers at the PAX plant have implemented another round of output reductions. A complete shutdown could take place earlier, as soon as this weekend. PAX produces nearly half of Hungary's electricity. As well as taking its own steps to reduce consumption, the government's asking large energy users to curb their demand, warning of sanctions if they do not comply. Dominic Vlaitis for CBC News, Bristol, England.
1: And that is The World This Hour. For CBC News, I'm Neil Kumar.

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1: Chicago, by the name of Harvey, Andy, and Carizel. And they're some very good friends of mine. My name is Justin Lott, Superstar C.
2: And I have something here. The first call of the night goes by the name of Shakia from Soundview Projects. Kareem, Everlasting, Equan, Allah. And that's Rakim, Barsha Allah from South Shore High School. They always make dedications with world's famous. Michelle from Best Dive is checking us out. Dre B checking us out. Ace Ski from Brownsville.
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4: From CBC News, the world is sour. I'm Neil Kumar. It's coming down to the wire for WestJet and the union representing thousands of its flight attendants. They still don't have a new contract, and so far the airline has canceled over 200 flights. A lockout or a strike could start as early as tomorrow morning. Nisha Patel has the latest.
5: Not impressed.
6: Ren Moodley is one of thousands of WestJet passengers who had his summer holiday disrupted as the airline prepares for a possible work stoppage. WestJet says to minimize the risk of stranding guests and aircraft, it's grounding planes. Flight attendants could hit the picket lines after 12:01 a.m. Mountain Time Sunday, or they could be locked out by the airline if the two sides don't reach a deal. One sticking point is ground pay, as most flight attendants aren't compensated for the hours they work before a plane takes off. Workers are also looking to catch up on hourly wages that fell behind due to the high inflation over the past few years. During last summer's labor dispute between Air Canada and its flight attendants, the federal government stepped in and ordered employees back to work.
7: We're looking forward to the government not intervening in this process.
6: In a message on social media, WestJet's union said it hopes Ottawa will let things play out this time. Nisha Patel, CBC News, Toronto.
4: In British Columbia, a new wildfire has prompted the evacuation of several properties near Vernon. The North Okanagan Regional District has ordered everyone on the west side of Irish Creek Road to leave. That includes 19 properties. The Okanagan Indian Band has also issued a partial evacuation order. It's unclear how many properties are affected by this order, but the band says the Bradley Creek wildfire, which ignited Friday, has now jumped West Side Road. More than two dozen other properties in the area are on evacuation alert. While Donald Trump has canceled plans to attack Iran this weekend, he has also found a way to profit from his social media posts. The U.S. president is going to charge for advance access to his posts on Truth Social. Steve Futterman tells us more.
8: It is yet another money-making move involving Donald Trump that's raising all sorts of concerns. Starting this weekend, Trump's preferred social media platform, Truth Social, is offering, for a very high price, early access to posts. The cost? Up to $100,000 a month. It's being portrayed by critics as a way for investors to get insider information.
9: None of this is normal. A lot of this is illegal.
8: Democratic Senator Chris Murphy from Connecticut.
9: Donald Trump is literally setting up a formal process by which you can pay him a bribe for information that no one else has.
8: This could include advance information on U.S. military action in the Middle East or new tariff rates, moves that have instant impacts on stock markets. Trump holds a majority stake in Truth Social's parent company. There has been no comment either from Trump or the White House. Steve Futterman, CBC News, Los Angeles.
4: In Hungary, Europe's hot, dry summer could force officials to shut down a nuclear power plant that generates almost half the country's electricity. As Dominic Vlaitis explains, it's because of extremely low water levels.
10: Water from the Danube River is used to cool the PAX's four Russian-made reactors. But low water levels triggered by drought are now testing the ability of pumps to bring enough into the plant to cool fuel rods. As a precaution, they might have to completely power down the plant. Hungary's Prime Minister, Peter Magyar, has described the situation as extraordinary. The Danube's water level has declined further, he says. Therefore, engineers at the PAX plant have implemented another round of output reductions. A complete shutdown could take place earlier, as soon as this weekend. PAX produces nearly half of Hungary's electricity. As well as taking its own steps to reduce consumption, the government's asking large energy users to curb their demand, warning of sanctions if they do not comply. Dominic Vlaitis for CBC News, Bristol, England.
4: And that is The World This Hour. 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

you love somebody, set them free. And that's how it is with me. But you know I'll always come back. And then she kisses me. And somewhere I hear a door slam. So I say, fine.

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3: From CBC News, the world is sour. I'm Neil Kumar. Breaking news as more than 4,000 flight attendants at WestJet have now hit the picket lines as of 12:01 a.m. Mountain Time. Hundreds of flights were canceled leading up to the deadline, which has now left thousands of travelers stranded.
4: They just told me when I tried to check in, your flight's canceled. And I don't even know if I'm going to get redirected.
5: I've tried calling them, but they say there's too many people in line, so call back later. I've tried talking to them in person, and they don't have any information either. I don't know what I'm supposed to do for hotels now, if WestJet's going to help me with that.
6: I was rebooked to another airline, but when I went to the counter, I was denied entry. So I don't know if I was rebooked properly. And yeah, I'm just trying to figure it out.
3: WestJet says that affected passengers will be refunded or reaccommodated. Pay is at the center of the labor dispute. Now to the latest on the wildfire situation in BC. An evacuation alert has been upgraded to an order to leave for people who live about 200 kilometers northeast of Vancouver. The CBC's Tanya Fletcher has more on the new evacuation orders that are now in effect for dozens of properties.
7: This relates specifically to the Brunswick Ainslie Creek wildfire complex. This is the one that's already been burning for weeks already near the community of Boston Bar, not far from Lytton as well, mind you. The danger is now extending south towards Hope, which is really the gateway to the lower mainland. So right now we have the Spuzzum First Nation on evacuation order, along with 40 other properties that have been ordered to evacuate. Many dozen more are on alert at this point. They're all being told evacuees to head south towards Hope. We should also mention, if you move towards the North Okanagan, we have about two dozen properties around the Okanagan Indian Band that are also on alert. That's new as well. Of course, all of these fires are being driven largely by the weather. You might think it's good news to hear that a cold front is moving right across the province, but of course it's a double-edged sword. It means cooler temperatures, yes, but it's also bringing gusty winds and the possibility of new lightning strikes, which could spark more fires.
8: Tanya Fletcher, CBC News, Vancouver.
3: In Quebec, a small earthquake hit 33 kilometers south of Baie-Comeau on Saturday. It was detected around 10 a.m. in the St. Lawrence River. According to Earthquakes Canada, its magnitude was measured at 3.1 on the Richter scale. No damage or disruptions were reported. Spanish authorities are making moves to try to curb irregular border crossings. They've installed a 500-meter long floating barrier along the border between Ceuta and Morocco. Officials say as many as 60,000 people crossed into the North African territory on Thursday, most swimming through the sea. At least 67 people died in the border rush in search of jobs. Spanish authorities say many of the migrants have since voluntarily returned to Morocco. While Donald Trump has canceled plans to attack Iran this weekend, he has also found a way to profit from his social media posts. The U.S. president is going to charge for advanced access to his posts on Truth Social. Steve Futterman has more.
9: It is yet another money-making move involving Donald Trump that's raising all sorts of concerns. Starting this weekend, Trump's preferred social media platform, Truth Social, is offering, for a very high price, early access to posts. The cost? Up to $100,000 a month. It's being portrayed by critics as a way for investors to get insider information.
10: None of this is normal. A lot of this is illegal.
9: Democratic Senator Chris Murphy from Connecticut.
10: Donald Trump is literally setting up a formal process by which you can pay him a bribe for information that no one else has.
9: This could include advance information on U.S. military action in the Middle East or new tariff rates, moves that have instant impacts on stock markets. Trump holds a majority stake in Truth Social's parent company. There has been no comment either from Trump or the White House. Steve Futterman, CBC News, Los Angeles.
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3: From CBC News, The World This Hour, I'm Neil Kumar. Thousands of WestJet flight attendants are now on strike as of 12:01 a.m. Mountain Time. The airline has canceled 276 flights, leaving thousands of travelers stranded. This customer says he is not happy about the situation.
4: At a customer level, the way that this has been handled has been, I can't think of a...
5: Unacceptable.
4: I'd go so far as to say disgusting, the way we've been treated as WestJet clientele. Not impressed.
3: WestJet says passengers that are affected will be refunded or reaccommodated. Pay is at the center of the dispute. In British Columbia, a new wildfire has prompted the evacuation of several properties near Vernon. The North Okanagan Regional District has ordered everyone on the west side of Irish Creek Road to leave. That includes 19 properties. The Okanagan Indian Band has also issued a partial evacuation order. It's unclear how many properties are affected by this order, but the band says the Bradley Creek wildfire, which ignited Friday, has now jumped West Side Road. More than 2 dozen other properties in the area are on evacuation alert. Around the country, the housing market is starting to cool, but in St. John's, it's still red hot. As Matthew Robertson reports, the cause can be found with supply.
6: It's no secret to anyone looking to buy a home in St. John's that finding one is tough. Len King is a local real estate broker and says bids often reach tens of thousands of dollars above the asking price.
7: Very often now, two apartment homes are selling for $20,000, $30,000, $40,000, $50,000 above list on average.
6: King says the problem is rooted in a lack of inventory. A report from Royal LePage shows the aggregate home price in St. John's increased 4.9% this quarter compared to last year. Kelly Rogers is an executive with the Home Builders Association. She says builders face challenges with permitting fees, supply costs, and finding skilled labor, leading to a reduced housing supply. Last month brought some good news, with housing starts up 30.6% in St. John's compared to last year. But the supply is still lagging behind. Matthew Robertson, CBC News, St. John's.
3: U.S. President Donald Trump has now announced that he is canceling planned attacks on Iran. He says the decision stems from progress in talks, and he adds that the pause in contingent matters is being able to rapidly make a deal. The president's comments come a day after U.S. officials said new strikes could take place as soon as this weekend. Uranium mined in Saskatchewan must be enriched and fabricated abroad in order to fuel next-generation small modular reactors that are built in Ontario. It's a sharp break from the self-reliant nuclear industry that Canada built around CANDU technology. And as Colin Butler reports, it comes as Ottawa promotes energy sovereignty.
8: It turns the original rationale for the CANDU program completely on its head.
9: Mark Winfield is a professor who studies sustainable energy policy at York University in Toronto. He says CANDU, short for Canada Deuterium Uranium, is a homegrown reactor built around fuel Canada could make from mine to bundle. Mined in Saskatchewan, refined in Ontario, powering reactors from New Brunswick to the Great Lakes. No foreign middlemen, no global supply chain risks, not anymore. Ontario's next generation of reactors are foreign design. They run on enriched uranium processed overseas with fuel assemblies built in the U.S. With soaring demand from electric vehicles, industry, and data centers, Ontario says it needed around-the-clock power and quick. Ottawa says trusted allies such as France, Britain, Germany, and the Netherlands can supply the modest amount required. So the raw uranium stays Canadian, but the enrichment and the leverage that comes with it won't. Colin Butler, CBC News, London, Ontario.
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2: From CBC News, The World is Sour, I'm Neil Kumar. More than 4,000 flight attendants at WestJet have now hit the picket lines as of 12:01 a.m. Mountain Time. Hundreds of flights were canceled leading up to the deadline, which has now left thousands of travelers stranded.
3: They just told me when I tried to check in, your flight's canceled. And I don't even know if I'm going to get redirected.
4: I've tried calling them, but they say there's too many people in line, so call back later. I've tried talking to them in person, and they don't have any information either. I don't know what I'm supposed to do for hotels now, if WestJet's going to help me with that.
5: I was rebooked to another airline, but when I went to the counter, I was denied entry. So I don't know if I was rebooked properly. And yeah, I'm just trying to figure it out.
2: WestJet says that affected passengers will be refunded or reaccommodated. Pay is at the center of the labor dispute. Now to the latest on the wildfire situation in BC. An evacuation alert has been upgraded to an order to leave for people who live about 200 kilometers northeast of Vancouver. The CBC's Tanya Fletcher has more on the new evacuation orders that are now in effect for dozens of properties.
6: This relates specifically to the Brunswick Ainslie Creek wildfire complex. This is the one that's already been burning for weeks already near the community of Boston Bar, not far from Lytton as well, mind you. The danger is now extending south towards Hope, which is really the gateway to the lower mainland. So right now we have the Spuzzum First Nation on evacuation order, along with 40 other properties that have been ordered to evacuate. Several dozen more, many dozen more, are on alert at this point. They're all being told evacuees to head south towards Hope. We should also mention, if you move towards the North Okanagan, we have about two dozen properties around the Okanagan Indian Band that are also on alert. That's new as well. Of course, all of these fires are being driven largely by the weather. You might think it's good news to hear that a cold front is moving right across the province, but of course it's a double-edged sword. It means cooler temperatures, yes, but it's also bringing gusty winds and the possibility of new lightning strikes, which could spark more fires.
7: Tanya Fletcher, CBC News, Vancouver.
2: In Quebec, a small earthquake hit 33 kilometers south of Baie-Comeau on Saturday. It was detected around 10 a.m. in the St. Lawrence River. According to Earthquakes Canada, its magnitude was measured at 3.1 on the Richter scale. No damage or disruptions were reported. Spanish authorities are making moves to try to curb irregular border crossings. They've installed a 500-meter long floating barrier along the border between Ceuta and Morocco. Officials say as many as 60,000 people crossed into the North African territory on Thursday, most swimming through the sea. At least 67 people died in the border rush in search of jobs. Spanish authorities say many of the migrants have since voluntarily returned to Morocco. While Donald Trump has canceled plans to attack Iran this weekend, he has also found a way to profit from his social media posts. The U.S. president is going to charge for advance access to his posts on Truth Social. Steve Futterman has more.
8: It is yet another money-making move involving Donald Trump that's raising all sorts of concerns. Starting this weekend, Trump's preferred social media platform, Truth Social, is offering, for a very high price, early access to posts. The cost? Up to $100,000 a month. It's being portrayed by critics as a way for investors to get insider information.
9: None of this is normal. A lot of this is illegal.
8: Democratic Senator Chris Murphy from Connecticut.
9: Donald Trump is literally setting up a formal process by which you can pay him a bribe for information that no one else has.
8: This could include advance information on U.S. military action in the Middle East or new tariff rates, moves that have instant impacts on stock markets. Trump holds a majority stake in Truth Social's parent company. There has been no comment either from Trump or the White House. Steve Futterman, CBC News, Los Angeles.
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wasn't clear, was it yesterday? No, wait, the day before. Finally got a ride with a preacher man who asked, were you bound on such a cold, dark afternoon? As we drove on through the rain, as he listened, I explained, and he left me alone.

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3: From CBC News, The World This Hour, I'm Claude Feig. Thousands of WestJet flight attendants are now officially on strike. The airline has canceled hundreds of flights, leaving thousands of travelers stranded. This customer says he's not happy about the situation.
4: At a customer level, the way that this has been handled has been, I can't think of a...
5: Unacceptable.
4: I'd go so far as to say disgusting, the way we've been treated as WestJet clientele. Not impressed.
3: WestJet says passengers that are affected will be refunded or reaccommodated. In a release, the airline says it has offered to meet the union's demand of compensating unpaid work hours and a 13% wage increase in the first of a four-year deal. To British Columbia, a new wildfire has prompted the evacuation of several properties near Vernon. The North Okanagan Regional District has ordered everyone on the west side of Irish Creek Road to leave, and that includes 19 properties. The Okanagan Indian Band has also issued a partial evacuation order. It's unclear how many properties are affected by that order, but the band says the Bradley Creek wildfire, which ignited on Friday, has now jumped to West Side Road. More than two dozen other properties in the area are also on evacuation alert. Around the country, the housing market is starting to cool, but in St. John's, it's still red hot. And as the CBC's Matthew Robertson reports, the cause can be found with supply.
6: It's no secret to anyone looking to buy a home in St. John's that finding one is tough. Len King is a local real estate broker and says bids often reach tens of thousands of dollars above the asking price.
7: Very often now, two apartment homes are selling for $20,000, $30,000, $40,000, $50,000 above list on average.
6: King says the problem is rooted in a lack of inventory. A report from Royal LePage shows the aggregate home price in St. John's increased 4.9% this quarter compared to last year. Kelly Rogers is an executive with the Home Builders Association. She says builders face challenges with permitting fees, supply costs, and finding skilled labor, leading to a reduced housing supply. Last month brought some good news, with housing starts up 30.6% in St. John's compared to last year, but the supply is still lagging behind. Matthew Robertson, CBC News, St. John's.
3: U.S. President Donald Trump has announced that he's canceling planned attacks on Iran, and he adds that the pause is contingent on, quote, being able to rapidly make a deal. The president's comments come a day after U.S. officials said new strikes could take place as soon as this weekend. Uranium mined in Saskatchewan must be enriched and fabricated abroad in order to fuel next-generation small modular reactors that are built in Ontario. It's a sharp break from the self-reliant nuclear industry that Canada built around CANDU technology. And as Colin Butler reports, it comes as Ottawa promotes energy sovereignty.
8: It turns the original rationale for the CANDU program completely on its head.
9: Mark Winfield is a professor who studies sustainable energy policy at York University in Toronto. He says CANDU, short for Canada Deuterium Uranium, is a homegrown reactor built around fuel Canada could make from mine to bundle. Mined in Saskatchewan, refined in Ontario, powering reactors from New Brunswick to the Great Lakes. No foreign middlemen, no global supply chain risks, not anymore. Ontario's next generation of reactors are foreign design. They run on enriched uranium processed overseas with fuel assemblies built in the U.S. With soaring demand from electric vehicles, industry, and data centers, Ontario says it needed around-the-clock power and quick. Ottawa says trusted allies such as France, Britain, Germany, and the Netherlands can supply the modest amount required. So the raw uranium stays Canadian, but the enrichment and the leverage that comes with it won't. Colin Butler, CBC News, London, Ontario.
3: And that is your World This Hour. For CBC News, I'm Claude Feig.
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flow. Nobody wants to be left out. You can't leave cause your heart is there. But you can't stay cause you've been somewhere.

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1: Donald Trump is talking about wildfire smoke tariffs again, and it's not the only beef he has with Canada. The country seems to be under the U.S. spotlight lately.
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3: From CBC News, The World This Hour, I'm Claude Feig. WestJet flight attendants have officially gone on strike. The walkout comes after the airline and the union failed to reach a new collective bargaining agreement. Hundreds of flights are canceled, leaving thousands of travelers stranded. The CBC's Anis Haidari has the latest.
4: More than 4,000 flight attendants are now on strike. The key issues appear to be around pay. Flight attendants say they don't get paid for the hours that go into work that's mandatory. Pre-flight safety checks or maybe helping people board or disembark the airplane. They're only paid while they're in flight, essentially. WestJet says that their pay system accounts for that by paying more for in-flight hours than they would make if they were just paid regular hourly wages. CBC News obtained a few internal memos sent to WestJet staff, and at least before these talks broke down into a strike, the company was saying it was offering some of that ground pay, as it's been called, and it mentioned a double-digit percent wage increase. This went down to the wire. Sources tell us that they were at the hotel they were negotiating at past the strike deadline. If you haven't rebooked or canceled it yourself already, WestJet is obligated to give you a refund or rebook you on a flight within 2 days, or if it'll take longer than that. Right now, the federal government is not saying they will intervene. They've said the best deal is negotiated at the table. And he's Haidari, CBC News, Toronto.
3: Now to the latest on the wildfire situation in BC. An evacuation alert has been upgraded to an order to leave for people who live about 200 kilometers northeast of Vancouver. The CBC's Tanya Fletcher has more on the new evacuation orders that are now in effect for dozens of properties.
5: This relates specifically to the Brunswick Ainslie Creek wildfire complex. This is the one that's already been burning for weeks already near the community of Boston Bar, not far from Lytton as well, mind you. The danger is now extending south towards Hope, which is really the gateway to the lower mainland. So right now we have the Spuzzum First Nation on evacuation order, along with 40 other properties that have been ordered to evacuate. Many dozen more are on alert at this point. They're all being told evacuees to head south towards Hope. We should also mention, if you move towards the North Okanagan, we have about 24 properties around the Okanagan Indian Band that are also on alert. That's new as well. Of course, all of these fires are being driven largely by the weather. You might think it's good news to hear that a cold front is moving right across the province, but of course it's a double-edged sword. It means cooler temperatures, yes, but it's also bringing gusty winds and the possibility of new lightning strikes, which could spark more fires.
6: Tanya Fletcher, CBC News, Vancouver.
3: U.S. President Donald Trump says he's holding off plans to launch military strikes against Iran. The ship follows a call with Saudi Crown Prince Mohammed bin Salman. The CBC's Julia Chapman has more.
7: We'll be hitting him very hard.
6: President Trump has changed his mind since uttering those words on Friday. He says he won't strike Iran as long as a deal is struck quickly. Mehran Kamrava is a professor at Georgetown University in Qatar.
7: The Iranians have not necessarily responded to threats the way that the United States has assumed they would.
6: In a post on Truth Social late last night, Mr. Trump said Israel had also agreed to hold off from strikes. Several reports suggest Saudi intervention was a key factor, with the Crown Prince urging dialogue. The U.S. president says he's been told a deal could be within reach. That would involve ending any nuclear threat from Iran and reopening the Strait of Hormuz. But a previous agreement fell apart when Iran attacked ships and the U.S. retaliated. Iran's defense minister says his country won't be passive or caught off guard. Julia Chapman, CBC News, London.
3: It's the final day of the Commonwealth Games in Glasgow, Scotland. Canada sits with 59 medals and has secured a third-place finish. There is potential for more medals today before the Games wrap up with the closing ceremony. And you can watch the Games across all CBC platforms. And that is your World This Hour. For CBC News, I'm Claude Feig.
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3: From CBC News, The World This Hour, I'm Claude Fague. WestJet flight attendants have officially gone on strike. The walkout comes after the airline and the union failed to reach a new collective agreement. Hundreds of flights are canceled, leaving thousands of travelers stranded and frustrated.
4: They just told me when I tried to check in, your flight's canceled. And I don't even know if I'm going to get redirected.
5: I've tried calling them, but they say there's too many people in line, so call back later. I've tried talking to them in person, and they don't have any information either. I don't know what I'm supposed to do for hotels now, if WestJet's going to help me with that.
6: I was rebooked to another airline, but when I went to the counter, I was denied entry. So I don't know if I was rebooked properly. And yeah, I'm just trying to figure it out.
3: And for now, the federal government says that it won't intervene in negotiations. The CBC's Anis Haidari has the latest.
7: The flight attendants who work for WestJet want to be paid more. And it's not just about how much they're paid. It's about when they are paid and what they're paid for. They say they're not paid for a lot of the hours that go into mandatory work, like safety checks or boarding. They're only paid while in flight, essentially. WestJet says they're offering to now pay those flight attendants for those hours, and they're saying their offer would have set a new standard in pay. The union, QP, has said that WestJet's flight attendants are some of the lowest paid in the country. If you have a WestJet ticket booked, you're really going to need to watch your email, or however you booked your flight, you need to check that method. WestJet is supposed to either offer you a refund or rebook you within a couple of days. The Minister of Jobs, Patty Hajdu, she was reportedly in Calgary to meet all of the parties involved. She did say she's disappointed they didn't come to a deal in a statement. There's a federal mediator involved. Now, the government hasn't said that it will legislate or regulate anyone back to work yet. And he's Haidari, CBC News, Toronto.
3: Officials near Vernon, B.C. are ordering residents around the northern end of Okanagan Lake to leave their homes as a fast-growing wildfire spreads rapidly. The Bradley Creek fire was sparked Friday and has already ballooned to more than 10 square kilometers. The Okanagan Indian Band, part of the Okanagan Nation, has issued evacuation orders for its entire main reserve, including the head of the lake area. Separate emergency orders are also in place for nearby properties in the township of Spalamshin and Splatsin First Nation. The mayor of Moscow is calling a deadly restaurant bombing in the Russian capital a brutal act of terrorism. The blast hit a restaurant in central Moscow on Saturday evening, killing a security guard, a guest, and a female suicide bomber. Russian officials say at least 21 other people were wounded. Investigators are still probing the scene. No group has claimed responsibility. European leaders are at odds over Spain's handling of a migration crisis in one of its North African territories. In a single day, tens of thousands of migrants swam into the city of Ceuta, dozens dying in the process. Most of those who made the journey have since returned to Morocco. But the crisis has exposed some deep divisions. Dominic Valaitis reports.
8: At least 67 people died attempting to cross into Ceuta, Spain's enclave in North Africa. A tragic loss of life. The crisis has also seriously strained relations between European Union member states. Although most EU countries have expressed support, Italy, Denmark, Poland and Sweden have openly attacked the Spanish government, accusing it of losing control of its border. Italy even announcing it would be suspending its Schengen arrangements with the country for a month. Spain has defended its handling of the crisis, claiming most migrants have since returned to Morocco. Later this week, EU interior ministers will meet to try and agree a coordinated response to the Ceuta crisis and calm the split it has exposed between member states. Dominic Valaitis for CBC News, Bristol, England.
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Come on in now, buddy, you know my husband just now left. Showing up and just now left. Showing up and just now left. Oh, Lord.

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1: From CBC News, The World This Hour, I'm Claude Fague. WestJet flight attendants have officially gone on strike. The walkout comes after the airline and the union failed to reach a new collective agreement. Hundreds of flights have been canceled, leaving thousands of travelers stranded. The CBC's Anis Haidari has the latest.
2: More than 4,000 flight attendants are now on strike. The key issues appear to be around pay. Flight attendants say they don't get paid for the hours that go into work that's mandatory. Pre-flight safety checks or maybe helping people board or disembark the airplane. They're only paid while they're in flight, essentially. WestJet says that their pay system accounts for that by paying more for in-flight hours than they would make if they were just paid regular hourly wages. CBC News obtained a few internal memos sent to WestJet staff, and at least before these talks broke down into a strike, the company was saying it was offering some of that ground pay, as it's been called, and it mentioned a double-digit percent wage increase. This went down to the wire. Sources tell us that they were at the hotel they were negotiating at past the strike deadline. If you haven't rebooked or canceled it yourself already, WestJet is obligated to give you a refund or rebook you on a flight within 2 days, or if it'll take longer than that. Right now, the federal government is not saying they will intervene. They've said the best deal is negotiated at the table. And he's Haidari, CBC News, Toronto.
1: In British Columbia, a new wildfire has prompted the evacuation of several properties near Vernon. The North Okanagan Regional District has ordered everyone on the west side of Ayers Creek Road to leave, and that includes 19 properties. The Okanagan Indian Band has also issued a partial evacuation order. It's unclear how many properties are affected by this order, but the band says the Bradley Creek wildfire, which ignited Friday, has now jumped West Side Road. More than two dozen other properties in the area are on evacuation alert. U.S. President Donald Trump says he's holding off plans to launch military strikes against Iran. The shift follows a call with Saudi Crown Prince Mohammed bin Salman, who urged de-escalation and pushed for a quick diplomatic deal. The CBC's Julia Chapman has more.
3: You know, we'll be hitting him very hard.
4: President Trump has changed his mind since ushering those words on Friday. He says he won't strike Iran as long as a deal is struck quickly. Mehran Kamrava is a professor at Georgetown University in Qatar.
5: The Iranians have not necessarily responded to threats the way that the United States has assumed they would.
4: In a post on Truth Social late last night, Mr. Trump said Israel had also agreed to hold off from strikes. Several reports suggest Saudi intervention was a key factor, with the Crown Prince urging dialogue. The U.S. president says he's been told a deal could be within reach. That would involve ending any nuclear threat from Iran and reopening the Strait of Hormuz. But a previous agreement fell apart when Iran attacked ships and the U.S. retaliated. Iran's defense minister says his country won't be passive or caught off guard. Julia Chapman, CBC News, London.
1: Five people are dead and more than 40 missing after a fire ripped through a ferry off the coast of Indonesia. Video published by Reuters news agency shows the vessel with visible fire damage engulfed in smoke. The ship was carrying 271 people when it caught fire near Madura Island, not far from its departure point of Indonesia's second largest city, Surabaya. No cause has yet been established. Actor Vincent Pastore has passed away.
6: We had sandwiches brought in the other night. Four with ham, salami, gabagool, one eggplant, and the other with tomato and mozzarella.
7: Yeah, okay.
6: That's six total. There were only five of us.
1: But Tony, he played Salvatore Big Pussy Bonpensiero on The Sopranos. The veteran actor died at his home in New York at the age of 80 before landing his iconic role. The beloved mob enforcer turned FBI informant, Pastore was a fixture in Hollywood crime dramas, appearing in classics like Goodfellas and Carlito's Way. His reps say he died peacefully, but no cause of death has been released. And that is your World This Hour. For CBC News, I'm Claude Fague.
7: music on the dance floor.

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1: From CBC News, The World This Hour, I'm Claude Feig. WestJet flight attendants have officially gone on strike. The walkout comes after the airline and the union failed to reach a new collective bargaining agreement. Hundreds of flights are canceled, leaving thousands of travelers stranded and frustrated.
2: They just told me when I tried to check in, your flight's canceled. And I don't even know if I'm going to get redirected.
3: I've tried calling them, but they say there's too many people in line, so call back later. I've tried talking to them in person, and they don't have any information either. I don't know what I'm supposed to do for hotels now, if WestJet's going to help me with that.
4: I was rebooked to another airline, but when I went to the counter, I was denied entry. So I don't know if I was rebooked properly. And yeah, I'm just trying to figure it out.
1: And for now, the federal government says that it won't intervene in negotiations. The CBC's Anis Haidari has the latest.
5: The flight attendants who work for WestJet want to be paid more. And it's not just about how much they're paid. It's about when they are paid and what they're paid for. They say they're not paid for a lot of the hours that go into mandatory work, like safety checks or boarding. They're only paid while in flight, essentially. WestJet says they're offering to now pay those flight attendants for those hours, and they're saying their offer would have set a new standard in pay. The union, QP, has said that WestJet's flight attendants are some of the lowest paid in the country. If you have a WestJet ticket booked, you're really going to need to watch your email, or however you booked your flight, you need to check that method. WestJet is supposed to either offer you a refund or rebook you within a couple of days. The Minister of Jobs, Patty Haidu, she was reportedly in Calgary to meet all of the parties involved. She did say she's disappointed they didn't come to a deal in a statement. There's a federal mediator involved. Now, the government hasn't said that it will legislate or regulate anyone back to work yet. And he's Haidari, CBC News, Toronto.
1: Residents living on the northern edge of Okanagan Lake in British Columbia are being asked to leave their homes. A rapidly moving wildfire is threatening their safety. The Bradley Creek fire sparked on Friday, but has now spread out to more than 10 square kilometers. The CBC's Kaz Boivin is following the wildfire developments.
6: We know there have been several evacuation orders issued since yesterday evening. The largest appears to be from the Okanagan Indian Band, part of the Okanagan Nation. Everyone in its main reserve is being ordered to leave. The Okanagan Indian Band has about 2,600 registered members. There have also been separate orders issued for properties in the Spalamshee Township and the Splatsin First Nation. Areas north of Okanagan Lake are also under evacuation alert. There's another fire that just popped up yesterday, this one in southeastern B.C., the Wait Creek Fire. It's burning between the city of Kimberley and Tata Creek. There are about 60 wildfires burning out of control across BC. Officials had warned a cold front was blowing into the province this weekend. It's actually bringing these gusting winds that are spreading the flames and making containment a real challenge. It also brings the risk of lightning strikes. Those could spark even more fires. Kaz Boivin, CBC News, Toronto.
1: The mayor of Moscow is calling a deadly restaurant bombing in the Russian capital a brutal act of terrorism. The blast hit a restaurant in central Moscow yesterday evening, killing a security guard, a guest, and a female suicide bomber. Russian officials say at least 21 other people were injured. Investigators are still probing the scene. No group has claimed responsibility. U.S. President Donald Trump has now announced that he's canceling planned attacks on Iran, and he adds that the pause is contingent on, quote, being able to rapidly make a deal. The president's comments come a day after U.S. officials said new strikes could take place as soon as this weekend. It's the final day of the Commonwealth Games in Glasgow, Scotland. Canada sits with 59 medals and has secured third place. Quebec's gold medal winning judoka Julian Frascador has been named Canada's flag bearer for the closing ceremony. You can watch the games across all CBC platforms. And that is your World This Hour. You can listen to us anytime on voice-activated devices such as Google Home. For CBC News, I'm Claude Feig.
7: Hi, everyone. It's Maria Recruit here from All Things Real Estate, and we're going to be starting my 5-star tenant mini course in February, and I'm inviting all of you to join me. It's going to be a lot of fun. In 4 weeks, you're going to learn everything you need to know of how to choose the right next 5-star tenant. You know, with things going on the way they are right now, with the landlord and tenant board not being able to evict people, not being able to call in the sheriff because we have, again, a moratorium on evictions. Now it's even more important of how and when and how you choose the next tenant for your lovely home. Think about it. If you had just spent $400,000 or $500,000 on a car, would you just toss the key to anybody who was coming by saying, I want to rent your car? I don't think so. So you've got to think about your home in the same way. You can't be looking for the Landlord and Tenant Board or the Residential Tenancy Act to protect you, because it really isn't there to protect you. It may not, but I don't go by what people are telling me is going to protect me. I'm going to protect myself because, after all, it is my own property. So the only way you can stop any of this abuse is by stopping them at the door. And don't worry, I've been doing this for 21 years. I've never been taken to court. No one's ever said at the commission, because the questions I ask the people are just ordinary questions that you would ask anyone that you want to come into your home, or if they want to come into your home. So if you have somebody who says to you, you can't ask me that question, I don't think you want them in your home. So right away, they're telling you what kind of people they are. So if you join my course, it's going to be starting in February. I'd love to have you join me. I'd love to see you succeed. And certainly the people who have come into my mastermind group have learned how to choose their tenants differently. And now they have worry-free tenants. They don't have anybody taking a temper tantrum on them. In fact, I just gave some people a late Christmas gift. I'm always a little late for things like that. Anyone who knows me knows that I have so many things in between before I can get to anything. And they sent me lovely emails thanking me for, that I had given them a wonderful gift for Christmas. All it was a lovely box of imported chocolates with a little card. But you know what? They felt so grateful to have received that, and even thanked us for being such great landlords. And I sent them an email back saying, you know what? We were so happy to have you as our tenants. We really appreciate how you're keeping our homes. So this is just a little bit of a gesture. So if you want to see the letters they sent me, you're welcome to go on to Ontario Landlords Association, and you can read the letters email. So once again, if you want to learn how to not get taken by a crafty tenant, not to use a real estate agent who doesn't have any of the skills to choose the right person, but that you become the best property manager that you can get, which is yourself, then please join me. You can give me a call at 1-866-226-4730, or you can send an email to realwealth, that's REALWEALTH, at live.ca. That's realwealth, one word, at live.ca, or you can private message me on any of the social media networks. So I'm going to say goodbye for now, and I'll see you on the other side. Take care. Bye-bye now.

0: Lucy Letby was a neonatal nurse in the UK. And when babies began to die, few could imagine the person at the center of the investigation would be one of the caregivers. I'm Kathleen Goldhar, and this week on Crime Story, we revisit the Lucy Letby case, the evidence, the questions, and the conviction that continues to spark fierce debate. Find us wherever you get your podcasts.
1: From CBC News, The World This Hour, I'm Claude Fague. WestJet flight attendants have officially gone on strike. The walkout comes after the airline and the union failed to reach a new collective agreement. Hundreds of flights are canceled, leaving thousands of travelers stranded. The CBC's Anis Haidari has the latest.
2: More than 4,000 flight attendants are now on strike. The key issues appear to be around pay. Flight attendants say they don't get paid for the hours that go into work that's mandatory. Pre-flight safety checks or maybe helping people board or disembark the airplane. They're only paid while they're in flight, essentially. WestJet says that their pay system accounts for that by paying more for in-flight hours than they would make if they were just paid regular hourly wages. CBC News obtained a few internal memos sent to WestJet staff, and at least before these talks broke down into a strike, the company was saying it was offering some of that ground pay, as it's been called, and it mentioned a double-digit percent wage increase. This went down to the wire. Sources tell us that they were at the hotel they were negotiating at past the strike deadline. If you haven't rebooked or canceled it yourself already, WestJet is obligated to give you a refund or rebook you on a flight within 2 days, or if it'll take longer than that. Right now, the federal government is not saying they will intervene. They've said the best deal is negotiated at the table. And he said, Ari, CBC News, Toronto.
1: In British Columbia, a new wildfire has prompted the evacuation of several properties near Vernon. The North Okanagan Regional District has ordered everyone on the west side of Irish Creek Road to leave that, and that includes 19 properties. The Okanagan Indian Band has also issued a partial evacuation order. It's unclear how many properties are affected by that order, but the band says the Bradley Creek wildfire, which ignited Friday, has now jumped West Side Road. More than two dozen other properties in the area are on evacuation alert. April Joy was one of the many forced to leave her home in a hurry. She and her mother are anxious about what they had to leave behind.
3: My cats and my brother's cats are outside cats, mine are inside. So this is not what we needed for this weekend. And if somebody can save our cats, she's so worried about the cat.
1: Emergency reception centers reported long delays as hundreds lined up for support last night. Officials are asking evacuees who have a place to stay with friends or family to hold off on registering in person to help ease the backlog. Five people are dead and more than 40 missing after a fire ripped through a ferry off the coast of Indonesia. Video published by Reuters news agency shows the vessel with visible fire damage engulfed in smoke. The ship was carrying 271 people when it caught fire near Madura Island, not far from its departure point of Indonesia's second largest city, Surabaya. No cause has yet been established. U.S. President Donald Trump says he's holding off on plans to launch military strikes against Iran. The ship follows a call with Saudi Crown Prince Mohammed bin Salman, who urged de-escalation and pushed for a quick diplomatic deal. The CBC's Julia Chapman has more.
4: You know, we'll be hitting him very hard.
5: President Trump has changed his mind since ushering those words on Friday. He says he won't strike Iran as long as a deal is struck quickly. Mehran Kamrava is a professor at Georgetown University in Qatar.
6: The Iranians have not necessarily responded to threats the way that the United States has assumed they would.
5: In a post on Truth Social late last night, Mr. Trump said Israel had also agreed to hold off from strikes. Several reports suggest Saudi intervention was a key factor, with the Crown Prince urging dialogue. The U.S. president says he's been told a deal could be within reach. That would involve ending any nuclear threat from Iran and reopening the Strait of Hormuz. But a previous agreement fell apart when Iran attacked ships and the U.S. retaliated. Iran's defense minister says his country won't be passive or caught off guard. Julia Chapman, CBC News, London.
1: And that is your World This Hour. 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
8: Well, hello, everyone. Hi, it's the Maria Recruit Hour with you. It's called Magnetic Minds with Maria and Amanda. We talk all things publishing and books. Amanda is the owner and publisher of Magnetic Publishing. So I've had her on my show for over a year now, and it's so enjoyable to learn about publishing. So let me see if I can get her on the phone. So we come to you live exclusively on realwealthradio.ca. Like our tagline says, come for the music, stay for the business advice. Let's see if Amanda's available for us today. I hope she didn't get stuck in that snow.
9: Hello?
8: Hi, Amanda. How are you today?
9: I'm good. How are you, Maria?
8: Okay, so are you ready to tell us some more great information and make us wiser about publishing our books?
9: Yeah, so it's actually tax season, so I was actually just doing some stuff for my taxes.
8: Okay.
9: And one thing that I think is really important is for authors and small business owners is what can they claim as authors on their business taxes.
8: Mm-hmm.
9: So to get some of their money back.
8: Okay.
9: So one of the things, the first thing people have to know is you should always get an accountant to do these.
8: Yes.
9: Or hire a bookkeeper just to reference. But as a business owner, you should still be keeping track of your expenses always and mm-hmm. of your numbers. And, you know, anytime you're putting in business expenses for taxes, you want to make sure, obviously, that your business income is more than the expenses that you're claiming.
8: Mm-hmm.
9: Because that can trigger audits and can mean there is errors or mistakes. So a lot of people don't realize when you become an author, you can open and register for a small business. Mm-hmm. And the reason why, and technically you don't have to register a small business after, you know, before 35,000, I think the number is.
8: Mm-hmm.
9: But the reason why you would do that is because you get a lot of your money back.
8: Yes.
9: So as an author, a lot of people want to know, well, what can I claim? And a lot of the things that you can claim are actually pretty awesome. You can pretty well claim everything as an author, from a portion of your mortgage or rent.
8: Uh-huh.
9: You can claim a portion of your mortgage or rent as office space within yep. your home. And so your accountant would be more well-versed in terms of what that number looks like, because that number may change or vary from year to year.
8: Mm-hmm.
9: I'm not sure what that, because I'm not an accountant, but I do know as a business owner the things that I am allowed to claim. And so you can also claim repairs and maintenance
8: mm-hmm.
9: In terms of your business office. So let's say you have an office space or a home office and you have to repair drywall or something in there, you can claim that. You can claim licensing and registration fees.
8: Mm-hmm.
9: You can claim equipment. So if you had a piece of equipment, let's say that was broken. Let's say your computer. It was older, but it was broken. And you can claim those office supplies, but if there was an item that, let's say, needed to be repaired and you literally just, you know, couldn't claim it as an office, home income office supply, you can claim it as a capital cost allowance, which mm-hmm. is called a CCA, so your accountant would be able to submit those maintenance or repair fees underneath a CCA claim.
8: Mm-hmm.
9: So for me, I'm a publisher. So let's say I had an older print machine and they're quite expensive. They range from 20 to hundreds of thousands of dollars to print machines. But let's say I had an older model and the older model kept breaking and I needed to repair that older model. But of course, this is not a normal home office supply claim. I can put it through as a CCA claim,
8: mm-hmm.
9: and then it would be up to the CRA whether or not they would accept that claim. Obviously, when you're claiming any expenses, you have to document these and record, keep original invoices and receipts and all of those kinds of things.
8: Mm-hmm.
9: And, of course, office supplies. So you can claim printer ink, paper, pens, pencils, notebooks, file folders, anything related, calendars, anything related to an office that your business needs to run. And let's be very careful here that they are your office supplies and you're not putting through, you know, everybody's office supplies.
8: Of course.
9: Because you can't do that. And a lot of people try to do stuff like that and you can't. And also, you know, you want to organize your receipts and documentation in case you ever are audited or your accountant needs to reference them. But also, you're going to want to keep track of, a lot of authors don't realize this, so books purchased for research. You can claim the cost of those books. So if you want to buy yourself books because you're writing a book and you're doing research, you can claim the cost of those books.
8: Mm-hmm.
9: You can also claim digital or physical for if you're using books as references, those costs can be also claimed on your taxes. Mm-hmm. Library fees, archives, database access, and academic journal fees as well. And also, as an author, you're going to need publishing, you're going to need copy editing, you may pay better readers, ISBN purchases, copyright fees, proofs and mock-ups, and print costs that are non-inventory. So this isn't print costs that you're printing to sell, but or you're giving, so those wouldn't be included. But let's say you were printing something for a community event you were doing. You were giving those books as a donation for a community event. Then you could claim that. You could also claim your PR release expenses, anything to do with websites, marketing or branding, SEO or software tools, design tools, logo design tools. So your Canva subscriptions, these are all things that small businesses and authors can get their money back. You could also claim book and author retreats, fairs and expos, hotels, and 50% of your meals while you're away on these business trips. You could also claim your professional fees. Let's say you want to consult a lawyer, or like if you're like me and Maria, we use Legal Shield and we pay a monthly fee, that can be claimed as a business expense. Your bookkeepers.
8: Of course.
9: Lawyers, publishing consultants, literacy agents, all of these can be claimed as business expenses. And also utilities, heat, electricity, water, percentage of that.
8: Mm-hmm.
9: Home insurance, cleaning costs. So if you have a Molly maid that comes and cleans your office, that can be claimed as well. And then you have internet and communications. You can claim a percentage of that as well. And you can also, you can claim any professional services that you might, your business may need. So if you hired somebody like me and Maria to do a business consult, you can claim that,
8: of course,
9: as money that you could get back as well.
8: Exactly. Exactly. Okay. I'm surprised people don't even realize that. And, you know, when I've spoken to people and told them, why don't you start a small business? Because you can claim a lot of things. They don't want to. They don't even understand it. They just understand, I want to go to a job 9 to 5 and that's it, you know?
9: No, but this is a beautiful thing because you could claim, you know, your mortgage interest.
8: Of course.
9: Your business loan interest.
8: Debt, of course.
9: Portions of that as well. And this is how corporations do it, because they will take out exuberant amounts of lines of credits, debt into their business. And they don't care because they're getting that money back. They're getting that interest back.
8: Of course.
9: The debt.
8: Of course.
9: They don't look, rich people don't look at interest on debt as crushing or life-changing because they understand finances and what they can get back. They understand that giving to smaller businesses and making donations is a great way to, you know, put yourself in a different tax bracket and not be taxed, you know, staff. And that's why a lot of these corporations donate, is because they do receive large kickbacks.
8: So. Also, they start foundations. And they use that. I mean, they're really not giving to anyone except to themselves. I mean, that's the old trick they're playing. But for tax reasons, you can claim it, right? The foundation expenses.
9: Because it counts, you know, as an expense. And if their income, let's say they've made a few million dollars for the year, they're going to be taxed exuberantly. But if they can claim, let's say, $400,000, in expenses, and they're claiming donation money.
8: Yeah.
9: You know, they're not only, they're paying taxes on a very small percentage of what they earn.
8: Exactly.
9: So that's how they do it.
8: Of course. Of course.
9: And you have to have a really good account.
8: Now, the other thing, too, is the way, and we all have to start thinking more the way the rich think. They own nothing, but they control everything. So what they do is whatever it is they have is through the corporation, and the corporation takes care of everything. Now, they control it, but they own nothing. And so that's another thing people have to understand about money and property.
9: And you start losing power within your own corporation when you start opening it up to the market where, you know, stakeholders and stock share people can come in and buy into your corporation.
8: Yeah.
9: And then that's when you start seeing extreme policy and regulation that kind of takes the ownership of corporation to another level.
8: Yes.
9: So as an author, you're going to want to register as a sole proprietor.
8: Yes.
9: Unless you're making millions of dollars, which is probably highly unlikely.
8: Mm-hmm.
9: No, going under a sole proprietor is probably your best bet.
8: Yep.
9: Because you're probably not making enough money to be, you know, taking that capital and using a corporation, because there are lots of fees involved with corporations.
8: Oh, yes.
9: And lots of big responsibilities and reporting.
8: Uh-huh.
9: So, you know, you're going to have that fee every month of you know, having a tax specialist and an accountant on your payroll. So, it's all about knowing when to move your business, your author business up. And a lot of people, I even did the first mistake of opening a corporation in the beginning instead of just registering as a small business owner. And a lot of people make that mistake. They don't realize, you know, how much money is involved with running corporations either. So unless you're doing millions and millions, then you're probably not there yet. But for small businesses and starting out authors, this is really good information, because every little thing adds up. All those little costs and fees add up. And, you know, it really takes away from a small business's income. And when you are first starting out, you know, it's very hard to turn a profit over, never mind turn enough of a profit over to invest to kind of make a bigger business, right? Grow your business.
8: Yeah, and too many people want to grow too quickly. See, before, I mean, as I was moving along with my business, I would always ask my accountant, should I be incorporating? And he says, no, there's no advantage to you. So you need to have an accountant that you can talk to and ask those questions, because he's on this doing your taxes, so he can say yes or no. So you're right. So people are so foolish to start a corporation when they don't even know what that's all about. Never mind start a business. Like,
9: as
8: I mean,
9: like, you have to know too what receipts and documentation you've got to be keeping, and you've got to create a system or a way to document and record this, because when CRA does their audits, they want to see all these receipts. If you said you spent $800 on coffee and food to have business meetings, well, you better have $800 worth of legitimate receipts. I've been audited twice in my life.
8: Oh dear.
9: And not because I did anything wrong, but because they often randomly select people.
8: Oh yeah, of course.
9: As well.
8: Of course.
9: But not because I've done anything wrong, but just, that's the luck of the draw. They want to check with people and make sure people are, you know, doing the right things. A lot of the time, though, it ends up being, you know, it's that people don't have the financial literacy to get themselves out of these situations. So they go through these long, drawn-out processes because they don't have the documentation. Mm-hmm. So as business owners, you have to really have good documenting and reporting systems.
8: Yes, you do. Yes, you do. So, you know, when you're starting out, you don't even have to be registered as a business until you start making some money. And the other thing, too, Amanda, that I notice with everybody, here they start with business cards and all, brochures. For what? You don't even have a business. Just you're the business card, you're the brochure. And especially now with social media, it makes it so much easier. Because you can start a page, you can start a page on social media, whichever one you choose, be on a number of them and have people go there until you may have enough money to build a website. Like, right. This is what that's I don't right. understand, you know. They put the horse, they put the cart before the horse. It should be the other way around. And this is really, people are very, very inexperienced. Have never been around business people or didn't want to learn. And that's what I find most of the time, even when people give them good advice, they don't want to listen. That's just pretty much what it is.
9: And I made these rookie mistakes in the beginning too, spending big money on advertising campaigns to get a turnover of maybe one or two leads, mm-hmm. you know. And so then you realize there's free ways of doing things. There's better ways of doing things.
8: Exactly.
9: And you have to know your audience. If you go into business and you think that you're just going to start something and pop up overnight and everybody's just going to buy your stuff because they want to, that's just not realistic.
8: Mm-hmm.
9: So yeah. You have to build the strong foundation, and that involves specific skill sets. And one of those skill sets is financial literacy, mm-hmm. understanding, you know, what receipts, what documentation you need to keep for your accountant.
8: Exactly.
9: What systems you're going to use, how you're going to organize your income and your expenses and all of those things. And I actually do both. So I keep it digital. Mm-hmm. And I keep paper records.
8: Mm-hmm. That's
9: and
8: good.
9: The reason why is if, let's say, my computer ever got hacked or mm-hmm. stolen or something happened,
8: mm-hmm.
9: if I didn't have that information, it could take me weeks to retrieve those documents, months to get those documents back. And I don't want to take that risk. So at least if I have paper and digital, it minimizes risks and save time in the end because mm-hmm. you've got a backup plan.
8: Yeah.
9: And that's what it's all about. You can't just rely on technology. You have to use, in my opinion, and my experience, using a combination of both.
8: Yes.
9: Old school paper and pen.
8: Absolutely.
9: And digital is the safest way.
8: Mm-hmm. Absolutely. You hit it right on the nail there. Absolutely.
9: That
8: yeah, there's...
9: way, if you ever have to produce the documents, they're easy and accessible in there.
8: Mm-hmm. Mm-hmm. Yeah. And you know, you and I are going to be starting some free Zoom calls to get people to start a business with a zero budget. That's in
9: I'm
8: the works.
9: I'm so excited for that.
8: I know, me too. And this is so apropos that people will learn about things like this.
9: Yes. And you know what? You have to be a bit of a risk taker because, you know, we're in a time where, yeah, things are really tough right now. But you have to be able to take a risk. And the risk comes from believing in yourself
8: mm-hmm.
9: and knowing that you have the skill sets and the knowledge to lead in an industry and mm-hmm. understand that there's going to be challenges and barriers regardless of what day of the week it is, what time of the year,
8: exactly.
9: whatever's going on politically or globally. You know, as a business owner, the responsibility basically comes down to us
8: mm-hmm.
9: to build and strengthen those skill sets.
8: Mm-hmm.
9: So getting people like me and you on board who have done this for mm-hmm. decades and mm-hmm. worked, you know, with industry leaders. You know, you've worked all over the place, all mm-hmm. over the world. So
8: yes.
9: you have a very diverse understanding mm-hmm. of business.
8: Mm-hmm.
9: And that's what you really want. Someone
8: yeah.
9: who understands global markets.
8: Yeah, and myself, I'm always looking for mentors. I mean, I have a new mentor in my life now with real estate. So we're going to be doing some deals together. So, you know, you're always looking for someone who knows more about the business you're in than you do. And it can also be from other types of businesses. Doesn't always have to be in your line of business. Could be other types of businesses.
9: Exactly. Yeah. Exactly. Yeah. And that's the thing. When you are open to diversity, mm-hmm. and collaboration, yeah. and growth,
8: yeah.
9: and, you know, learning and understanding that, you know, people who know more than you, they're not competition. They're actually valuable mm-hmm. assets. Mm-hmm. The mindset shifts in business. And, you know, when you understand that everybody around you has something that you can learn from, even if you're in a different industry, there are very many parallels that run into business. Mm-hmm. And, you know, you can take a lot of the knowledge and a lot of, you know, industry, you know, skill sets, and you can apply them across the board.
8: Uh-huh. Exactly. Yeah, exactly. And there's another thing, I mean, for anyone who's listening, who's in real estate, is that when you refinance your property, why is it better to refinance than sell? So when you sell, you get rid of a very valuable asset, because you can always make money with real estate many ways. And you have to pay the taxes to the government unless it's your primary residence. So what you do is you refinance, and you don't have to pay taxes on the money you get out of refinancing. So that's free money for you that will cover all your mortgage expenses plus anything else you want to do with it. So that's how people make money with real estate. Anyone who's become a multimillionaire, they're always in real estate, because that's one of the best assets to make money with.
9: Well, and a lot of people don't realize that as well. That's how large corporations got as big as they did, mm-hmm. because they knew that. See, there is also strategy into where businesses place their locations.
8: Yeah, exactly.
9: There's psychological strategy, and there's psychology behind that.
8: Yeah.
9: And they understand the psychology and the strategy behind it, which mm-hmm. allows them an upper hand in real estate. So they understand and predict ahead of time certain locations that are going to be developed in that area. Mm-hmm. And that means mm-hmm. that area will gain, you know, equity, and it will go up in value. So yes. they jump on that. Then they take that equity out, and they renovate their locations to be, you know, the newest and modern looking. That's how mm-hmm. McDonald's does it. Oh. So they're in real estate too. Even though they're a food corporation, mm-hmm. food service, yeah. they're also very prominent in real estate.
8: Exactly.
9: When you understand fitness as a whole, you understand the value behind real estate.
8: Yeah. And the other thing too, look at the publishing business as real estate. Your books are mm-hmm. your real estate, right? That's your business. Right. So you're always doing research. I know you're doing. You're always doing research. Which is the next fad, or where am I going? What kind of book am I going to write next time? Because anything you own is real estate.
9: Yeah, it is. It can be a lifetime product that can be mm-hmm. very profitable or very costly. And ignorance is where it gets costly. Mm-hmm. If you don't understand, you know, let's say a lot of people, a lot of homeowners, they won't see the value in upgrading certain things, mm-hmm. or they won't see the value, you know, they'll spend big money on big expensive renovations that are more preferred to their taste mm-hmm. instead of the market.
8: Yeah.
9: So someone who's really smart and doing home renovations, they do follow what's trending, what materials are people using, and so they'll align their renovations to, you know, the future. If yeah. I ever had to sell in a flash, mm-hmm. would this be appealing for the next buyer? So books are kind of the same way.
8: Yeah, exactly.
9: And you go, okay, what's worked in the past? Mm-hmm. What do people really appreciate about this book or this book series?
8: Mm-hmm.
9: And then you kind of look at it and you're like, okay, but now we need to spruce it up. It's mm-hmm. got to appeal to my audience today.
8: Mm-hmm.
9: So how I do that is I look at, okay, was it about the audience then that they really liked? And what is the audience looking for now? And so when you kind of look at things from that kind of perspective, you end up creating really amazing new things that are more fitted towards your own audience.
8: Exactly.
9: For the time period.
8: Yeah, it's the same thing. Everything is real estate. You know, you own it, right? Or you're renting it, or you control it. It's real estate of some sort. That's the way I look at it.
9: Yep.
8: Yeah.
9: And I think too, you know, with business today, you know, you have to be very, very creative and look at every part of your business as a potential profit. So mm-hmm. when you look at things like that, you tend to take care of them better. You
8: of course.
9: Understand the value of movement.
8: Exactly.
9: And maintaining mm-hmm. parts of your business.
8: Yeah.
9: Because when there's an imbalance, then what happens is it's like the domino effect. It mm-hmm. may work temporary for a little bit.
8: Mm-hmm.
9: But then, you know, there's that big crash out that happens.
8: Yeah.
9: So if, you know, business is all about balance.
8: It is.
9: So you've got to learn to balance. You've got to learn to predict.
8: Mm-hmm.
9: And you've got to learn to redirect.
8: Mm-hmm.
9: You know, redirect your energy at certain times into different things, right? Depending on the market and what's going on in the economy and stuff like that, because things change.
8: Of course.
9: Industries of course. Go through periods of evolution. And with publishing, you know, it used to be that everybody would buy a paperback book because,
8: mm-hmm.
9: you know, that was what people did. We didn't have ebooks and technology wasn't rising then.
8: Exactly.
9: Now, ebooks have just taken over because people realize, oh my God, I don't have to carry a book around. They have ebooks around all day in my bag.
8: Mm-hmm.
9: You know, this is more convenient. It may not be ideal for everybody, but that's understanding the needs of people. Somebody mm-hmm. got really rich off that idea because they understood there was an unmet need in that industry.
8: Exactly. Yeah.
9: So that's what the benefit of knowing your industry is and knowing when you need to do some adjusting to bring back that order and balance.
8: Mm-hmm. Mm-hmm. Yeah.
9: And you know, you've taught me a lot about that over the years, Maria.
8: Oh, thank you. Thank you.
9: And, you know, I remember, you know, you and I have talked a lot about, you know, being resourceful.
8: Mm-hmm.
9: And, you know, there's always a way to do something for
8: of course.
9: A lot less money that may actually work better for you.
8: Of course. Of course.
9: Sometimes people spend big money on big complicated systems and then they can't use them because they just don't have the skill set to use them. And then it just gets put on the back burner.
8: They wasted their money. I mean, that's what I see.
9: Sometimes it's more expensive, isn't that?
8: Yeah. Yeah, that's what I've said to people. There was this one woman who, dear God, is trying to start her business up again. She's never going to get at it because, first of all, she doesn't know what she's doing. Next of all, she's complicating things. Even if I tell her how to do it easy, she goes right back to the other way around. So she will never start a business. It's been 3 years I know her. She will never start it. She pretends, and when it gets a little bit difficult, she stops. But she doesn't want to listen to the easy way of doing it. She thinks she knows what she's doing, and she doesn't, but she's never started.
9: Yeah, no, and that's scary because you're like a truck stuck in the mud.
8: Yeah,
9: you're chasing your own tail.
8: Yeah.
9: You can't be scared.
8: Yeah.
9: You cannot have fear and worry, and a lot of people carry that with them, and it shows in their business. If you're scared...
8: Yeah. Yeah.
9: If you let fear be a ruler in your life, you will not make it in business.
8: Exactly. You're so right.
9: You have to be feared in your industry, not the other way around.
8: Mm-hmm.
9: Walk in a room, people should go, oh, she really knows her stuff.
8: Mm-hmm.
9: We can't trick her because she knows her industry and she knows what she's looking for.
8: Mm-hmm. Yeah.
9: It's like me. When I pick up a book, I know a good book when I see one.
8: Of course you do. That's your industry.
9: That's and what I know. It's all I know.
8: And
9: you know, that's my passion.
8: Well, that's
9: you've got to find them, right?
8: Well, you're working on it every single day, 24 hours a day.
9: Yes,
8: you know what I'm saying? It takes 1,000 hours to become an expert in anything. And then even after 1,000 hours, you're just starting. How many people are going to spend that time? Not many.
9: They could. And they know they could. And they could be a lot more if they took the discipline.
8: You don't want to
9: spend 15 minutes a day.
8: Just yeah.
9: 15 minutes a day.
8: Yeah.
9: They could be something really big.
8: Exactly.
9: But you have to have the discipline.
8: Exactly.
9: If you have that, you got nothing.
8: Yeah. You're right. Absolutely right. Well, I think we've wrapped it up pretty good today, haven't we?
9: Yeah, right on time, Maria.
8: Yeah, I know. Do you want to tell people how they can get a hold of you, please?
9: Yeah, so you can email me at magneticpublishing2023@gmail.com, or you can message me from my website at www.magnetic-publishing.ca. Thanks so much, Maria.
8: You're welcome. Tell them about Spotify, too.
9: Oh, yeah, you can catch the replays always on Spotify under Magnetic Minds, or you can try to get us live every Sunday.
8: 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So, Amanda, thank you once again for being with me as co-host, and have a wonderful weekend.
9: You too. Thanks so much, Maria.
8: My pleasure. Take care. Bye-bye, Amanda. Bye. Well, I want to thank you all for being our guests. Amanda Renault is always working on a manuscript. I mean, every time I talked to her, I said, how are you doing? Well, I'm working on a manuscript. And if you want to be a number one best-selling author, you should get in touch with Amanda Renault, sit down with her, talk to her, and she will guide you into your first book becoming a bestseller. So this is Maria Recruit from realwealthradio.ca. Come for the music, stay for the business advice, and I will say goodbye for now. Have a wonderful, wonderful day. Take care now. Bye-bye.
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1: Well, hello, everyone. Hi, it's the Maria Recruit Hour with you. It's called Magnetic Minds with Maria and Amanda. We talk all things publishing and books. Amanda is the owner and publisher of Magnetic Publishing. So I've had her on my show for over a year now, and it's so enjoyable to learn about publishing. So let me see if I can get her on the phone. So we come to you live exclusively on realwealthradio.ca. Like our tagline says, come for the music, stay for the business advice. Let's see if Amanda's available for us today. I hope she didn't get stuck in that snow.
2: Hello.
1: Hi, Amanda. How are you today?
2: I'm good. How are you, Maria?
1: Okay, so are you ready to tell us some more great information and make us wiser about publishing our books?
2: Yeah, so it's actually tax season, so I was actually just doing some stuff for my taxes.
1: Okay.
2: And one thing that

0: should still be keeping track of your expenses always and
1: Mm-hmm.
0: know your numbers. And, you know, anytime you're putting in business expenses for taxes, you want to make sure, obviously, that your business income is more than the expenses that you're claiming, because that can trigger audits and can mean there is errors or mistakes. So a lot of people don't realize when you become an author, you can open and register for a small business. And the reason why, and technically you don't have to register a small business after, you know, before 35,000, I think the number is. But the reason why you would do that is because you get a lot of your money back.
1: Yes.
0: So as an author, a lot of people want to know, well, what can I claim? And a lot of the things that you can claim are actually pretty awesome. You can pretty well claim everything as an author, from a portion of your mortgage or rent. You can claim a portion of your mortgage or rent as office space within your home. And so your accountant would be more well-versed in terms of what that number looks like, because that number may change vary from year to year. I'm not sure. With that, because I'm not an accountant, but I do know as a business owner the things that I am allowed to claim. And so you can also claim repairs and maintenance in terms of your business office. So let's say you have an office space or a home office and you have to repair drywall or something in there. You can claim that. You can claim licensing and registration fees. You can claim equipment. So if you had a piece of equipment, let's say that was broken. Let's say your computer. It was older, but it was broken. And you can claim those office supplies. But if there was an item that, let's say, needed to be repaired and you literally just, you know, couldn't claim it as an office, home income office supply, you can claim it as a capital cost allowance, which is called the CCA, so your accountant would be able to submit those maintenance or repair fees underneath a CCA claim. So for me, I'm a publisher, so let's say I had an older print machine, and they're quite expensive. They range from $20,000 to hundreds of thousands to print machines. But let's say I had an older model, and the older model kept breaking, and I needed to repair that older model, but of course this is not a normal home office supply claim. I can put it through as a CCA claim, and then it would be up to the CRA whether or not they would accept that claim. Obviously, when you're claiming any expenses, you have to document these and record, keep original invoices and receipts and all of those kinds of things. And of course, office supplies. So you can claim printer ink, paper, pens, pencils, notebooks, file folders, anything related, calendars, anything related to an office that your business needs to run. And let's be very careful here that they are your office supplies and you're not putting through, you know, everybody's office supplies.
1: Of course.
0: You can't do that. A lot of people try to do stuff like that and you can't. And also, you know, you want to organize your receipts and documentation in case you ever are audited or your accountant needs to reference them. But also, you're going to want to keep track of, a lot of authors don't realize this, so books purchased for research. You can claim the cost of those books. So if you want to buy yourself books because you're writing a book and you're doing research, you can claim the cost of those books. You can also claim digital or physical. For if you're using books as references, those costs can be also claimed on your taxes. Library fees, archives, database access, and academic journal fees as well. And also, as an author, you're going to need publishing. You're going to need copy editing. You may pay better readers, ISBN purchases, copyright fees. Proofs and mock-ups, and print costs that are non-inventory. So this isn't print costs that you're printing to sell, but or you're giving. So those wouldn't be included, but

0: say you were printing something for a community event you were doing. You were giving those books as a donation for a community event. Then you could claim that. You could also claim your PR release expenses, anything to do with websites, marketing or branding, SEO or software tools, design tools, logo design tools. So your Canva subscriptions, these are all things that small businesses and authors can get their money back. You could also claim book and author retreats, fairs and expos, hotels, and 50% of your meals while you're away on these business trips. You could also claim your professional fees. Let's say you want to consult a lawyer, or like if you're like me and Maria, we use Legal Shield, and we pay a monthly fee. That can be claimed as a business expense. Your bookkeepers,
1: of course,
0: lawyers, publishing consultants, literacy agents. All of these can be claimed as business expenses. And also utilities, heat, electricity, water, percentage of that, home insurance, cleaning costs. So if you have a Molly maid that comes and cleans your office, that can be claimed as well. And then you have internet and communications. You can claim a percentage of that as well. And you can also, you can claim any professional services that you might, your business may need. So if you hired somebody like me and Maria to do a business consult, you could claim that,
1: of course,
0: as money that you could get back as well.
1: Exactly. Exactly. Okay. I'm surprised people don't even realize that. And, you know, when I've spoken to people and told them, why don't you start a small business? Because you can claim a lot of things. They don't want to, and they don't even understand it. They just understand, I want to go to a job, 9 to 5, and that's it, you know?
0: No, but this is a beautiful thing, because you could claim, you know, your mortgage interest.
1: Of course.
0: Your business loan interest.
1: Of course.
0: Portions of that as well. And this is how corporations do it, because they will take out exuberant amounts of lines of credits, debt into their business, and they don't care because they're getting that money back. They're getting that interest back.
1: Of course.
0: On the debt.
1: Of course.
0: They don't look, rich people don't look at interest on debt as crushing or life changing, because they understand finances and what they can get back. They understand that giving to smaller businesses and making donations is a great way to, you know, put yourself in a different tax bracket and not be taxed, you know, to death. And that's why a lot of these corporations donate, is because they do receive large kickbacks.
1: So. Also, they start foundations, and they use that. I mean, they're really not giving to anyone except to themselves. I mean, that's the old trick they're playing. But for tax reasons, you can claim it, right? The foundation expenses.
0: Because it counts, you know, as an expense. And if their income, let's say they've made a few million dollars for the year, they're going to be taxed exuberantly. But if they can claim, let's say, $400,000 in expenses, and they're claiming donation money.
1: Yeah.
0: You know, they're not only, they're paying taxes on a very small percentage of what they earn.
1: Exactly.
0: So that's how they do it.
1: Of course. Of course.
0: And you have to have a really good account.
1: Now, the other thing, too, is the way, and we all have to start thinking more the way the rich think. They own nothing, but they control everything. So what they do is, whatever it is they have is through the corporation, and the corporation takes care of everything. Now, they control it, but they own nothing. And so that's another thing people have to understand about money and property.
0: And you start losing power within your own corporation when you start opening it up to the market, where, you know, stakeholders and stock share people can come in and buy into your corporation.
1: Yeah.
0: And then that's when you start seeing extreme policy and regulation that kind of takes the ownership of corporation to another level.
1: Yes.
0: So as an author, you're going to want to register as a sole proprietor.
1: Yes.
0: Unless you're making millions of dollars, which is probably highly unlikely. No, going under a sole proprietor is probably your best bet because you're probably not making enough money to be, taking that capital and using a corporation, because there are lots of fees involved with corporations
1: Oh, yes.
0: and lots of big responsibilities and reporting. So, you're going to have that fee every month of having a tax specialist and an accountant on your payroll. So, no, it's all about knowing when to move your business, your author business up. And a lot of people, I even did the first mistake of opening a corporation in the beginning instead of just registering as a small business owner. And a lot of people make that mistake
1: Oh,
0: because
1: yeah.
0: they don't realize how much money is involved with running corporations either. So unless you're doing millions and millions, then you're probably not there yet. But for small businesses and starting out authors, this is really good information because every little thing adds up. All those little costs and fees add up. And, it really takes away from a small business's income. And when you are first starting out, it's very hard to turn a profit over, never mind turn enough of a profit over to invest to kind of make a bigger business, right? Grow your business.
1: Yeah, and too many people want to grow too quickly. See, before, as I was moving along with my business, I would always ask my accountant, should I be incorporating? And he says, no, there's no advantage to you. So you need to have an accountant that you can talk to and ask those questions because he's the one that's doing your taxes, so he can say yes or no. So you're right. So people are so foolish to start a corporation when they don't even know what that's all about. Never mind start a business. Like, I
0: As a
1: mean,
0: business owner, you have to know too what receipts and documentation you've got to be keeping, and you've got to create a system or a way to document and record this, because when CRA does their audits, they want to see all these receipts. If you said you spent $800 on coffee and food to have business meetings, well, you better have $800 worth of legitimate receipts. Because I've been audited twice in my life,
1: Oh dear.
0: and not because I did anything wrong, but because they often randomly select people
1: Oh yeah,
0: to
1: of
0: audit as
1: course.
0: well.
1: Of
0: So
1: course.
0: not because I've done anything wrong, but just
1: No.
0: that's the luck of the draw. They want to
1: Yeah.
0: check in with people and make sure people are, doing the right things. A lot of the time, though, it ends up being, it's that people don't have the financial literacy to get themselves out of these situations. So they go through these long, drawn-out processes because they don't have the documentation. So as business owners, you have to really have good documenting and reporting systems.
1: Yes, you do. Yes, you do. So, when you're starting out, you don't even have to be registered as a business until you start making some money. And the other thing too, Amanda, that I notice with everybody, here they start with business cards and all brochures. For what? You don't even have a business. Just you're the business card, you're the brochure, and especially now with social media, it makes it so much easier because
0: Well,
1: you can
0: that's
1: start a
0: true.
1: page, you can start a page on social media, whichever one you choose, be on a number of them and have people go there until you may have enough money to build a website.
0: That's
1: Like, this
0: right.
1: is what I
0: That's
1: don't
0: right.
1: understand. They put the horse, they put the cart before the horse. It should be the other way around. And this is really, people are very, very inexperienced, have never been around business people or didn't want to learn. And that's what I find most of the time, even when people give them good advice, they don't want to listen. That's just pretty
0: Oh,
1: much what it
0: yeah.
1: is.
0: And I made these rookie mistakes in the beginning too, spending big money on advertising campaigns to get a turnover of maybe one or two leads, And so then you realize there's three ways of doing things. There's better ways of doing things. And you
1: Exactly.
0: have to know your audience. If you go into business and you think that you're just going to start something and pop up overnight and everybody's just going to buy your stuff because they want to, that's just not realistic. So you have to build the coordination. And that involves specific skill sets. And one of those skill sets is financial literacy, understanding, you know, what receipts, what documentation you need to keep for your accountant.
1: Exactly.
0: What systems you're going to use, how you're going to organize your income and your expenses and all of those things. And I actually do both. So I keep digital and I keep paper records.
1: Mm-hmm. That's and good.
0: The reason why is if, let's say, my computer ever got hacked or stolen or something happened, and I didn't have that information, it could take me weeks to retrieve those documents, months to get those documents back. And I don't want to take that risk. So at least if I have paper and digital, it minimizes risks and save time in the end because you've got a backup plan.
1: Yeah.
0: And that's what it's all about. You can't just rely on technology. You have to use, in my opinion, and my experience, using a combination of both.
1: Yes.
0: School paper and pen.
1: Absolutely.
0: And digital is the safest way.
1: Mm-hmm. Absolutely. You hit it right on the nail there. Absolutely.
0: That
1: yeah, there's
0: way, if you ever have to produce the documents, they're easy and accessible in there.
1: Yeah. And you know, you and I are going to be starting some free Zoom calls to get people to start a business with a zero budget. That's in
0: I'm
1: the works.
0: So excited for that.
1: I know,
0: I
1: me too. And this is so apropos that people will learn about things like this.
0: Yes, and you know what? You have to be a bit of a risk taker because, you know, we're at a time where, things are really tough right now. But you have to be able to take a risk, and the risk comes from believing in yourself and knowing that you have the skill sets and the knowledge to lead in an industry and understand that there's going to be challenges and barriers, regardless of what day of the week it is, what time of the year,
1: exactly,
0: whatever's going on politically or globally. You know, as a business owner, the responsibility basically comes down to us to build and strengthen those skill sets. So getting people like me and you on board who have done this for decades and worked, you know, with industry leaders, you know, you've worked all over the place, all over the world. So
1: yes,
0: you have a very diverse understanding of business. And that's what you really want. Someone who understands global markets.
1: Yeah, and myself, I'm always looking for mentors. I mean, I have a new mentor in my life now with real estate. So we're going to be doing some deals together. So, you know, you're always looking for someone who knows more about the business you're in than you do. And it can also be from
2: Hi, everybody. I'm Jamie Poisson, and I host Front Burner. How many podcasts have you heard where people are searching out facts on the fly?
1: Yeah.
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3: From CBC News, the world this hour, I'm Claude Fay. WestJet flight attendants have officially gone on strike. The walkout comes after the airline and the union failed to reach a new collective agreement. Hundreds of flights are canceled, leaving thousands of travelers stranded and frustrated.
4: They just told me when I tried to check in, your flight's canceled. And I don't even know if I'm going to get redirected.
5: I've tried calling them, but they say there's too many people in line, so call back later. I've tried talking to them in person, and they don't have any information either. I don't know what I'm supposed to do for hotels now, if WestJet's going to help me with that.
6: I was rebooked to another airline, but when I went to the counter, I was denied entry. So I don't know if I was rebooked properly. And yeah, I'm just trying to figure it out.
3: And for now, the federal government says that it won't intervene in negotiations. The CBC's Anis Haidari has the latest.
7: The flight attendants who work for WestJet want to be paid more. And it's not just about how much they're paid. It's about when they are paid and what they're paid for. They say they're not paid for a lot of the hours that go into mandatory work, like safety checks or boarding. They're only paid while in flight, essentially. WestJet says they're offering to now pay those flight attendants for those hours. And they're saying their offer would have set a new standard in pay. The union, QP, has said that WestJet's flight attendants are some of the lowest paid in the country. If you have a WestJet ticket booked, you're really going to need to watch your email, or however you booked your flight, you need to check that method. WestJet is supposed to either offer you a refund or rebook you within a couple of days. The Minister of Jobs, Patty Hajdu, she was reportedly in Calgary to meet all of the parties involved. She did say she's disappointed they didn't come to a deal in a statement. There's a federal mediator involved. Now, the government hasn't said that it will legislate or regulate anyone back to work yet. And he's Hadari, CBC News, Toronto.
3: Residents living on the northern edge of the Okanagan Lake in British Columbia are being asked to leave their homes. A rapidly moving wildfire is threatening their safety. The Bradley Creek Fire sparked on Friday, but has now spread out to more than 10 square kilometers. The CBC's Kaz Boivin is following the wildfire developments.
8: We know there have been several evacuation orders issued since yesterday evening. The largest appears to be from the Okanagan Indian Band, part of the Okanagan Nation. Everyone in its main reserve is being ordered to leave. The Okanagan Indian Band has about 2,600 registered members. There have also been separate orders issued for properties in the Spalamshee Township and the Splatsin First Nation. Areas north of Okanagan Lake are also under evacuation alert. There's another fire that just popped up yesterday, this one in southeastern B.C., the Waite Creek Fire. It's burning between the city of Kimberley and Tata Creek. There are about 60 wildfires burning out of control across BC. Officials had warned a cold front was blowing into the province this weekend. It's actually bringing these gusting winds that are spreading the flames and making containment a real challenge. It also brings the risk of lightning strikes. Those could spark even more fires. Kaz Boivin, CBC News, Toronto.
3: Two firefighting helicopters collided in midair while fighting a fast-moving wildfire near Athens, Greece today. Greek officials say the crews for both helicopters, a total of four people, were recovered after the collision. Two were recovered safely, but have confirmed that the other two died in the crash. Gale force winds are fanning the flames and driving them towards several coastal communities. Canada has picked up two more medals on the final day of the Commonwealth Games in Glasgow, Scotland. Quebec's Coralie Godbout won bronze in judo in the women's 78-kilogram category. And track cyclist Maggie Cold Lister of Maple Ridge, B.C. earned the bronze in the women's elimination race. Canada now sits with 61 medals and has secured a third-place finish. Quebec's gold medal-winning judoka Julien Frascador has been named Canada's flag bearer for the closing ceremonies. And you can watch the games across all CBC platforms. And that is your World This Hour. For CBC News, I'm Claude Feig. Your favorite.

0: 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Post. Taste. 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And enjoy. Via Rail. Love the way.
1: From CBC News, The World This Hour, I'm Mike Miles. WestJet flight attendants are on strike. The walkout began early this morning after the airline and the union failed to reach a new collective agreement. Hundreds of flights are canceled, leaving thousands of travelers stranded. Anise Haidari has more.
2: More than 4,000 flight attendants are now on strike. The key issues appear to be around pay. Flight attendants say they don't get paid for the hours that go into work that's mandatory. Pre-flight safety checks or maybe helping people board or disembark the airplane. They're only paid while they're in flight, essentially. WestJet says that their pay system accounts for that by paying more for in-flight hours than they would make if they were just paid regular hourly wages. CBC News obtained a few internal memos sent to WestJet staff, and at least before these talks broke down into a strike, the company was saying it was offering some of that ground pay, as it's been called, and it mentioned a double-digit percent wage increase. This went down to the wire. Sources tell us that they were at the hotel they were negotiating at past the strike deadline. If you haven't rebooked or canceled it yourself already, WestJet is obligated to give you a refund or rebook you on a flight within 2 days, or if it'll take longer than that. Right now, the federal government is not saying they will intervene. They've said the best deal is negotiated at the table. And he's Haidari, CBC News, Toronto.
1: Full lockdown on the Pikchakamak-Cree Nation in northern Manitoba has been lifted. Residents had been asked to stay indoors while RCMP searched for and arrested a suspect in a fatal shooting. Chief David Monias thanked the community for their cooperation.
3: You put the safety of our community above your own comfort during the most difficult time our family can face. For that, I'm very grateful to you, and we will continue to seek justice and peace in their names.
1: A 42-year-old man was shot and killed Friday night. In BC, evacuation orders and alerts were issued last night for areas near Vernon, southeast of Kamloops. The CBC's Jennifer Norwell was driving by the area and saw the flames.
4: Members of the RCMP and Vernon Search and Rescue were called out to help with the evacuation of some properties in the Vernon area Saturday night. The Bradley Creek fire was discovered on Friday and is believed to be human-caused. Flames were visible from Highway 97 just outside of Vernon heading towards the Falkland area. Huge billowing clouds of smoke were visible throughout the region with flashes of orange on part of one of the hillsides, gusty winds blowing through the area. Evacuees are being sent either to West Kelowna or to Vernon, depending on what side of the fire they're on. BC Wildfire Service says this area is predominantly grassland, and that has led to the faster growth of the fire. Crews have also reported some issues with boaters on the lake getting too close to aircrafts that are trying to come in and fight that fire. People are being asked to give the crews space. Jennifer Norwell, CBC News, Kamloops.
1: As well, dozens of new evacuation orders were issued yesterday for areas in the Fraser Canyon, including for members of the Spuzzum First Nation. Janice Kuster is the chief.
5: A lot of our members have lived here forever, and this is the only home they know. And so it's really the uncertainty and just the fear of the unknown. And when we see what happened and the devastation in the other communities and our other families around us, it's a very, very hard time for membership, for sure.
1: Kuster says about 50 members are being impacted by the order, and another 280 properties are on evacuation alert. In Washington State...
6: Oh, my gosh.
7: I don't think we should... Oh, my gosh, bro. Holy crap.
1: Eyewitnesses drive past huge flames near Spokane, a city of about 230,000 people. A massive wildfire has burned nearly 3,000 acres, forcing thousands to evacuate. It's threatening thousands of homes as well, and there are widespread power outages. Officials have declared a statewide state of emergency. U.S. President Donald Trump says, for now, he's canceling planned attacks on Iran because progress is being made in talks. But he says the pause depends on, quote, being able to rapidly make a deal. The president's comments come a day after U.S. officials said new strikes could take place as soon as this weekend. That is The World This Hour. For CBC News, I'm Mike Miles.
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to the thing now that we hope and enjoy. Some people told me, you know, when you're in love and your lover leaves you and you got nobody, the lonely hours come over you. Sit and wonder, think. You say,

0: Hi, it's Thomas LeBlanc, host of Celine Understood, a deep dive into the cultural, political, and economic alchemy that created Celine Dion. And there are more seasons of Understood. Follow our feed to learn more about other big stories in the news, like the rise and fall of crypto king Sam Bankman-Fried, or the controversy behind another notable Quebec institution, Pornhub. And if you're already a follower, thanks. Please tell your friends about us.
1: From CBC News, the world this hour, I'm Mike Miles. WestJet flight attendants are on the picket lines today. Their strike began early this morning after the airline and the union failed to reach a new collective agreement. Hundreds of flights are canceled, leaving thousands of travelers stranded and frustrated.
2: They just told me when I tried to check in, your flight's canceled. I don't even know if I'm going to get redirected.
3: I've tried calling them, but they say there's too many people in line, so call back later. I've tried talking to them in person, and they don't have any information either. I don't know what I'm supposed to do for hotels now, if WestJet's going to help me with that.
4: And I was rebooked to another airline, but when I went to the counter, I was denied entry, so I don't know if I was rebooked properly.
1: For now, at least, the federal government says it's not getting involved. Anis Haidari with details.
5: The flight attendants who work for WestJet want to be paid more. And it's not just about how much they're paid. It's about when they are paid and what they're paid for. They say they're not paid for a lot of the hours that go into mandatory work, like safety checks or boarding. They're only paid while in flight, essentially. WestJet says they're offering to now pay those flight attendants for those hours. And they're saying their offer would have set a new standard in pay. The union, QP, has said that WestJet's flight attendants are some of the lowest paid in the country. If you have a WestJet ticket booked, you're really going to need to watch your email, or however you booked your flight, you need to check that method. WestJet is supposed to either offer you a refund or rebook you within a couple of days. The Minister of Jobs, Patty Hajdu, she was reportedly in Calgary to meet all of the parties involved. She did say she's disappointed they didn't come to a deal in a statement. There's a federal mediator involved. Now, the government hasn't said that it will legislate or regulate anyone back to work yet. And he's Haidari, CBC News, Toronto.
1: In BC's North Okanagan, thousands fled their homes last night after a wildfire, fanned by winds up to 70 kilometers an hour, jumped a crucial road. The mandatory evacuation orders cover the Okanagan Indian Band's main reserve, forcing out more than 3,000 residents. Evacuee April Joy and her mother hurried out, left worrying about the pets they left behind.
6: My cats. My brother's cats are outside cats. Mine are inside. So this is not what we needed for this weekend. And if somebody can save our cats.
1: Emergency reception centers in Vernon and West Kelowna are reporting long delays as hundreds line up for support. Officials are asking evacuees who have a place to stay with friends or family to hold off on registering in person until the backlog eases. Also in southeast BC, a new fire discovered yesterday prompted officials to issue evacuation orders for the Tata Creek, Wassa Lake, and Lazy Lake areas east of Kimberley. The Waite Creek fire has already grown to 160 hectares. Officials went door-to-door Saturday telling people to leave immediately. Several people were killed in what police are calling a suicide bombing at an upscale Moscow restaurant last night. And while no one's claiming responsibility, pro-war bloggers are already blaming Ukraine. Dominic Floydus has more.
7: At least three people were killed and 21 others injured in the explosion, which happened just before 8 p.m. last night near an Italian restaurant in one of central Moscow's Stalin-era skyscrapers. It was closed at the time for a private event. The Russian authorities say a woman carrying a homemade bomb tried to enter the building but was stopped by a security guard. The woman, guard, and customer were killed instantly in the blast. It's not known who was behind the attack. Russian war bloggers have blamed Ukraine without offering any evidence. Kyiv has not commented. The explosion has drawn comparisons with the 2023 bombing which killed Russian pro-war blogger Vladlen Tatarsky in St. Petersburg. Dominic Valaitis for CBC News, Bristol, England.
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0: 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Also, my sponsors for my newsletter, and I will put a list of who my sponsors are, and I thank you very much for continuing to sponsor us. 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And Jay, you pretty much service the Hamilton and St. Catharines area. You've really specialized in that. And I remember when you first came into the area, I went to one of your meetings at the public library, and I was very impressed by you and Erica, and also the people who attended. They were all younger people. People who came to my meetings were a little bit on the older side. Jen always makes fun of me. Jen Gagatiga, my sidekick, always makes fun of me. But, you know, like, it was great to see young people organizing a meeting where they were all learning about trends. And also, I remember coming to the show I came to that evening was about rent-to-own properties. And I remember you had nice donuts and coffee and all kinds of things. I always remember the food, Jay. Anyways, welcome to my show, Jay. Tell us a little bit about yourself.
1: Yeah, absolutely. So first of all, thank you for having me, Maria. I really appreciate it.
0: My pleasure.
1: And I remember those days back in 2016 when we first started in Niagara. And we started investing in the Niagara region when people were all gung-ho about Hamilton. And it's very interesting 4 years later to kind of look back, and now everyone is all gung-ho about Niagara. And where is the market going? So we started out much like your story, just not knowing a lot about real estate investing, wanting to build wealth, finding out that, you know, investing in mutual funds and RSPs and those types of things really weren't getting us where we wanted to be. So we kind of started something different and started to educate ourselves on real estate and real estate investing, and then found this little market called St. Catharines at the time. Where no one was talking about, no one was investing in, and people were like, why are you buying houses in St. Catharines? I remember we were like, don't worry about it. Keep looking in Hamilton. Everything's good.
0: Stay there.
1: 2 years later, all of a sudden people came up to us. They're like, we want to start to buy in St. Catharines. And really our story evolved. Like we started buying, educating ourselves, and then got into self-management. You know, we actually had an experience with a property manager. We hired one to rent a student, we bought a student rental. We weren't student rental people. We knew our weaknesses. So we hired a property manager, and it was the most disastrous experience ever.
0: I've been there.
1: And I used to complain about it all the time. And then I thought to myself, why don't I do something about it?
0: Yeah.
1: Is that we self-manage our own properties now? Like, why can't we offer that service to other people?
0: Yes.
1: And people started to come to us and they said, well, you never seem to have these issues in your properties. Who manages your properties?
0: Yeah.
1: And essentially we were like, well, we do. And then the conversation starts with, well, I have this house in New York. And how we started was, you know, I didn't want to do it at first. And I remember the first person that approached me and I said, yeah, I could do it. And I kind of gave them a number and they took it. And I was like, oh man, now I got to do it. So that was my foray into property management. And that was 3 years ago. And it's been a great experience. I mean, in terms of what we do, like we're managing our own properties as it is. And then, you know, I mean, now we have clients that want us to either find them great tenants or manage their properties or do both. And we're open to all of that. And I think the biggest thing with us is that we manage properties like they're our own properties. So I mean, we make sure that we put the right people in there. There's nothing worse than having a bad tenant experience. And we've had them. We've chosen wrong. and we've learned from our mistakes and we move on. So I'm not going to sit here and say I'm perfect and I know everything, but I've learned a lot along the way. And I think that's really what I want to talk to your viewers about today.
0: Exactly. And that's really what's come to the forefront with what's going on now with coronavirus, is that their tenants are getting the wrong information from the press or Doug Ford or Justin Trudeau. They really don't understand. And what I hope will happen at the end of this time with the coronavirus, and this is why I'm producing a show a day, Jay, is to educate the new landlords, the people who are going to be going into real estate. It's one thing to be in real estate, but you have to know how to manage your property and manage the people that you're putting into your property. And I go on some of these forums on Facebook, and these are disasters happening, and I just shake my head, because in 20 years that I've owned my own properties, and just like you, I tried a number of property managers. They were disasters. So I just took it back myself, and I just do it myself. I'm not interested in managing anyone else's. I will send them to you, Jay, for that. Don't want to do that. I enjoy what I'm doing right now. Thank you. I want to purchase maybe more, but I don't want to manage anybody else's. And so I had to learn just like you. And in 20 years, I haven't had disasters happening. So I must be doing something right.
1: Yeah, absolutely.
0: And so that's why I've asked you to be my guest today, because I know you and I are on the same wavelength as far as the steps of self-managing your own properties, because you need to self-manage your own property before you can give it to a property manager, because you have to manage the property manager too, right?
1: Yep.
0: So can you take us through step by step from the very beginning until the very end, number 1, 2, 3, 4, how you choose the right tenant?
1: Absolutely. I think one of the things I just want to just go back on, touch on just quickly before we kind of jump into that, is one thing you said right from the onset, and I think it's really important for your viewers to realize this, is that what you're doing, you're not just a landlord. Landlording is not fun, right?
0: Yeah.
1: You're running a business.
0: Yes,
1: you have to treat it like a business. And if you don't treat it like a business, you're going to have problems right off the bat. So you really have to treat it like a business, because at the end of the day, if you don't, then you're going to be in for a rude awakening.
0: Yeah. And it is a business. I mean, who's going to give you money, $400,000 to someone to run a business, and they don't know what they're doing?
1: Mm-hmm.
0: I mean, that's crazy, right? That's crazy.
1: Yeah, no, absolutely. Starting off in the process, I think, everyone thinks that the minute they buy the property, the first thing they have to do is run a Facebook, run a Kijiji, and advertise the property. That's not the first step. The first step is really, there's so many more important things that you have to do.
0: Okay. I mean,
1: step one, what you really want to do is you want to do what I call a rent-ready inspection. Mm-hmm. So you want to go through the property, and you can do this before closing. Go through the property and figure out what needs to be done, right? So it's like, if you want to get top rent in your property, and you have, you have linoleum floor, you have grandma's kitchens, you have the terrible drapes, and you're trying to get, $1,600, $1,700, $1,800 a month. Are you going to get top rent for that? No, you're not. So that's step one. That's really step one, is the rent ready inspection, going through the property and asking yourself, not would you live here? It's could you live here?
0: Yes, exactly.
1: And you don't need to go and put, granite countertops in like that. Like you can, does it need a coat of paint? Do we need to upgrade the, the flooring? Is there shag carpets? Are those things? So really that's the first step you want to do. And then from there, you want to find yourself a very reliable handyman.
0: Yes.
1: That is the hardest trade that we've had to find in our management company. I can find a great plumber, I can find a great HVAC guy, an electrician. Finding a handyman that does good work, that's reasonable, that will show up, is probably the hardest part of our business in trying to find someone like that.
0: I agree.
1: And then the other piece, what I always suggest to do is what you want to build what's called your dream team. So your dream team is those trades. And at first, what you want to do when you send them there to do the work, you want to meet them at the property, number one. Okay, because you don't know these people. They're off at Kijiji, and there's lots of interesting people on Kijiji.
0: I know. Jenna Lynn found out. she had trouble with someone. I asked her, Jenna Lynn, where'd you find her? On Kijiji,
1: I said.
0: I never go to Kijiji to find anyone. I go through my network, right? And ask my network,
1: No, and you've reached out to me, too, for like...
0: Yeah.
1: I've given you a really good...
0: John. John is fantastic. John is fantastic. Yeah. That's what you reach out to your network. Yeah.
1: Yeah, absolutely. Sure. Right?
0: Yeah.
1: Sometimes we share them. Sometimes we don't.
0: I don't share them with anyone except Jenna Lynn.
1: There you go.
0: She's one of my best friends, right? So yeah. Just like you shared it with me, right?
1: Yeah. No, absolutely. So really what you want to do is, you know, you want to do that rent ready inspection. That's the important thing there. And then just going through and looking at things like, you know, the paint, the flooring, you know, lighting, doors, locks, those types of things, right?
0: Yeah.
1: And then once you have, and that brings us into step two, really step two at that point is really, you know, getting the maintenance done. So, I mean, obviously you can't do it until the property closes, but you want to meet the contractor there, you know, and make sure that they do the work. And then the big thing with this, and I always tell people this, and you don't realize how important it is pay them promptly. Okay. Don't wait a day. Don't wait a week. Don't wait a month. Pay them promptly. That is how you get yourself to the top of the list. And actually going back to the story about the plumber that I gave you.
0: Yes.
1: We learned that right off the hop. We had a plumbing job and there was a sewer backup and we had him there within 2 hours. And he told us, he said, I bumped 27 calls for you.
0: Oh, I know. He's great.
1: Because you pay promptly. So These are small business people. You're not like, and again, you're a small business person. So you are not, you know, it's not like you have to do a purchase order and go through all these things. Like just send them an email money transfer and be done with it. And that's really what you do. Yeah. That's how you keep them happy.
0: Yeah. I must say, John has been great with me too. Anytime I've had a problem, he's been right there. He's even gone back to check on things for me. Like he's been a great, great source.
1: Yep.
0: And that's what we need is that's part of our dream team, isn't it?
1: Jim? Yep.
0: That's what we have to have.
1: Absolutely. And that's really what you want to do.
0: Yeah.
1: So, I mean, those are really the first two steps that you want to get into, right? Because like I said, everyone wants to run to Kijiji and it's like, you know, you want to kind of, you want to get those things done first before. Mm-hmm. And then that's when you really get into step three, which is your marketing and your property.
0: Okay.
1: And that's when you want to go to, you know, sites like Facebook Marketplace and Kijiji. Another good one is a site called Zumper. And look at what you think you can rent the property for. If you're in a market like Niagara is hot. Okay. Welland, St. Catharines are very hot markets. There's lots of competition out there. Mm-hmm. So you need to figure out what you can get, not what you think the property's worth.
0: Yes.
1: Okay. Yes. And then from there, what you want to do is you want to go and you want to start, you know, you want to start to get the property ready for marketing. So, you know, you need to get new photos. You can do it one of two ways. I mean, a lot of the times now we just use our iPhone photos, a camera, and that's perfectly good. But again, if we go back to what we talked about at the beginning of the show, you're running a business. So the other thing too, and people might think I'm crazy about this. Spend the money, get yourself a professional photographer.
0: Yeah.
1: And they're like, wow, $150? You'd spend $150 on photos?
0: Sure.
1: But think about it.
0: Yeah, think you're going to keep it forever. Way. You're going to keep the photos forever.
1: There you go.
0: Yeah.
1: You can use those photos. How many times do you think you can use those photos?
0: Forever.
1: Exactly. Right?
0: Yeah.
1: You don't want to go in there when tenants are in there taking photos because it may be messy, right?
0: Yeah.
1: But again, it's a business. It's a business expense. You can now write off that $150 all the rent you're going to make from, you know, renting out your property.
0: Oh,
1: so that's a good thing there too. You don't have to do it. I'm not here to advocate. I'm not a professional photographer, so I'm not going to say that I am. But you want to go that route, right? Is get photos, whether they're good or bad. If you want to do them, great. And I've got a good iPhone camera, so it's like I'm pretty good at that. The other thing too, when you're doing photos, Maria, when do you think is a good time to do photos?
0: They say around 3 o'clock in the afternoon, in the late afternoon. That's what the photographer told me. What have you found?
1: So, I mean, the other thing too, I look all the time on Facebook and Kijiji, and it's like you see some of these photos, right? And it's like you can tell that they, you know, they work during the day. They're there at 7 o'clock at night. It's pitch black out. They're caught like, you know, the photos, and I'm just like, oh my god.
0: Yeah, I know. Yeah.
1: So you wanna find, you know, if you can do it on a weekend, and then when you do go there, make sure that all the lights are on.
0: Yes.
1: Make sure that all the you know the window drapes are open. Get those things done so that you get the best quality photo.
0: Yeah. Exactly. I agree. Yeah, a photo is worth 1,000 words, isn't it? People buy photos, and because I have a lot of short-term rentals, people are buying my places because of the photos that I post. And it's well worth getting a professional photographer in. Absolutely.
1: Yeah.
0: Absolutely. exactly. And you know what I've started to do now, Jay, is I've actually started to take videos of the rooms. And then I send it to people, because now with the coronavirus, I'm not willing just to meet anyone anymore. Yeah. And when they always say, I want to see it, I said, okay, here's the video of it. Only if you know you like what it looks like will I even meet with you, because I'm not taking a chance with a stranger coming into my properties, infecting anyone else on those properties.
1: Yep.
0: So I've even said you have to wear a mask, you have to wear glasses, and you have to take your and gloves, and you take your shoes off at the door outside. You're not coming into my home to infect anyone.
1: We've done the same thing, Maria. Like, we're not actually right now doing showings.
0: Yes, I have.
1: Just temporarily, we're doing virtual tours.
0: Yeah, that's right.
1: And so we have them. We have them up, and
0: 90%
1: of the 90% of the people seem to be okay with it. Yeah. I've only had a couple people that have given me a hard time, and at the end of the day, you have to realize if they can't recognize that this is a global pandemic,
0: exactly,
1: you don't want them as your tenant.
0: No.
1: Because at the end of the day, the other thing you have to realize is that it's what you're doing, it's not a popularity contest. And I tell owners and investors this all the time, is that you only have one house. Mm-hmm. It doesn't matter if you have 10 people or 20 people or 30 people and you get 5, 6, 7 applications.
0: Yeah.
1: You have one house, you can pick one person.
0: Sure, that's all it is. It's one person.
1: Yeah, so just pick the, you just have to pick the right one. And, there's lots of clues, and I'll get into some of the clues down the road that we can talk about. But it's like, from there, it's like, you can learn a lot by talking to people on the phone.
0: Mm-hmm. Yes.
1: So just quickly, before we kind of go into the next
0: step. The five-star tenant.
1: Yeah, exactly. Yeah. But with the photos, I just want to go into quickly what you want to have, like, for your photos. So ideally, you want to have 10 photos.
0: Okay.
1: You want to have one of the front of the property, one of the backyard, and then you want to have 8 interior shots of the kitchen, bathroom, living room, and bedrooms. So, I mean, if anyone, watches HGTV, and I'm sure no one does that watches your show, kitchens and bathrooms sell houses. So make sure that there's photos of those in there. And then just, do your best. Like, at the end of the day, you want your photos to drive people to the property. That's what it comes down to.
0: Yes.
1: Right? And then we can talk about some of the challenges there in terms of, like, if it works, if it doesn't.
0: Yes, so. Exactly. Okay, then. So let's say somebody's calling you on the phone, because that's the way it usually is. You have, you have a write-up about your property on Kijiji, on Facebook Marketplace, and they, you call them up or they call you up, and I interview them on the phone already. I ask all the questions.
1: You should have them on your show.
0: Pardon me?
1: You should have them on your show.
0: Oh, yes. I don't think so. No.
1: It can be great.
0: I'll let you take that segment if you want. Okay. All right. So start from the initial phone call.
1: Absolutely. Yeah. So what you want to do is, you're going to get your leads driven from either Facebook, Kijiji, or Zumper. Mm-hmm. Your end goal is to get a phone number out of them to call them. Okay. Yeah. You don't want to be giving out your phone number.
0: No.
1: Okay. You want their phone number. And the reason you want to do that is you want to click, if you want to control the lead flow, the last thing you want, this is probably a bad example given what we're going on right now. Last thing you want is to be in the grocery store and your phone rings and it's someone on the phone. Hi, I'm calling about the place for rent.
0: Yeah.
1: If you're anything like me, I have more than one for rent at a time.
0: Yeah.
1: And I love the people that call, say, I'm calling about the 3-bedroom. I'm like, which one?
0: Which one? I know.
1: And which city?
0: Yeah, that's right. Exactly. That's what happens to me too, right? Oh, I want to know about your room. I said, which one?
1: Yeah. So you want to get a number out of them. So essentially what I do is I have like a stock email ready to go. So it's like the first question they always ask is it still available? Yeah. Well, if it's still listed online, guess what? It's still available.
0: Yeah, I know.
1: So whether they ask it or not in my email that I have, guess what? It's still available.
0: Available, yes.
1: So the email for me is really simple. It's like, hi, thanks for reaching out. The property is still available. We're just in the process of setting up some showings. If you're still interested in the property, please send me the best number to reach you at and I'll be in touch shortly.
0: Okay. That's nice.
1: Really, really short and to the point.
0: Yeah.
1: Okay.
0: Yeah.
1: And then what I do is I make a little chart of kind of the property and the names and the phone numbers. Mm-hmm. Okay. So what I want to do, Maria, is just kind of walk through kind of the kind of like, let's say 8 questions that I like to ask.
0: Yes.
1: And then what I want to do is kind of go about how you phrase those into a conversation. Okay.
0: That's a good idea.
1: So the screening questions you want to ask, you want to know how many people are moving into the property. Mm-hmm. And more importantly, how old are they? Not like their actual ages, but like how many adults, how many children? The second thing you want to ask is, when do they want to move for? Do they want to move tomorrow? Do they want to move next month? You know, we have people who are reaching out wanting to move now in September, and it's like, I'm not holding the house till September for you.
0: That's what I say to them too. Do you have anything in May? I said, well, I'm trying to fill them now, quite frankly.
1: Exactly.
0: Get in touch with me closer to the date, April or September, like you, September. Yeah. So get in touch with me in July or August, right? I'm not going to hold on to anything for you, right?
1: No, absolutely.
0: That's good. Good point.
1: You want to know how many vehicles they have. And the reason is, if it's a duplex, you want to know parking, right? If parking is going to be feasible. Typically with duplexes, they each get one spot. Okay, so if not, you want to know how many they have. You want to know if they have pets. Now, in Ontario, you can't discriminate if a tenant has pets, but there are ways to screen for and screen against them.
0: Yes.
1: And I can talk to you a little bit about how to do that.
0: Yes, sure.
1: You want to know why they're moving. That's a big one. And more importantly, have they given notice? Because in Ontario, you have to give 60 days notice. So you want to know if they've given notice. You want to know how rent's going to be paid. Good source of income. And then you want to know kind of their household income from an affordability standpoint.
0: Now,
1: I mean, that's a long list of things. So, I mean, what I always tell investors to do is don't sit there and be a robot.
0: Say,
1: you know, how many people are looking to move? How many vehicles do you have? Why are you leaving? You know what I mean?
0: Exactly.
1: You have to set it up in a way that you're having a conversation with the person, and you have to set it up in a way that you and I are friends and that we're, hey, how's it going? Like, because if you ask, what is your source of income? Right. That's like, you know, that's kind of like a
0: very private.
1: Well, it's more of a,
0: but you have to know about it. You can't get in my house unless I know where you're going to get your money from. Right.
1: It is, but there's a way to ask it. Right. Because if you ask source of income and their backs up, right.
0: Yeah.
1: But if you ask them the questions, so what I've done, and I've done this many different ways. I mean, I used to, you know, I tried it out by email a few years ago and sent all the questions. And guess what I got back? I got maybe one.
0: People don't like to read.
1: But the thing that's worked the best for us is to get people on the phone, because the reason is you want to be in a position to ask them the questions. And at the same time, you want to hear how they respond to them, because if they wait, or if they, you know, if you send by email, they have time to think about it.
0: Yes.
1: But if you and I are just having a conversation, then that's easier. You have to think on your feet. You have to be ready to go. Right.
0: Exactly. Yeah.
1: And the other thing too, the tone of the person's voice is always very telling.
0: Very important. Yes.
1: So, so here's kind of how I do it, Maria, like maybe we can role play a little, and I can kind of walk you through my process and how I do it.
0: Sure.
1: And what I always tell investors is this: my way is a way. It's not the way. What might work for me may not work for you, may not work for your viewers, but these are the types of questions you have to ask yourself. So I've sent my email back asking for a phone number. I've got, you know, I've got a response back with their phone number. I've gone about my day. You know, it's 8 o'clock. I got my kids in bed. And I go and I sit down at the kitchen counter and I'm like, okay, I got my list. And then I get on my phone and I start. Okay. So what I do is the first one on the list is Maria. So I phone Maria and I say, hey Maria, my name is Jay. You sent me a message on Kijiji about a property we have for rent.
0: Yes.
1: It's a 3-bedroom main floor unit in the north end of St. Catharines.
0: Nice.
1: I'm just in the process of setting up some showings. I just wanted to get a little more information from you.
0: Sure.
1: So Maria, how many people are moving into the property?
0: There's going to be 4 of us.
1: Okay, great. How many adults and how many children?
0: 2 adults, myself and my husband, and 2 children.
1: Okay, great. And Maria, when are you looking to move for?
0: We'd like to move in June of this year.
1: Okay. And Maria, have you given notice why are you looking to move at this point?
0: Well, we need something bigger. We're really in a 2-bedroom apartment and we're finding that just a little bit tight. So we want to get a house this time. And we, you know, and we can afford it. So we want to go ahead.
1: Okay, great. And do both you and your husband have vehicles, Maria?
0: Yes.
1: Okay, great.
0: Vehicles, yeah.
1: Okay. And then pets. How many pets do we have?
0: We have 1 little Bichon Frise.
1: Okay, great.
0: Yeah, little Bichon. Great. Yeah.
1: So Maria, just part of our application process, if we get to that stage, we do look at your credit. We do look at background. And then from an affordability standpoint, we would need to see household income of $55,000 per year. And based on that, are you in that ballpark?
0: Yes, we are.
1: Okay,
0: yes,
1: great. So I'm showing the property on Saturday at 12 o'clock. Did you want to come take a look at it then?
0: Yes, I'd like
1: to. Okay, great. I'll give you the details. And then, Maria, I'm going to confirm with you the day before. If I don't hear from you, we won't be sending anyone to the property. So if you can just confirm, that would be great. And we'll see you on Saturday at 12.
0: Sure. Do you want to give me your phone number then? Because I gave you mine, but I don't have
1: yours. Yeah, no, absolutely. My phone number should be on your screen, but I can give it to you. Okay. And then we can go from there.
0: Okay, perfect. Very good. Great. Thanks a lot.
1: Yeah, my pleasure. You.
0: Yeah. Okay, bye-bye great. Now. Yeah, that was a really good client, wasn't it? That's a good client.
1: Yeah, no, absolutely. Yeah. There's ways to do it. So let's kind of go back through kind of what I asked. And I missed one point, which I always put in there, and I realized at the end that I had forgotten it. So basically, if we go back, right, I've asked Maria kind of how many people are moving into the property, right? I haven't asked the expected occupants and the age for each. I'm like, Maria, how many people are moving in?
0: There's four of us moving in.
1: Right, so we talked about that. Yeah. And then I asked Maria when she wanted to move.
0: June.
1: Right. And then we asked Maria why she was looking to move, right? And a lot of people say that. They'll say that they want more space, the lease is over, the owner's selling, those types of things.
0: Yes.
1: So those are all good things. Mm-hmm. We talked about vehicles.
0: Yes.
1: The source of income, and this is the part that I missed, and I haven't done it in a bit. So what I always ask people for source of income, I say, Maria, what do you do for work?
0: Okay. Well, I'm a nurse. I'm a nurse.
1: Okay. So Maria and I are friends. So the reason we ask that question, like, I'm talking to one of my friends. So what do you do for work? That's a good way to ask. What's your
0: story? What do you do for work? Yes. Okay.
1: Right? So that's a good one there. Mm-hmm. And then pets. I didn't ask the question. I didn't say, do you have any pets?
0: No.
1: Right? Because then it's like, then they get their backup. I created the illusion that it's pet friendly.
0: Yes.
1: Because we don't know if Fluffy the dog is a Bichon or if Fluffy the dog is a Rottweiler.
0: That's right.
1: Okay. So we have to ask that question. Mm-hmm. And then what I did is I set the expectation once we got through all of that.
0: Yeah.
1: So I set the expectation that if we're going to get to an application, these are the things I'm going to need. These are the things we're going to do. Mm-hmm. And this is the income I need to see.
0: Yes.
1: And based on that, and what you want to do for that is you want to do, it's three times the rent. So however you do it, so if rent is $1,500, then whatever way you do it, whether it's month or year, and if you do year, they'll ask it for month. And if they, if you do it a month, they'll ask it for a year. So it doesn't really matter. You need to know those numbers. So if it's $1,500, they need $4,500 a month gross before tax, or $55,000 gross.
0: Okay.
1: And that's combined between Maria and, you know, her husband, right? So those are the questions you need to ask.
0: Good point, Jay. I like that. And then they will know themselves if they can afford it or not. But that's a good thing. So multiply by three, whatever it is. So if it's going to be a room rental, if it's going to be a house rental, or an apartment rental, or secondary suite, that's the way you'd find out if they're able to handle the payment.
1: Right.
0: I love that. And then you can see if they're thinking about it or not, right? I mean, that's the other thing too.
1: Yeah, I mean, the other thing too is that that may spook them a little. But that's okay.
0: That's okay,
1: Your show rate is going to be, and that's the other thing when we get to the showings, your show rate's going to be 50%. Doesn't matter how you do it, how well you do it, how poorly you do it, you're going to get 50%. Because between now and Saturday, that tenant's
0: life. Lots happens. Well, I'm going to tell you something that I've noticed now is that the show rate is almost zero. Like from day to day now. I mean, even if I do say, okay, they always say to me, I want to do it tonight. No, I'm sorry. I need to give 24 hours notice. So I give myself an extra day in between so I can maybe get more people to speak to. And then I set a date like on Monday at 5 o'clock or 5 to 7 or whatever. Yeah. So I, just like you, I ask them to call me Monday morning by 11 or 12 or whatever. And nobody calls me, Jay. No one's calling. It's interesting.
1: Yeah.
0: I don't know what's going on with these people, but it's just, it's never been like this. They're very skittish. They're very skittish.
1: Yeah. I mean, it's been about 50% for us. I mean, we follow up with them because, I mean, and I know investors that do the approach that you do, and I think it's a good way, but I mean, at the end of the day, your goal needs to still be to drive people to the property.
0: Yes.
1: Right? Yeah. If you're relying on them to do the work for you, it's not going to get done.
0: Well, you know, even if I do call them, they don't answer their phones.
1: No, they'll text you back, right?
0: No, not even, but they may not even text back. They've disappeared. Yep. And I've even said, where have you disappeared to? They were so anxious. They were so in love with it. And oh, yes, I want to. And then, I even started calling them. They don't even answer the phone.
1: Yeah.
0: They're very rude that way, you know.
1: We follow up 3 times. And after that, after the third time.
0: Oh, you follow up 3 times, do you?
1: Yeah, well, we do it three times, right? All so right. It's like from the initial to the follow up.
0: Yeah.
1: The initial is the first one.
0: Yes.
1: Follow up is the second one for the showing.
0: Yes.
1: And then a few days after, we do a third one. And then after that, it goes in the garden.
0: That's it. So in other words, if they don't answer their phone in between, then that's the end of it. So you give them 3 tries then. Yeah. You give them 3 chances. You know, that's what I may have to do now. But it's just becoming such a task now to get anybody half decent.
1: Well, there's lots of competition, right? Like you're in Niagara and you know, properties in Welland right now. Welland was brutal for us this winter, because there's lots of investors going through there.
0: Yes.
1: And January, February, March are terrible times to people in rental.
0: Yes.
1: You really have to kind of spoon feed them and get them. And that's not a bad thing. Mm-hmm. But you really, at the end of the day, it's a business. So it's you can't rely on them to sell them the property or rent them the property.
0: Yeah.
1: You kind of have to drag them by the hand and be like, this is a nice property. Here, let me fill this out for you.
0: It wasn't like
1: that. I don't mean a legitimate.
0: Yeah, I know. It wasn't like that a year ago.
1: So yeah.
0: What I find with real estate now is every 6 months it keeps changing. Mm-hmm. Like it's not stable. Like once upon a time, like 20 years ago, there was no problem at all. It was very stable. Things went a certain way. No problem. But now it's very unstable. The people are unstable. The people want to rent from you are unstable.
1: Well, the economy is precarious right now. I think that's part of the challenge, especially now as we kind of go into the whole COVID-19, with the uncertainty of people's jobs being laid off and really, everyone thinks that the landlord is just going to bankroll it. And
0: yes, I know, we can't.
1: And we can't. We're small business people too. And it's like, it's not a mortgage holiday and lenders are evaluated on a case-by-case basis. It's not like a blanket 6-month holiday.
0: That's right. Exactly. Yeah, I know. They have to pay us sooner or later. I mean, just because if we're able to defer our mortgages, and not all of us can, I have private mortgages. I can't defer them. That's just not the way it's done with private. Yeah. So I've gone to the institutions and I've asked them and left messages. They haven't gotten back to me about it, you know, so I know how difficult that's going to be. Yeah. But I mean, the people, if they defer their rent payment, they're going to have to pay you sooner or later anyway. So you must get accustomed to it. It's not free. You don't live for 1 month free.
1: But if you set it up properly and you have good tenants in place, you're going to get paid. And at the end of the day, you need to work with people.
0: Yes.
1: And that's what we're doing now, right? Like we're reaching out to all of our residents and more so we're concerned about their safety, right? Mm-hmm. But at the same
0: time,
1: we're managing an asset on behalf of the investor. Mm-hmm. So it's we get that maybe you've been laid off. Mm-hmm. Where are we at? How do we work with you? I mean, the other thing is that evictions have been halted, right? And I don't fault the government for doing that.
0: No.
1: We don't want to evict because it costs us money.
0: Yes,
1: we want to go through, the LTV, and that's a whole other that we don't want to open today.
0: We don't want to open up that can of worms.
1: We don't have time in the show. But, I mean, we want to work.
0: It's 2 days. Yeah. You have to take care of Owen, that little sweetheart. Yeah. He's having his afternoon siesta, isn't he?
1: Yeah, no kidding, right? Hopefully for a little bit longer.
0: Yeah.
1: But what we want to do is work with people. And if you set it up and put the right people in your house, you're going to get it back tenfold. And if you treat people as you want to be treated, you're going to get it back tenfold.
0: And you know what? I'm going to stop at that. That's very true, is that it takes me a long time to find the right people. But once they're in there, Jay, they stay forever.
1: Mm-hmm.
0: Because I like them, they like me.
1: Yeah.
0: We can talk about problems. We solve problems together. They even do showings for me. They're kind enough even to do showings for me. So I don't have to send someone else or go out myself. Mm-hmm. And then I always say to the people that are doing the showings for me that live there, remember, they have to live with you. You have to like them.
1: Mm-hmm.
0: If you don't like them, I don't live with them.
1: Yeah.
0: You do.
1: Yeah.
0: So that's why a lot of times they're happy to do it, because it's showing respect that if you don't like them, let me know.
1: Yep.
0: Then I won't take them.
1: Yep.
0: It's as simple as that. I mean, they have the feeling. I can get the feeling on the phone. And then, of course, I'll meet with them and sign the paperwork and talk to them.
1: Yeah.
0: I will never let someone in without meeting them. But the people who they're living with is the most important.
1: Mm-hmm.
0: They get to know each other. Yeah.
1: Absolutely.
0: So I'm going to stop there, because I'm going to have you probably back on the show next week to continue.
1: Sure.
0: But for right now, okay, for right now, there are a lot of people looking, and there's a lot of landlords that may have empty units or not. Can you give some advice for them right now in this time that we have now till the end of the month, how to choose the best person at this point? And then next week, we're going to go on into the other steps,
1: sure.
0: Right?
1: Sure.
0: Yeah. So can you give a little bit of insight to our members of the Ontario Landlords Association and the Niagara Landlords Association?
1: Yeah, I think right now we're in, in extenuating circumstances, right? Mm-hmm. And I think the biggest thing that we have to do is ensure that we're protecting our asset, number one. Number two, the tenants are safe. Mm-hmm. And number three, you're keeping yourself safe. So I wouldn't be going out doing showings myself mm-hmm. right now.
0: Yeah.
1: If you are doing that, you need to take the proper precautions, whether that be, social distancing, whether that be masks, whether that be mm-hmm. gloves,
0: yes.
1: those types of things. But you need to keep yourself safe.
0: Yes.
1: Yeah. I think the biggest thing that you want to do is find a way to be able to show the property mm-hmm. That's going to appeal. Like I said, and Maria, we talked about this earlier, mm-hmm. is that we're doing virtual showings right now.
0: Yeah.
1: We haven't got any applications as of yet because we just started it about 4 days ago. Mm-hmm. So we're doing virtual right now. I think that's step one. And then step two, you want to try and screen these people as best as you can using the tools available, the tools that we just talked about. Yeah. Do it in a way so that you can get all the questions answered that you want. And then go from there. Like, I think at this point, we're all kind of in a bit of a holding pattern. Mm-hmm. We don't really know what's out there, but you need to keep yourself safe. This is serious.
0: And
1: people are starting to finally take it serious, and that's good. But, at the end of the day, it's like you don't put someone in the house for the sake of putting someone in the house.
0: No, and I won't. I've kept some houses empty because I will not take the chance. Because even if they come in, we're going to have to go and disinfect it once they leave.
1: Mm-hmm.
0: That's extra money on my part, extra labor on my part.
1: Yep.
0: So it's not worth it. It's actually better just to keep it empty mm-hmm. and just keep it empty and safe. And then whoever you're going to put in there, make sure they have passed all the tests. And we're going to be speaking to Jay next week again about continuing to choose the right tenant. Because what I'd like to see happen for all the members of my associations, Jay, is that from the ashes rises the falcon, right?
1: Absolutely.
0: So now there's so many landlords in trouble. So now is the time to learn so you won't make those same mistakes that you made before.
1: Mm-hmm.
0: Because this is very serious. You have now people in your home that aren't paying rent and are maybe destroying your property. You have no help from the government at all. The Landlord and Tenant Board is not protecting you. You have to protect yourself.
1: Yeah.
0: And so how do we do that? We have wonderful mentors like Jay, wonderful property managers like Jay, who can do the job for you if you don't feel you want to do it. Because it's not easy being a property manager. Trust me, I'm doing it all the time. It's not easy. But you need good people to help you. That's part of your power team, your miracle power team. So just try and take this time to relax, not panic, and learn how to choose a 5-star tenant.
1: Perfect.
0: Yeah. So, Jay, did you want to know, in the meantime, if someone wanted to get in touch with you, can you give us the information, the contact information, or website that you have or whatever else?
1: Yeah, absolutely. So there's more information on our website just about our services and in terms of our experience, what we charge. It's at welcomehomepm.ca. Mm-hmm. And the name of our company is called Welcome.

0: Yeah, absolutely. So it's 1-855-375-3300.
1: Email address
0: on there. Yeah, it's j@welcomehomepm.ca.
1: Wonderful, Jay. I want to thank you very much for being on my show. I know I had you on my show on YouTube. They can find you on YouTube under Real Estate Media News Network. We have a YouTube channel, and we interviewed Jay about close to 3 years ago. And you went into all the steps of how to choose the right tenant. So you were the perfect person to have on the show. So Jay, who is the owner of Welcome Home, a property management company, Jay is an experienced property manager, landlord, real estate investor, and the best of all, real estate agent in the Niagara region and Hamilton, Ontario, Canada area. Thank you very much, Jay. We will see you next week, and we'll continue part two of how to choose your next five-star tenant. Thanks, Jay. Talk to you later.
0: Thanks, Maria.
1: You're welcome. And this is Maria Crude from All Things Real Estate. We will see you tomorrow. Bye now. Bye-bye, Jay.
0: Bye.
1: Bye-bye.
2: Yeah. Let's take them back.

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1: From CBC News, The World This Hour, I'm Mike Miles. More than 4,000 WestJet flight attendants walked off the job early this morning, grounding hundreds of flights and thousands of passengers. But there's potentially good news. Both sides are still at the bargaining table. Philip Lee Shannock has the latest.
2: We need an end to unpaid work.
3: Gina McKay, president of CUPE Manitoba, joins WestJet attendants picketing outside the Winnipeg Richardson International Airport. Cameron Jones is with CUPE's bargaining committee. He says the union and airline negotiators are already back at the table in Calgary.
4: We've had our priorities of unpaid work and getting a reasonable wage increase.
3: WestJet says it's disappointed its offer of a double-digit wage increase plus an hourly rate covering time worked before and after flights was rejected. Aviation analyst John Graddick says U.S. airlines began compensating for so-called ground pay, and so did Air Canada after a flight attendant strike last year.
5: With this ground pay now being recognized and officially showing up on flight attendants' paychecks, I think it's WestJet's turn.
3: The federal government has not said it will intervene, but a mediator has met with the union and WestJet in Calgary. Philip Lee Shannock, CBC News, Toronto.
1: In BC's North Okanagan, a fast-moving wildfire forced thousands of people out of their homes last night. The Bradley Creek wildfire near Vernon expanded rapidly Saturday, prompting evacuation orders for the Okanagan Indian Band's entire main reserve. Brady Strachan has more.
6: Fanned by wind gusts of up to 70 kilometers an hour, the wildfire jumped West Side Road Saturday afternoon.
7: We could see the smoke, and then our power went out, and I said, Mom, we're going, taking the dog and going.
6: April Joy and her mother headed south to West Kelowna, anxious about what was left behind.
7: My cats, I don't know if they're still there.
6: Evacuation orders now cover the Okanagan Indian Band's entire main reserve, impacting more than 3,000 residents. Many, like Paris McGill, fled north to Vernon, only to find long delays accessing emergency services.
8: Some people don't know where to go. Some are sleeping in their bloody cars because there's just no place to go. I think it's totally disorganized. I'm sorry.
6: Officials are asking evacuees to stay with family if possible, warning of significant backlogs to register for support services. Brady Strachan, CBC News, West Kelowna.
1: Dozens of new evacuation orders were also issued yesterday for areas in the Fraser Canyon, including for members of the Spuzzum First Nation. Janice Kuster is the chief.
9: A lot of our members have lived here forever, and this is the only home they know. And so it's really the uncertainty and just the fear of the unknown. And when we see what happened and the devastation in the other communities and our other families around us, it's a very hard time for membership, for sure.
1: Kuster says about 50 members are being impacted by the order, and another 280 properties are on evacuation alert. In Greece. Flames tearing through trees and homes while heavy smoke blankets the air. Over 100 homes have been destroyed in a fast-moving fire near Athens, while ongoing wildfires have forced dozens of people to evacuate. Two helicopter pilots who were dropping water on the fires died when their choppers collided in midair. Record-breaking heat waves, along with little rainfall, have ravaged part of Europe, while scientists say dry conditions have been worsened by climate change. The lockdown on the Pimichickamack Cree Nation in northern Manitoba is over. Residents were asked to stay inside while RCMP searched for and arrested a suspect in a fatal shooting. Chief David Monias thanked the community for their cooperation.
10: You put the safety of our community above your own comfort during the most difficult time of our pandemic and face. For that, I am very grateful to you, and we will continue to seek justice and peace in their names.
1: A 42-year-old man was shot and killed Friday night. That is The World This Hour. For CBC News, I'm Mike Miles.

0: This is what summer basketball. 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
1: From CBC News, The World This Hour, I'm Mike Miles. WestJet flight attendants walked off the job early this morning after the two sides couldn't agree on a new contract, grounding flights and infuriating flyers.
2: It's been very stressful, and it's really hard to find a flight now because all the other airlines are overbooked and the flights are really expensive.
1: The CBC's Gavin Axelrod has been talking to people at Winnipeg's Richardson International Airport.
3: When we got here this morning, there was lots of confusion, lots of frustration, because a lot of travelers went to bed last night and they thought, you know, maybe a deal would be reached, and they had said that they were told that their flights may be okay. And then they woke up this morning with those cancellation notices. And the first kind of people we spoke to, we met a person from Winkler just outside of Winnipeg. He was trying to help his friend get to Germany, and they were having a lot of trouble getting through on the phone lines. The phone lines were busy, and we've heard that from quite a few people this morning, that the phone lines have just been slammed and they've been having a really hard time getting through to people. We've also heard from people who are going from Winnipeg, going to visit family in Bangladesh for the first time in 4 years, and they're sort of worried about how that trip may be impacted. And they kind of said to us, you know, we don't know if we should stay at the airport. We don't know if we should leave, because who knows when a deal may be reached. Just outside from where we're standing, there are people that are with the union and that are flight attendants that are standing outside on the picket line.
1: Gavin Axelrod reporting from Winnipeg. Some potentially good news for flyers. Both sides are still at the negotiating table. BC's North Okanagan. Thousands fled their homes last night after a wildfire, fanned by winds up to 70 kilometers an hour, jumped a crucial road. The mandatory evacuation orders cover the Okanagan Indian Band's main reserve, forcing out more than 3,000 residents. Evacuee April Joy and her mother hurried out, worrying about the pets they left behind.
4: My cats, my brother's cats are outside cats, mine are inside. So this is not what we needed for this weekend. And if somebody can save our cats.
1: Emergency reception centers in Vernon and West Kelowna are reporting long delays as hundreds line up for support. Officials are asking evacuees who have a place to stay with friends or family to hold off on registering in person until the backlog eases. Also in southeastern BC, a new fire discovered yesterday prompted officials to issue evacuation orders for the Tata Creek, Wassa Lake, and Lazy Lake areas east of Kimberley. The Waite Creek fire has already grown to 160 hectares. Officials went door-to-door Saturday, telling people to leave immediately. Nearly 60 fires are out of control across the province. And across the border, firefighters in Oregon, Idaho, and Washington State are battling several blazes, with one in Spokane destroying hundreds of homes. Steve Utterman has more.
5: The fires continue to burn with no containment in sight. One of the hardest hit areas is Spokane County in eastern Washington. There are three major fires burning there alone, and residents say they have never experienced anything quite like this.
6: This is a nuclear bomb going off in our neighborhood.
5: Hundreds of structures have been destroyed. Tom Stokeberry is the incident commander.
7: Right now, our initial estimates from the firefighters on the ground are going to be roughly 600. That's give or take. That's not been validated. But it's right around that number for now.
5: And many other structures are in danger. Thousands have been forced to leave their homes. Firefighters are facing a combination of high temperatures, strong winds, and combustible wilderness areas. And there are more fires burning to the south in Oregon. Fire crews from across the U.S. and even from places like Australia are traveling to the Pacific Northwest to help. Steve Futterman, CBC News, Los Angeles.
1: A lockdown's been lifted on the Pimichickamack Cree Nation in northern Manitoba. Residents were asked to stay indoors while the RCMP searched for a suspect in a fatal shooting. The 42-year-old man was found dead Friday night. Police are confirming an arrest, but no charges have been laid. That is The World This Hour. For news anytime, visit cbcnews.ca. 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

0: Yep.
1: Hi everyone, it's Maria Recruit here, and we're going to talk about how to evict a tenant from your home using an N7 and an L9. And we'll see if that's really true because Landlord Tenant Board is telling some of my members that that's the way you're going to be able to get them to pay. And also if you wanted to evict them at that time. So I'm asking Howard Travages, who's a paralegal, and he's been on my show, and we're doing a number of shows together. And I welcome you back, Howard.
0: Thank
1: This is
0: you.
1: very serious times we're living in right now, isn't it?
0: It is. So actually, you were talking about the N7 and L9, but you also, I forgot to remind you, you wanted to talk about the N5.
1: Yes.
0: So we'll talk about the N5 initially, and then we'll get into the N7.
1: Okay. Okay. So we need to know just the proper sequence of things too, you know, because,
0: absolutely.
1: And the only reason I brought this in with the N7 and N9 is because someone approached me about that and told me that that's good. They had good news and they think their problems are going to be resolved. So I need you to help us out here if that's true or not and how to resolve it. This is Maria Recruit from All Things Real Estate. And you know what? I get so excited about all of this talking about what's going on. And I'm trying to help my members, Howard. You know, we're, this is June the 17th, 2020. We still are in full COVID-19, was just starting to come through the different phases. The Landlord Tenant Board is still not open.
0: No.
1: And the government just said they were just going to continue for another 2 months giving people $2,000.
0: Right.
1: And unfortunately, we're not seeing that $2,000 by the federal government going towards the landlords. And
0: right.
1: That's my concern. That's what he's doing it for. That's why Prime Minister Trudeau is doing this, to help everyone around. But the people that need help aren't seeing the money from the tenants.
0: Right.
1: So thank you for being my guest, Howard. So help us out here because we're all just trying to find out what to do here.
0: Okay. So on our last show, we talked about the N4, which is in regards to arrears of rent. This time, initially, we're going to talk about the N5, which to me is, as far as a landlord, is the second most important notice to serve a tenant. So the N5 basically talks about damages, noise, harassment, those types of things. And there's a process in which to evict them. And the N5, in my personal opinion, is one of the hardest notices to fill out properly, because as noted, if it's not filled out properly, you get all the way to the Landlord and Tenant Board and it's like, oh, sorry. And then it's very confusing, even though the Landlord and Tenant Board provides you instructions or provides the landlord instructions on how to fill the stuff out. It is really, really confusing. Even as a legal professional, if I didn't do this every day, it's very confusing because it's like first N5, second N5. Did they void the first N5? It's kind of like, you know, the Abbott and Costello, who's on first.
1: Yes.
0: Because
1: yes.
0: But it's true. It's so confusing.
1: Yes.
0: And if it's not done right, the things are not checked out properly or filled in properly or served properly, you're just wasting your time and a piece of paper. So,
1: yeah.
0: And I'm sorry I don't have it up on the screen. Hopefully by the next time we speak, I'll.
1: Sure, absolutely. Not a problem.
0: Here's the form. This is the N5, and you can find this on the Landlord and Tenant website. And the sections basically are where the tenant's name and the landlord's name, address, termination date. We'll talk about those three sections first. So, again, I'll refer to our last time we spoke, if the same people who were on here saw our N4 little discussion. Same idea in regards to the tenants' names. So those are the people that signed the lease. Not everybody who lives there, and they're not the occupants. It's the people that the tenants' names on your lease and who signed it. So if one person signed it, only one name appears there. If two people signed it, three, four, how many are there? And, of course, a person, in order to be a tenant, has to be over the age of 18. They can't be a minor unless there are certain circumstances, but we won't get into that.
1: Yes.
0: Like if it's paid by, you know, the government. So, so the tenant's name, so it'd be Bob Smith, comma, Mary Smith, comma, Frank, whatever their last name is. All their names are filled in there. And each one of these people is served a copy of this notice. It doesn't mean the notice changes, but each one must be served a copy of it. In regards to the landlord section, is the landlord a corporation? Is the landlord a few people? Is it Maria by yourself? Or is it, you know, you with a few other people. So if it's a corporation, it's the name of the corporation that appears there, you know, an Ontario corporation or a federal corporation, however it may be. And again, same thing with landlords. If it's more than one landlord, it's Maria, your last name, comma, Frank, last name, comma, to the, all the people included there. The landlord only has to keep one copy unless each one of the landlords wants a copy, but it's not necessary because you don't have to serve it to them. The termination date. And again, this is confusing. And if anybody needs to reach out to me at any point to kind of unconfuse this, which is difficult at times, you're more than welcome to do. So if it's the first N5 notice you've served, that termination date has to be at least 20 days after it is served. So if today is the 1st of June, the minimum that date should be up there is the 21st of June. Don't get confused because it's like people are like, oh my God, 20 days. In this circumstance, I tell them, make it 30 days.
1: Okay.
0: Make it 30 days. It really doesn't matter, but it has to be minimum 20. It doesn't mean anything because that termination date, by the time you get to the landlord and tenant board, if they're still there, it's going to be long past that date anyway. So it really is not relevant. But if you try to be chintzy and make it 19 days, well, then you're going to have a problem when it gets to the board.
1: So if you put the wrong date by one date, they're going to throw it out. Is that what you're telling us?
0: Absolutely.
1: Okay. That's really a good point, Howard. Thank you.
0: And you won't find out about it until you get to the board. So 3, 4, 5, 6 months from now, when you finally get to the board, it's like, oh, thank God I'm here. I'm going to get an eviction order. They're going to call you up. They're going to call you at the beginning of the hearing block, and they're going to say, Maria, please come up to the front. Well, your N5 notice is defective. I'm sorry, but you're going to have to start all over. And at that point, you're not going to be too happy. So that's what I'm saying. Don't make it 20 days. Make it 30 days. Make it 40 days. It really doesn't matter. As long as you have more than the 20. And if you services via mail, like regular mail, not registered mail. And I don't know if I stressed this the last time. Don't send things registered mail.
1: That's right. You said that. You did say that last time. Thank you for letting us know about that because they can save some money, right? It's useless, wasting money. As it is, people are staying longer than they should, not paying you. Now you're going to waste money on a registered letter.
0: Not even saving money, but if they don't sign for it, it's not considered served.
1: Yeah, exactly. Yeah, so, exactly. Yeah.
0: So if you send it via mail, well, you have to add out an extra 5 days. So that's why I say make it 30 days. It really doesn't matter. So you've covered the 5 days for mailing. So the first section in there, I'll show you the first section here, and then I'll read it to you, and I apologize. So what is the reason? Your behavior of someone visiting or living with you has substantially interfered with another tenant's of mine, reasonable enjoyment, or lawful rights. So what does that mean? So if it's a multi-unit building, so somebody lives upstairs, somebody lives downstairs, as an example, a house. The people downstairs are playing loud music. The people upstairs are complaining. Well, they're interfering with their reasonable enjoyment. You check off that section. But another important thing that you have to check off, because if it's your first N5, and I apologize, is this little thing here that talks about you have 7 days in which to void that. And I'm going to explain how that works. So that works for any of the different parts. It talks about with damages, which we'll get into, et cetera. It means over the next 7 days, if they've corrected their behavior, this notice goes away. So over the next 7 days, if you get something from the tenant upstairs that says, oh, these people downstairs, they sent you an email or a text or whatever, they're making lots of noise, you can serve an N5 to the people downstairs and say they have 7 days. But it's 7 days from after you serve it. Okay, so not 7 days. Let's say you filled out the form today and you didn't serve it for a day or two. Well, it's from the day that you serve it. So in that 7 days, if you're good little boys and girls, that goes away. So that's not a bad thing and it's not a good thing. And I explain, it's a good thing because you can expedite it to the board if they've redone something, like as far as noise again, over the next 7 days.
1: Yeah.
0: Okay. Then you can expedite it to an L2 application, et cetera. We won't get into that right now, but that would be the next step to file with the board. If they do void it in that 7 day period, not such a bad thing, because if they do something else over the next 6 months, if it's their second N5 in the next 6 months, then it could be anything. So it actually broadens the field. So if you only have on their your first N5 that they've made noise, that means they have to make noise in the next 7 days. But if they do something else, like they damage the property, etc., well, you're gonna have to serve another first N5 for the damages. So it's confusing. So they have to do the same thing twice over the 7 days. If they do damage the unit after the 7 days, or they were smoking in the unit, or they were doing something substantially interfering with the other party, then you serve the second N5, and there's no void period on that one. And the termination date on that one, to make it confusing again, is not 20 days, it's 14 days. So like I said, make it easier on yourself. What it is, make it 30 days.
2: Yeah.
0: You're like, oh my God, it's 40. It really doesn't matter. As long as it's the 14 days, because like I said, by the time you get to the board, the termination date means nothing. It really means nothing. Just don't short yourself. Mm-hmm. So that's on that one. But you have to check off on that one a little. I'm sorry, again, I'm not
1: too clear.
0: It's the second one down. I can apply to the board immediately to evict you because it's your second N5. There's no void period.
1: Mm-hmm.
0: Next section down, reason two, and I'll read it to you.
1: Mm-hmm. Sure.
0: If someone visiting or living with you has willfully or negligently damaged the rental unit or the residential complex. Well, how do you find out about that?
1: Mm-hmm.
0: It's not you have suspicions they damaged the property. You know, they banged in the wall, they destroyed the carpet, the flooring, etc. Well, you have to inspect the unit. How do you do that? Well, yeah. I have to fill out a notice for inspection, or your property manager, somebody like that. And it has to be at least 24 hours in advance. It has to be in writing. Mm-hmm. And I'm going to note this, and I know a lot of this that I'm telling you is confusing. That's why I always say, reach out to me. So what does the notice of entry have to put on it? Exactly what the entry is for. You know, for inspection purposes, you should also put on there, I know it's on the kind of template ones that are there, I will be taking pictures during my visit.
1: Mm-hmm.
0: It warns them, and you are allowed to take pictures. So if you're suspecting damages, or just, you know, your bi-yearly inspection that you go there and check out the unit 24 hours in advance, this is the only notice that you can actually serve in a unique way. What's the unique way? You go to the unit, they're not there. You can actually tape a copy of the notice onto the door of the rental unit. And I always suggest, and which I always suggest in all my sessions, bring your phone with you, take a picture of it. Because if they tear it down, they say, I never got noticed. It came the next day. Well, I'm sorry, it's on my phone and I can't manipulate Apple. So it's there. You have proof of it. But go into detail. I'm inspecting my bi-yearly inspection, my bi-monthly, how often you inspect the unit. Or my yearly inspection, and you really stress the point about taking pictures, because it gives them warning you're going to be coming there the next day with a camera, even if it's on your phone and on the phone, fine. And I gives them the opportunity in that 24 hours, in which, or it's 40, a minimum 24, but you can make it 48 or 72 or whatever, and give a 2-hour time frame. So I will be there tomorrow, put the date between 2 and 4 p.m. If they are not there, you have a key to the rental unit, you are allowed to walk in. So if, God forbid, they call the cops on you, you say, sorry, here's a copy of the notice. They knew I was coming. I mean, hopefully it doesn't get to the point of the cops, but at least you have proof of it. So if there's damages, and what do I mean by damages? Like I said, smashes in the wall, anything, but you have to take good pictures of it, because that'll go to their next step, which I'll get into in a second. So you go in there, you take as many pictures, because thank God we live in the world we do, not the old days.
1: Yes.
0: You and I remember taking a camera and having 24 on the roll. And it's like, oh, no. I hope it took it.
1: Oh, God. And absolutely.
0: And then you go to the drugstore to get it developed, and you're waiting a month for it to come back.
1: Yeah, exactly.
0: Now, everything's instantaneous. And I say, take as many pictures as possible. The only thing you can't take pictures of is their personal things. So you can't go into the cupboard. You can't go into the drawers. But you can take pictures of everything. And I suggest take it of everything. And don't take pictures like you're a landlord. Take pictures like you're a home inspector. Like you don't want the place. Take it of the ceiling, of the walls, of the molding, everything. And if you find something, take pictures. Because next step would be, unless you're a contractor, is a section that talks about what are the damages? How much is the damages? I estimated the cost to fix or repair is going to be $5,000. Well, you got, when it eventually gets to the landlord and tenant board, you've got to be able to prove where's the $5,000 comes from. Even though you may be a contractor, I wouldn't put in a figure there from what you think it might be. I would, and again, thank God for technology. You don't necessarily have to have people even attend the unit. You can just email them the pictures.
1: Good.
0: Get, before you get to the board, get at least two quotes, because the adjudicator may ask for two quotes. Like, how did you come up with this figure? Mm-hmm. And you say, during my inspection, I saw this, and here's the damages, here's the carpeting. And then they're going to ask you. So let's say, as an example, there's carpeting or flooring as part of your damages. Mm-hmm. Again, I'm sorry to fill up with so much information, but it's important to know. So if the carpeting was just laid 2 weeks before, or they were they're the first tenants in the unit, well, they've damaged it. And
1: mm-hmm. Yeah.
0: And let me back up a bit. So when they move in, every tenant moves in, what I suggest people do is do an inspection report with the tenant, walk through and take pictures, because you might need pictures now when the damage is, because a lot of adjudicators will say, okay, so how do I know what the unit looked like when they moved in? How do I know it wasn't damaged at that point? And you can argue till you're blue in the face, well, why would they move into a damaged unit? But you have to prove it, because it's up to you to prove it. So you have like before and after pictures. And going back to the quote, so get the two quotes on that estimate, put 5,137 or whatever the amount that you got from at least one contractor at that point. Then this is served on that same idea. The limitation periods are the same, or the termination dates are the same thing, the 20 days or the 14 days, but make it 30. Yeah. Remember in your head, make it 30. So
1: make it 30. Just don't even think about it. That way you're not in such a rush, right? Yeah.
0: Exactly. Yeah. And you make sure that you don't make a mistake. So,
1: okay, but I'm going to stop you right now. Okay. So when you serve the N5, right? We're talking about entry. So right. You have to give them a notice 24 hours or 48 right. or 72. Right. Okay. So and when you put it, you can put it on their door, take a photograph, and then you are allowed to enter. But suppose they don't want you to enter, which is what's going on now with the COVID-19. Right. What is the protocol for that then, Howard?
0: Well, and it's funny, this came up today actually in a conversation with one of my clients. So there's real no set law. I mean, there's so much suspicion out there, what it might be, what it should be, whatever. But, you know, if somebody says and they're suspicious about you may have COVID, or your contractor may have COVID, or they may have COVID. Mm-hmm. Well, if they have COVID, I definitely wouldn't go in anyways.
1: No.
0: And you know what? You're going to have to work with them at this point. You know, as we know, we're going into stage two in most areas of Ontario, and hopefully stage three soon after, where everything's lifted, the restrictions are lifted. Mm-hmm. Work with them. Unless they specifically say it's an emergency, like they need you to come in, you know, because they say, oh, the roof is caved in because the mm-hmm. Then it's an emergency, you have to go in. If they're, you know, really particular and say, what, I don't feel comfortable you coming in, I would wait. I mean, yeah. It's sad.
1: I would too.
0: Yeah, because it may come back to haunt you. Because you're going to get all the way to the board, and the adjudicator is going to say, because they could be recording you. I mean, mm-hmm.
1: they're going
0: to record you. It's going to get to the board, and the adjudicator is going to say, well, apparently the tenant told you that they didn't feel comfortable you coming in, and so we're going to toss this.
1: Mm-hmm. Yeah.
0: Because you didn't do it properly. You didn't respect their, normally, under normal circumstances, and these aren't normal times, like mm-hmm. we said. Normally, you can go in. But in these times, the COVID times, if they're kind of worried about it, don't go in. Just wait.
1: Yeah.
0: I mean, that's all. But I'm talking about normal times. I mean,
1: yes. This is more normal times. These are very difficult times for all the small landlords, Howard. And, you know, and I don't see an end to this either. Even when the board starts up, whenever they start up, what kind of a backlog are they going to have? What are they going to do? You know, and you don't know, and I don't know. And the poor landlord, like you had someone that had come to you that it's 8 months in arrears. And now the poor woman is waiting to go to the London tenant board.
0: It's, you know what? Part of it's the landlord and tenant board. But a big part of it is the province, because the province has restricted the eviction. So
1: yes, yes.
0: They're not doing anything. I mean, they're doing some things at this point. I apologize. They're doing things that have nothing to do with eviction. Like they'll deal with tenant applications if possible.
1: Yes.
0: But it's few and far between. It's not happening that often. And the information I've been hearing about is it's going to be a while longer until we go back to hearings. And even when it goes back, it's going to be on a limited basis because of the social distancing. So to figure out ways to get rid of this backlog, whether it's telephone or et cetera. But in the meantime, still serve these notices, still take care of
1: them. Absolutely. Do your due diligence, right, as a proper business person.
0: Absolutely.
1: Okay, you're on again. You're on again.
0: Page two, and it's good to ask questions. Page two. Yes. If you see here, there's three little things and talk about the incidents, what happened. So that's like the harassment, et cetera. Or you also have to put in here for the inspections, date, time, et cetera. What I always suggest is don't fill in this area here. Put in the middle section, please see attached Schedule A. Because as we know on all government forms, there's limited space to put the information in there. And if you've got a lot to say, just put it on a separate page. Because you can attach, it says it on there, but people don't know that. They don't see it. You can make it one page, two page, three page. Because if they're real troublemakers and there's been 10 incidents of noise, fires outside, smoking or whatever, you have to list each incident. And this is really, really, really important information. And I really stress this is so, so important. Because there was a case that came, it's called a divisional court case, is called Ball versus Metro Capital. You don't really need to memorize this, but this is where it came about. So that talks about the details, because a company tried to evict somebody and in their notice, there wasn't enough details. What does that mean? So Maria, you're the tenant. I serve you a notice that says there was noise on July 12th, 2020. When was the noise? Yeah. What kind of noise was it? On July 12th, I was, you know, I went to a picnic that day. Hopefully there was 6 feet between you and other people. So the thing is, you were out. So it'll get thrown out. And it's really, so what do they mean by dates, times, and details? So date, July 12th, 2020. Time. It doesn't mean I heard the noise. I smelled smoke at 1:23 p.m. Is you could say between 1 and 2 p.m. That's why, obviously, if there's other people involved, other tenants, say to them, look, you're complaining to me about the noise or the smoking from the other tenant. What I need from you is I need details. So the old days, you know, when we were kids, they don't have it now because we have phones and technology and everything. Dear diary, write a diary, keep notes, keep a notepad, you know, this happened on this day, this happened on this day, and write down the dates and times and what happened. It doesn't have to be a novel form, exactly what happened. You know, July 12, 2020, between 1 and 3 p.m., loud noises and banging, screaming and yelling. There was profanity used. I mean, if you hear something and they use the F word or whatever, do you have to use it? You can if you want. You don't necessarily need it in there. And just, this was by the tenant upstairs heard this, or in unit 2 or unit 3 or whatever. Those details are really important to put in there. So if there's a bunch of incidents, and the way it's listed is the most recent first, and then go back. And obviously, the more you have in there, the stronger your case. It's not like a one-off incident. Because when it comes to the board, they can say to the adjudicator, well, you know, and again, I'm just saying this in general terms, not in bad terms, not a prejudice, whatever. They could say, you know what, I was intoxicated at the time. I'm really sorry for my behavior. Or I'm on medication. I was off medication at that point. So I apologize, or in between meds, because it happens all the time. So if it's one incident, it will get tossed. So the more, the better. Yeah. Same thing with your damages. Same area that you fill in. You talked about July 12, 2020. Let's make it July 11th, 2020. Put in on the door a notice to entry for inspection for this time. Next day, July 12, 2020, between 1 and 3 p.m., did an inspection. I did an inspection because it was the landlord, but if it's a property manager, they put the names there and, you know, who, you know, went with contractor or whoever you might have gone with, and you put it in there. What are the details? found the following damages. And you got to be descriptive in the damages. And that's why when it gets also back to your quotation from your contractor, whoever did it, that they got to be really detailed. So if it's one contractor that does the carpeting, the walls, the painting and everything else, they got to be really specific in their quotation that this much, you know, not like a general amount, it's going to cost me $5,600 to fix everything. Well, how much is it going to cost to do the painting? What's your labor involved? All these things. Because again, they will ask you at the board, and if it's not enough detail,
1: break it down. The expenses. Okay.
0: Yeah. It's very so same idea, but do the same thing. Please see attached schedule. And you don't have to say it in those specific terms. Please see attached 2 pages is fine too, but it's a talking about another document because you'll never be able to fill it into that area. So
1: page. Good point, Howard.
0: Page 3, signing the document. Mm-hmm. Who signs it? Either the landlord or the representative. Now, who's the landlord? Maria, you're the landlord. You signed it. You fill it out, your name, address, well, not name, your full name, first name, last name, phone number. You sign it in ink, not the computer, in ink, and the date that you today's date. And so, you know, serve it today, tomorrow, whatever. That's fine. Representative. Who's the representative? Me. I could fill it out for you. I can mail it for you because, you know, I'm meticulous in my details. And sometimes I say that the landlord, look, if you're not feeling comfortable that you're going to fill this out properly, let me do it for you because I know the details that they're looking for. I know what shouldn't be tossed at the landlord. But and it's sorry to think in that context what might be tossed at the board. But the thing is, if you don't think in that respect, that, oh, it's going to be fine. It's going to be wonderful. It's going to be beautiful. No, you got to be paranoid about everything that it's going to be tossed. So if you don't, it's better to put in more detail than not enough.
1: Yeah, so I agree.
0: Really important. So when you apply to the board, they're going to ask you all these things. You know, did they void the first N-5? And you'll see as you fill in the L-2 application, and you can do it online, you can e-file it, but they're going to ask you to, if it was two N-5s, you have to upload the two N-5s, you have to upload the certificate of service. And one thing I did today, I remembered that I didn't bring last week, and I apologize, but I'm going to do it today, and I'm going to go over it, is the certificate of service. This is another really important document. Mm-hmm. On the top right-hand corner, that is the file number. That's not really relevant at this point because you wouldn't have a file number with the board. The only time that you would fill that in is like after you filed the application with the board and you didn't send them a certificate of service and they gave you a file number. It's like, oh my God, I forgot to do the certificate of service. Don't worry. You can fill it out up to the time that the hearing starts. So
1: okay. That's a good point.
0: You're okay with that because a lot of people forget. I mean, it's no, and don't worry, the adjudicator will remind you because without it, it doesn't prove. The only thing that you may have a problem with this certificate of service at the bottom is who signs it. So certificate of service is like, you know, Maria, you're not even connected in any way to this. You know, you're a friend of mine and you happen to live in the neighborhood and this N-5. And I say, you know what? Would you be able to drop it off at the unit or would you be able to mail it for me? I'm out of the country. Mm-hmm. Here's the information. So you would be the one filling it out and signing it. But that would be like a representative of the landlord, like doing the landlord a favor. You're allowed to serve the document.
1: Okay.
0: You can't fill it out, but you can serve it. So, and it you'll see at the bottom that it talks about that. But last week we talked about this too, that there's only certain ways that you can serve a document. So
1: exactly.
0: So I'm going to say I was the one who did it. So you fill out the full address. And that's really important, and especially on the form also, the N-5, that the unit number is really important because unless they own or rent the entire house or unit, they're going to be basement, main floor, or apartment 101, or room A, room B, room C, which we went over last week. It's really important to have those unit numbers. And then that's the first section. So it's unit. So it's basement unit. And then it's the street address, municipality, Toronto, Ontario, the postal code. And my name, Howard Tavroges, certify that on today's date, which happens to be the 7th. So it's 17-06-2 2020 that I served, and then it kind of gets down here. And then this is another confusing part, which they kind of describe it. They don't tell you exactly how to do it, but surprise, is who you served it to. So if there's more than one tenant, let me apologize. If there's one tenant, you insert their name there or who you served it to. Now, who can you serve it to at a rental unit? So let's say knock on the door and, you know, Bob Smith is one who rents, but some other person is there. You have no idea. It could be a friend visiting or staying over, and say, who are you? Well, I'm Bob's friend. I happen to be here. Bob's out right now. He's shopping or he's, you know, whatever. What's your name? Mm-hmm. You can serve it on any adult in the rental unit when you knock on the door and they're there. What's your name? I'm not telling you my name.
1: Yeah, that's typical.
0: So you can say friend of Bob Smith. And if they ask at the board, who is the person you gave it to, etc. Well, but then you have to, on another piece of paper, you're going to see the next line down. Let me read it here. More than one tenant, who is a party in the same application on the same date in the same way? So who did you serve it to? Well, I served it to Bob Smith in care of his friend or whatever. But if there's more than one tenant, well, you have to check on this box here. So if it's Bob Smith and Mary Smith on a separate piece of paper, again, they don't tell you to do this. They kind of tell you, but they don't tell you to do this on the instructions. Well, on a separate piece of paper, you have to fill out Bob Smith, 123 Main Street, Toronto, Ontario, postal code. Number two, Mary Smith, 123 Main Street. On the back, attach it as a separate piece of paper to the certificate of service. Mm-hmm. And here's the different ways you can serve it. And these are the only ways you can serve it. Handing the document to the person. So if it was Bob there, you can serve both of them to Bob. And they should be in separate envelopes. Mm-hmm. To an authorized employee of the landlord. Again, that's very rare that it gets in there. But that's more for a tenant application. Mm-hmm. As opposed to, but we're only talking to landlords right now.
1: Yes. Yeah.
0: Handing the documents to an adult person in the tenant's rental unit. So that's the friend of, so the name there. Leaving the documents in the mailbox or a place where mail is normally delivered. This is confusing.
1: Mm-hmm.
0: I get confused about this, and I'm going to explain why. Because sometimes landlords have access to the mailbox because maybe they get their mail delivered there. And let's say it's in a condo or in a community mailbox. No, you cannot put it in their mailbox. You can't just take your key, open the mailbox, put it in there. No, you have no right to put it in there. Mm-hmm. What they mean by mailbox is old-style mailbox that's attached to the house. And again, as I noted in our last session, take a picture. Take a picture of the one envelope or two envelopes that are in the mailbox. So at least you know that you served to both parties. That's the other. So community mailbox, forget it. It's not going to happen.
1: Okay.
0: And you can put it under the door of the rental unit. What does that mean? So if it's like an apartment or a house, the main door, like the main door to the house, if you're able to get it under the sweep at the bottom, it's very rare now because usually those are pretty tight because of the
1: weather. Yes.
0: If you can't get in under there, don't try.
1: Mm-hmm.
0: Don't try. Sending the documents by courier. Don't send it by courier, even though you can. Like I said before, don't do it. Send the document to fax or fax number. You can't do that either, unless the only time you can do it that prior to you serving the document, the notice, that you know that they have a legal representative. That's the only time you can send it to a fax. You know, because some people have faxes in their house.
1: Right? Yeah.
0: You can't send it that way. I know some people say, well, I'll just email it to them. No. I'll just text it to them. No. I mean, a lot of times.
1: Howard, thank you so much for telling us this, because I'm sure a lot of members have had their cases thrown out because they didn't present it to the tenants the right way, right? I mean, that's such a silly thing to have happen. And that's why when I had problems, I went directly to the paralegal, let her figure it out. I didn't want to be bothered with any of that, what you're telling me now. I don't want to know about this, right? I just want it to be done properly. And therefore, I never had any of my cases thrown out, and I always won my cases because I used a paralegal like yourself to do everything for me, which is what we really need to do now. We just can't be doing this ourselves. I'm sorry. Go ahead, Howard.
0: No, so on the new Ontario lease, that's became law April 30th, 2018, they do have a section in there that parties will accept notices via email, even though it may say it on there. And I've seen stuff, unfortunately, get tossed, even though it says there, just mail it. Yeah. Save yourself the aggravation. It's another 5 days. It's no big deal.
1: That's right.
0: Four and five. Just mail it to them, because if that's the mailing address, it's considered served within 5 days. And as I noted the last time, as you're putting it in the mailbox, have your phone with you, take a picture of you putting it in the mailbox. And I do it all the time. I've got tons of pictures on my phone of me putting envelopes in the mailbox, you know, where you can see the name on the outside, and just mail it. And there's a section here, again, you won't be able to read it, but it says sending it to the documents by mail or express post. Don't send it express post either. No. Send it by regular mail.
1: Yeah.
0: Last known address of the person. So you put in the address in that little section on the bottom. Most people should look this up on the landlord and tenant website anyways, so they know what the heck I'm talking about.
1: Yes.
0: And it, last thing it says, which a lot of people do and don't, please, a different method of service. Provide details. What the heck does that mean?
1: Yeah, exactly. If they're going to throw it out anyways.
0: I sent it. My dog took it to your place.
1: Yeah.
0: And we dropped it off. My dog's here to testify. There's no other method. I mean, I don't even know why they have that section there, because it's going to get thrown out. Like, what is
1: confusing.
0: The point?
1: Confusing.
0: So same idea. And we just talked about this earlier. Who can serve it? Well, Maria, you can serve it for me, even though you may not be a related party, because you're doing me a favor. So your name there, you sign it and you date it. So the date. So the same as, and it's the same name at the top as the same name at the bottom. And I've seen this get great screwed up, because at the top it says the landlord's name, and at the bottom it says the name of the person who served it. Well, the good thing is if you discover this after you've sent in the certificate of service to the board, or just before the hearing. Well, not hopefully it's not just before the hearing if Marie is not at the hearing, but just before the hearing, it's like, oh my God, there's a mistake there. You can adjust it up to the time that the hearing starts. Mm-hmm. Notices, and I don't know if I mentioned this the last time, the notices you cannot change. Served, you cannot change them. It's not like, oh my God, my limitation period, I made a mistake, or the termination date, I'm just going to change it. You can't do that. Or I forgot to put one tenant in there. You can't do that. An application or a certificate of service, you can change up until the time of the hearing, but I don't suggest to do that because the certificate of service only goes to the board anyways. An application, which we won't get into today,
1: no.
0: parties, blah, blah, blah, is too long an involved thing. So that's kind of like, it's really confusing in N5, even though I've given your members a lot of information on the N5, it's tons and tons of information. It's really confusing, first N5, second N5. Void period, this period, how do I fill this out? Like I said, you can reach out to me. You can reach out to another legal professional that specializes in landlord-tenant. And I suggest you do that because, you know what, don't try to save yourself a few bucks to try and do it yourself. If you feel confident you've done it before, please do it yourself. There's no problem. And I always suggest to people, if you feel confident enough to do it, go ahead. If you've done it before, go ahead. But if you have never done this before, if you don't feel confident and you're kind of weary, like, you know, maybe I didn't do it right, don't do it. Just have somebody take a peek at it. Even calling the landlord and tenant board, it's helpful, but it's not helpful, because if you don't get the right person on the phone, and the thing is, they can't see your documents. It's not like you should do FaceTime with somebody there. When the landlord and tenant offices are open, they're not open right now, but when they're open, before they used to check it more thoroughly. Now they kind of like glance at it, the people at the counter. But again, even if they glance at it and the person that behind the counter says, yeah, it looks fine. When you go to the landlord and tenant board that day and the adjudicator says, well, it's not fine. Well, Maria at the counter said that it was fine. Well, I'm sorry.
1: That's the problem, Howard. You know, is.

0: time to do that. My expertise in finding good properties, getting good tenants in there, and managing it. I don't want to have to handle the problem. People let the paralegal take care of it because it's a losing battle anyways. Absolutely. You know, are you wasting it? Don't get angry. Don't be, what can you do, right? So have you finished with the N5? Because yeah, I just want to ask you something.
1: Go ahead.
0: Is that it? Okay. Thank you very much. Just a little bit, because we're not going to go into detail today. Maybe next week.
1: Okay.
0: The N7 and N9, just in a couple sentences,
1: the L9.
0: People be using that, Howard.
1: Okay, so the N7, okay, the N7 looks like the N5, except it's a 7 and not a 5. The
0: only
1: thing with the N7, the good thing and the bad thing with the N7, the good thing about the N7 is there's no void period, so you don't have to go back. Oh, and let me back up a bit about what I was saying with the N5. So you have to go back within this after the 7 days to see if it's been corrected. If it hasn't been corrected, that's how you know. Like, I'm talking about damages. So you have to do another.
0: Oh, you have to go back again.
1: Well, to know that they fixed it.
0: Okay.
1: Or the way that they can do it. So if it's $5,000 in damages, if all of a sudden they send you a check for $5,000 in that week to pay for it, that's fine. Or they fix it themselves. But hopefully not. So I apologize that I didn't neglect that. So
0: On
1: the N7, the problem with the N7, the N5, let's say the threshold is here. So in order for you to prove it, the N7, the threshold is up here. And I'm a short person, but it's above my head. Right? But I'm just saying, but so it's a higher threshold to prove it. So if you feel that, you know, to try and quicken it is to do an N7, it's not going to help because the adjudicator, again, is going to expect more information from you. Again, there's things in there about damages, substantial interference. The only difference is if, Maria, this is your house. I'm sorry to keep on referring back to you.
0: That's okay. Doesn't matter. It's
1: your house. And you know what? As in a lot of circumstances, because real estate is really expensive now, that people can't afford the mortgage. So they say, you know what? I'm going to rent out my basement. And they have tenants downstairs. So if you and I live in the same building,
0: you
1: can use the N7. So that's the other thing. And again, substantial interference. So what's the difference between interference and substantial interference? I usually tell people this way. So what's interference? I come to your house. I knock on the door. Maria, I want to come inside. And I did that like one time in a month. That's interference. As opposed to I come there every day for a week. That's substantial interference. That's being a pain in the butt, but that's substantial interference. Okay. Or being a nudge or however you want to call it. But that's substantial interference. But again, harder to prove.
0: I've got a question because we're not going to go into detail today because it's too long. But what the Land and Tenant Board has told one of my members said then because of financial difficulties, because this person who's living in her home in a small little apartment decides she doesn't want to pay rent and doesn't have to pay rent, right? So this is interfering because she doesn't have money. It's financial hardship. That's why they told her to do the N7.
1: No.
0: It's not true?
1: No. Because remember these three key words.
0: Okay.
1: Haven't grained like 30 days, like I said before. They don't care.
0: Okay.
1: And it's not like the adjudicators don't care, because please don't take this the wrong way. Because I've encountered amazing people. I'm blessed this way. I have most people across Ontario. The adjudicators are amazing. And I wouldn't want to do their job, because especially now I wouldn't want to do their job. They're going to be like getting a lot of yelling and screaming when people come back to the board. But the thing is, it's a tough job. It's not an easy job. And it's like, because people say financial hardship. So they say, okay, so you're in the landlord business.
0: Mm-hmm. Yeah.
1: So when you got into the landlord business, did you take a course, which you've talked about many times in your...
0: They haven't.
1: Did you have enough money in the bank? Yeah, but the thing is, I can't pay my mortgage.
0: Yeah.
1: And not like the adjudicator would say directly. I hope they don't say directly. I don't care. It's like, it's got nothing to do with them. It's not their problem. The thing is, you're in a financial hardship. It's really sad. But the thing is, you still have to go through the same process as everybody else. So the N5, N7 have nothing to do with financial hardship. The only thing to do with financial hardship is the N4.
0: Okay.
1: Which you have to do. And then the other one is the L9, which I'll talk about really quickly. I'll talk about the L9.
0: So
1: the L9 is, so people know or may know that the N4, when it's accelerated, and the form that you fill out is an L1. Well, the quicker way to get the arrears

0: part of it is in L9. The only thing is within L1 that you've served the N4 and there's the void period that you've gone to the L1, you have an eviction attached to it. The L9, which I pulled it off, it's a long form that you fill out that as long as they are in possession of the rental unit. So I'll use this as an example. You know the tenants are leaving next week. They're already packing up, whatever, they're leaving next week. You don't have enough time to serve an N4 for the 14 or 19 days void period. You say, you know what? I still want to get my money and I still want it to be heard at the landlord and tenant board. So you know what? I'm going to fill out this L9. You can't do it e-file. You either have to fax it in or take it to a board office when they're open. So it's right now it's 190. It's going to go up July 1st a little bit more. So as opposed to 175, 190, but there's no eviction attached to it. You'll still get an order for the money as long as it's done properly. And well, I don't have everything on there. It's only the time. Same thing on an L1. You can only fill up to today's date. But let's say they said they're going to leave on July 1st and they didn't leave until July 7th. Well, the adjudicator, on the day of the hearing, you have to fill out this form. It's called an L1, L9 update sheet, which kind of gives a summary of what's happened. So, you know, June 17th up to the end of June, they owed you $3,000. Well, they didn't leave on June the 30th. They left on July 7th. So you will get up until the time that the tenancy was terminated or they vacated the unit, you're going to get paid or an order for that amount of money up until the day. So don't worry about calculating the 7 days. The landlord board does that on the provision, but they kind of calculate that minus last month's rent deposit. And again, I'm not going to get into the mathematics of it, but that form should only be used just for arrears only. Or you know what? You don't want to evict the tenant. You just want to get an order to collect their money, which I don't understand how sometimes that works anyways, because what are you going to do? You're going to have an order for the money, but what are you going to do? Send it to collections if they don't pay or there's going to be an order?
1: It's been living in your home. This is the problem. This woman is being blackmailed by this person who says, I'll sign your paperwork if you sign a lease for me to stay here for a year. And that for me is blackmail. I would never do that.
0: So
1: they do it once, shame on me. In a sec, they do it once, they don't pay me, shame on me. They do it twice, shame on them, shame on me. If I let that happen. Yeah.
0: Absolutely. So, and there's a lot of other forms that are confusing because there's an L9, there's an N9, there's an N11. And again, these are other forms we can talk about on another day. But the ones that we've talked about in the past couple of weeks is the N4, which is the most important because of arrears. But the N5 in regards to damages, noise, you know, harassment, etc. Same idea. And just to kind of touch on this bit, people say, you know, I was harassed by the tenant. They sent me a bunch of disparaging emails.
1: I don't care.
0: You know what?
1: Nobody cares.
0: No, it's not good. It could be part of your application, of the notice, but you're not going to get an eviction because the adjudicator would say, don't open up your emails.
1: Yes, that's right. Sure.
0: Unless they called you or they threatened you and you have to. So, but if it ever gets to that point that somebody threatens you, and I always tell, to landlords anyways, my tenant threatened me. I went over there and they said that they're going to kill me. God forbid they said that. I said, and you're calling me why?
1: Call the police. Call the police.
0: Exactly.
1: Yeah.
0: Exactly.
1: Yeah, I agree. My goodness, Howard, this is so good. You know what? Can you let us know how people can get in touch with you with a phone number, whatever else we can do here for you, please, Howard?
0: So phone number and email is the best. So my phone number is 705-722-1971. And my email address is info@tavroges, which is my last name, TAVROGES, legal. So it's all one word, tavrogeslegal.com. Those are the best ways. And you can email me, text me, phone me. And I get back to people really, really quickly, especially now that I'm not in court every day. I get people really, really quickly. It's like, oh, you just called me back.
1: I can take care of business, right?
0: I do on a regular basis because even when I'm in court, even the days I'm in court, and I see a call coming in because my phone writes it out, the message that people leave, I always text them back and say, look, let me call you back.
1: Howard, you're a fantastic paralegal. I'm so happy to have you on my show, and I'm so happy you're going to continue going forward. And so Today, everyone, we discussed the N5. I'm sorry, we touched a little bit on the N7 and L9, which I never even heard about myself. And Howard has kind of straightened us out about that. We will continue talking about the different forms. I don't know which one for next week. We will, Howard and I will talk about it after the show. So wait for me after the show, okay, Howard? And I will be posting that. So it'll be next week, same time on Wednesday at 4 p.m. So do look out for us about the show coming up. So today we discuss how to evict a tenant from your home using an N7 and L9 because of financial hardship. And Colin Howard kind of told us you can't even use that as, you know, to use to evict somebody, which is really sad when you think about it, Howard, you know. But instead, we talked about an N5, which is really important for us to, for all of us to know. So last week we talked about an N4. This week we talked about an N5. Next week we'll talk about something else. Don't know yet, but certainly look at our shows in the future when it comes to N7 and L9 and all the different forms, because you went through it very, very, very, very closely, Howard. I really appreciate that on your part. You've been a fantastic asset to all my members, all my social members. So I thank you, Howard Tavroges, as a licensed member of the Law Society of Upper Canada. And you can always get a hold of him. He's very approachable. You can always find him on too, which is how I find him all the time. But he's not always on social media. He's too busy. Send him an email, you know, call him up. But so we were talking today how to evict a tenant from your home using an N5, N7 a little bit, and L9. So thank you, Howard. We will see you next week then, okay? Thank you. Take care. This is Maria Recruit, All Things Real Estate. And please stay tuned for tomorrow's shows. And please go to our Real Estate Media News Network, my YouTube channel. 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Thanks, everyone.
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0: Hi everyone, it's Marie Recoup here from All Things Real Estate. You know what? We as owners of properties sometimes need guarantors as co-signers of tenants coming into our home. So do you know the legalities of all of that and you know how important that is? Well, today I have Scott McKechin, who is a legal coach and currently provides training and consulting services for lawyers and paralegals. And it's so nice to have you back on the show on All Things Real Estate with Maria Recruit. Steve, welcome.
1: Well, thank you very much.
0: So we have another topic that I know everyone wants to know about. So I'm just going to let you get started about what a guarantor is, because we have many members in my association that may not know what even a guarantor is, or just new to all of this. So can you explain that for us, please?
1: Sure. A guarantor is, or something that most people may be more familiar with, a co-signer. Very similar to a co-signer on a loan, a guarantor, again, synonymous with a co-signer, can provide a form of confidence to a lease agreement. So in a residential tenancy type situation, a guarantor slash co-signer is essentially the person that says, hey, if the tenant doesn't make good on this lease, I will make good on the lease on their behalf. And that could be for both concerns, payment of the rent, as well as damage or other concerns that are identified within the lease.
0: Mm-hmm. So my question is, should the landlord be doing a credit check on the guarantor just to make sure who they are? I mean, like, how can we protect ourselves as landlords? Like, I know you basically work with other paralegals and lawyers, but what would they be telling us? What, if I went to a paralegal, what kind of advice would they be telling me?
1: Yeah, so exactly. I coach lawyers and paralegals, so I don't assist landlords directly, but if a landlord was to go to their lawyer or paralegal, what they would hear hopefully is going to be the information that I would encourage a paralegal and lawyer to pass along to a landlord, which is going to be that, yes, they should be doing credit checks and background checks, obviously, on their tenant. And if the tenant's credit history comes back and it looks like a situation where everything else checks out, except the person has had some struggles and maybe has some difficulty and the landlord wants to be sure that the rent is going to be paid on time, then asking for a co-signer or a guarantor and performing the credit check, obviously, on the guarantor slash co-signer as well. Because, of course, you know, it doesn't make sense to get to two people with bad credit. You want to make sure at least one of them is in a good frame.
0: Mm-hmm. And so if the landlord refuses to do that, you just don't take the person in your home, right? You
1: don't know. Yeah, that's going to be the landlord slash business person's choice of what risk they're willing to accept. And somebody with poor credit that can't provide a guarantor, it's probably wise to walk away from. But you know, everybody makes their own decisions for certain reasons.
0: Yeah, exactly. So do you want to go into a little bit more of what kind of questions you should be asking, what kind of forms they should be filling out for us, please, Scott?
1: Well, and the form for a credit check, I'm going to leave that one alone for today. There's going to be others that are more qualified for that aspect of it. But as far as the lease itself, the concern when guarantors and co-signers sign on a lease, that's going to be something that needs careful attention. Quite often I've seen situations where a lease is drafted up and it's typically the same lease that would be offered to all tenants, but then a landlord decides, you know what, I need a guarantor slash co-signer on this particular one. So all they do is on the bottom of the lease, is they'll draw a line or type in a line and have an X there, and underneath the X they'll have the person's name and they'll just put the label guarantor or co-signer there. The problem with that is, what are they guaranteeing and what are they co-signing? Just because somebody signs the bottom of a document doesn't mean that they're committing themselves to everything that is said within that document. So you could have a lease that says blah, blah, blah, the tenant this, the tenant that, the tenant this again, the tenant something else. gets to the bottom and has a spot for the tenant to sign. So when the tenant signs that, the tenant has just obligated themselves to all those terms and conditions within the document. If there's simply a line beside that that is called guarantor and cosigner, and somebody else signs that line, they haven't committed themselves to anything. The lease is going to need to be worded in such a way that it says the tenant, blah, blah, blah, and the guarantor guarantees that if the tenant fails to perform blah, blah, blah, then the guarantor will perform blah, blah, blah on behalf of the tenant. It just can't be a line added to the bottom of a page. And unfortunately, that happens quite often.
0: Okay, so what kind of forms, like I know we have a standard lease we're supposed to be using. So is there a part in the standard lease, or do we get an addendum added to it? So what is the steps that we should be taking?
1: Yeah, it can be done with an addendum to the standard lease. It could also be done in a separate guarantee agreement. That sort of thing really needs to be visited with the landlord and their lawyer, whoever's drafting up the actual documents that they want to use on a regular basis with their tenants as their formal agreement going forward. And certainly the form itself, and it doesn't really matter. It's the content within the form when they're entering into that relationship with the guarantor or cosigner.
0: Mm-hmm. Okay, then. So what will the form ask for? Like, can you take us a little bit through the steps of what the guarantor should? So if we have some people, like we have some members listening, and these are tenants, and they may want to know how to get the guarantor ready, or even to find out if the guarantor would even pass, what are the questions that they should be asking their guarantor?
1: Well, the tenant should have an appreciation that their guarantor, the person that they're going to put forward on their behalf, does have a good credit history, as you were asking a moment ago, has secure employment and so forth. All the things that are going to provide some sort of financial assurance to a landlord. Of course, the tenant doesn't want to put forward a cosigner or a guarantor to find out that person has poor credit, and the landlord's going to turn that person down in addition to have already turned down the tenant. The landlord's patience is going to wear out quick, or maybe there's a lineup of two or three other people that the landlord doesn't need to go through that sort of a hassle with. So from the tenant perspective, just vetting who their cosigner or their guarantor is going to be would be smart for the tenant to do in advance. For the landlord, when the landlord's working with a lawyer to prepare that addendum or separate agreement as a cosigner or a guarantor agreement, as mentioned, they need to be very careful and diligent to ensure that the conditions and the terms within the agreement include some sort of assurance that matches the commitments of the tenant. If the tenant agreement, of course, says that the tenant is going to pay X number of dollars in rent, the tenant's going to provide X number of dollars as a key deposit, the tenant is going to provide payment for any damage caused within the unit. Maybe there's some additional services that the landlord is providing that are going to be optional that the tenant can opt into as well. If the tenant is going to be committing to all those things, and the guarantee or the cosigner agreement doesn't match those things, there are things that could fall between the cracks. There's no sense the guarantor just guaranteeing that they're going to pay the rent, but not guaranteeing that they're going to pay for the damage that the tenant causes. A landlord could find themselves out a significant amount of rent, but certainly a much larger amount if severe damage was caused to the unit by the tenant or even the tenant's guests. So that's another aspect of it too as well.
0: Yeah, that's a really good point. Now, I have a question for you now. Because a lot of people are coming through ODSP, Ontario Works, et cetera, right? Can we get these organizations to be the guarantor of these people? Because what's happening here is people come into the unit, Scott, and then they stop paying. They decide not to pay anymore. And of course, you go back to these organizations, say, well, we can't do anything. They decide to do this, right? Which is unfair to the landlord. So can we not legally get organizations to be guarantors of these people for any damages or rent not paid? Can we do that?
1: Well, and the likelihood that these organizations would step up and make that sort of a commitment for somebody is very unlikely. I can't imagine it actually happening. Human rights concerns start to come into play too as well. So asking somebody that's on ODSP for some form of disability may be at issue too as well. If a landlord starts asking only disabled people to provide the co-signer or a guarantor, but the landlord is not doing that for full-bodied people, again, the human rights issues start to rear their ugly head at that point. But to answer your question directly, no, I don't see an organization such as that committing to that sort of an obligation, even if they were allowed to do so.
0: Yeah, but we as landlords have an obligation to provide housing for these people, right? Where are our rights? If people stop paying the rent and we have no recourse because the Land Turn Board is closed right now, and they do multiple thousands of dollars of damage, what about our human rights? No one is even paying attention to the landlord anymore, Scott. It's like we're a non-entity. It's like we're an extension of the government. We're not. We're all little small business people, you know. I mean, we have to have some rights. We have to do something legally that these people will be bound. I mean, if you're going to send us people that you want us to house, then you have to step up and take responsibility for these people because they're not our responsibility. We're just providing housing. We're not giving them the money. We're not doing any of that. So I know this is not what you would want to hear, but this is the reality of what's going on right now. I mean, like, this is June the 25th, 2020, and their tenants still not paying, and they may be 12 months in arrears. And I'm not talking about the ones that have regular jobs and decide not to pay. I'm talking about people that may be on the, you know, on these social assistance programs that are getting the money no matter what happens, but they choose not to pay. So where are our human rights?
1: Well, and that you won't want to hear the answer, but that's not actually in accordance to the Human Rights Code. That's not a human rights problem. It's certainly going to be something that landlords feel is unfair, and I certainly won't disagree with that. It is highly unfair, but it is not something that's embodied in the Human Rights Code that a landlord has some sort of a right and protection to against discrimination. The Human Rights Code is going to deal with some sort of a discriminatory concern where the suppliers of things like accommodation or services and goods cannot discriminate on certain grounds, such as ethnicity, cultural background, race, age, gender, sexuality. And none of those things would relate here where, first of all, a tenant doesn't owe a human rights obligation to a landlord because they're not the service provider. The landlord's the service provider to the tenant. So that would be, well, that would take the Human Rights Code completely out of play anyway. But hypothetically, even if the Human Rights Code was still in play, if the tenant wasn't paying the landlord because of the landlord's race or the landlord's background, then that might create an issue. But again, there's sort of those two strikes that don't even come into to apply to the situation. So it's not really a human rights issue for landlords. It's a frustration issue for landlords.
0: Yeah. Mm-hmm. Well, we get the short end of the stick all the time. And well, I kind of
1: yeah, that certainly wasn't the answer that that you want to hear. But I think there are landlords out there that do need to recognize that throwing around that human rights term isn't really, from a legal point of view, the right term to throw around. They can certainly, you know, throw the term around that it's unfair, it's unjust, that it's prejudicial to landlords, that they're being mistreated. And those issues certainly need to be addressed and brought to the attention of MPPs and the government with the abuse that landlords are suffering at the hands of tenants that are acting unjustly.
0: Yeah. Well, I can see a lot of changes happening when we come out of this, that I can see a lot of landlords, and I hope they'll have learned, because certainly you've given a lot of fodder for, you know, paralegals and lawyers to hear, but also ourselves to be educated as consumers. So we should know our rights before we even go and see a paralegal. And where are we going to learn this, right? We're learning today what we're going to hear from a paralegal. So, you know, we can cut down on their time spent with us, and we understand the basics of what our rights are and what our rights aren't. But certainly I can see a big change happening in the field of accommodations, where when we come out of all of this, which we will, who's going to be renting to people who haven't paid and have paid not have paid purposely? Not because they're in dire needs, but because they don't think they have to, and have destroyed property. I mean, this is where you do credit checks on people, and this is where you come down on people, that people can understand this is not a joke anymore, you know? Who can afford thousands of dollars? They have to pay their mortgage. If it wasn't for the goodness of the banks and the goodness of a number of businesses that are deferring our payments, we'd all be broke.
1: And this is, you know, this highlights the issue and the concern of having guarantors and cosigners. The landlords that are out there that have secured cosigners and guarantors on tenancy agreements that were entered into before any of this happened and came to light, they're in a much more secure situation than the landlords are that don't have guarantors and cosigners and are having to look solely to the tenants. And the legal obligations of the tenant. But if the tenant is between a rock and a hard place, and you know those that have lost their jobs or do have some reasonable excuse, and then as you say, there's also those tenants that are just using this as an excuse to not make their payments. But where there is a guarantor or cosigner in place, the landlord has that extra sense of security and ability to leverage that. As you might imagine, if a parent or an aunt or uncle or somebody who is close to the tenant has signed on to that agreement, not only is the tenant going to be doing what they can to make sure that they're not stiffing the landlord, and that because, of course, they want to protect their family member or their close friend's credit, and they'll be taking the heat from that person, too, as well, if that person starts to find out that the tenant isn't paying their rent on time. So, yeah, there's that. The whole purpose of it is that added element of security. There's not only the landlord pressing the person to pay their rent on time, but there's going to be the guarantor making sure that it's being taken care of, because the guarantor doesn't want that responsibility.
0: And they would have a go against their credit, wouldn't it?
1: Well, absolutely. And that the credit concern of that person, that's what enabled them to be a guarantor in the first place. The last thing that they want to do is have some sort of black marks against their credit record, as well as the expenditure. Mm-hmm. So not only would they take the hit if it wasn't taken care of on behalf of the tenant, but they're going to be having to front whatever it is that the tenant has left unpaid. As you're quite aware, there's landlords that are out thousands of dollars in unpaid rent and sometimes tens of thousands of dollars in damage to units.
0: I know. I mean, this is my concern. We've got to find a way legally to stop this nonsense, really, because it is nonsense. It's gotten worse. Like when I first started in 2000, because that's when I started doing rentals, I never heard about all the damage that's happening right now. People are doing it on purpose. And they're not only doing it with long-term rental squats, they're doing it with short-term rentals. Mm-hmm. You know, someone who's on Airbnb and people are coming and damaging their properties for thousands of dollars. Like, what kind of guests would do that? They stay there for 2 months, 2 days, 2 days, and they destroy the property, kick in doors. They're what's happening is people are not behaving themselves. They're allowed to get away with destruction, and they say, well, you know, I can get away with it, no one can do anything about it. So when did this start happening with the law that we can't go after these people? And even if we do, it means nothing. Nothing means nothing anymore. You kind of look at the law and say, okay, so really, what's going to happen here? Am I going to waste my time?
1: Yeah, there's two parts of, I'm going to say it bluntly, pessimism in your last statement.
0: So much, Scott. I go on these Facebook groups that landlords are on, and I just read one. I have to get off. It's so depressing. Mm-hmm. So depressing. Now, I have to say I'm very pessimistic about it because I read about it constantly. Stopped. But the other side is I'm hoping that that people who are going to be going into real estate will become educated business people. And the education of the business of becoming a real estate investor is learning to decipher who is a good tenant and who's not. If you take your time and not take money that somebody has, that the person, they're going to flash money in your face, you're going to take it. Those are all red signs for me, right? Mm-hmm. So I mean, if they after all of this will learn, or will they continue making the same mistakes, right?
1: Well, and that's that's the concern, but also the wonderful thing that you're doing with this show and sharing information and the guests that you have on the show, so that others can learn and from your wisdom and the wisdom of those that you bring onto the show. If I may, just getting back to the guarantor issue here. I have a couple added thoughts that people will likely want to review with their lawyer when they're drafting and preparing guarantor agreements. And one of the additional key concerns that often comes up is the security of tenancy provisions within the Residential Tenancies Act, and the fact that once the lease is done and it converts automatically to a month-to-month basis, the tenancy is converted automatically, but is the guarantee converted automatically, or does that guarantee co-signer relationship, does that terminate at the end of the let's call it a one-year lease agreement?
0: Good point.
1: So the way that needs to be addressed is actually within the co-signer guarantee agreement. If a tenant is signing a lease that says for 1 year, blah, blah, blah, and then there's a guarantee agreement that says that the guarantor slash co-signer will pay on behalf of the tenant, blah, blah, blah, the same sort of conditions, it does need to be recognized that tenant's lease is going to expire in a year. But the Residential Tenancies Act automatically going to convert that to a month-to-month. If the addendum or the separate guarantee agreement doesn't address that possibility, then the guarantee will come to an end at the end of the 1 year, and then the tenant is then left on their own with no guarantor, and the landlord is now stuck with only access to the financial resources of the tenant without anybody else to pursue if it becomes a problem.
0: Now, that's a really good point. So how do we protect ourselves then, Scott?
1: Well, again, the lawyer that drafts the lease and the addendum or the separate co-signer agreement is going to need to have the foresight to recognize that that's going to likely happen in most situations where the tenant decides to stay on after the 1 year and continue the tenancy past the lease into the month-to-month term. That can be worded by somebody that's acting with diligence to recognize that potential problem. There's an additional significant caveat, if I could add that here as well. And that's where we sometimes see the addendum or the separate guarantee agreement, where it states that their guarantor will pay on behalf of the tenant for all debts and liabilities of the tenant, but doesn't qualify whether those debts and liabilities are accruing outside of out of a court order or a landlord-tenant board order. So it raises the issue of when can the landlord go after the guarantor or the co-signer? Depending on the way that it's worded, the guarantor may only be responsible once the tenant is actually found by a judicial body to be liable. So a landlord's going to want to work with their lawyer to make sure that something is drafted up in a way that they can immediately, if possible, some circumstances they might not be able to, but as quickly as possible, go directly after the guarantor in the case of a breach by the tenant. Otherwise, the landlord's going to have two processes. One where they have to go to the landlord-tenant board to get an order against the tenant, and then they have to start everything all over from scratch to pursue the guarantor in the small claims court to say, this is the order that I got against the tenant who hasn't paid, so now I need an order against the guarantor from the small claims court. So something that he allows the landlord to bypass, if possible, and it won't be possible in all circumstances, it depends on the nature of the situation, but can bypass that one step of having to chase the tenant first at the landlord-tenant board.
0: Sure. Anything to make the process short, because it's too long. All this is too long. When I had cases go before the landlord-tenant board, and I had a paralegal, never did any of this. My paralegal did everything, and we won every case too. We didn't have to wait months like now. I'm very, very lucky that when I had the bad tenants, I was able to do everything I needed to at that time, because heaven forbid if I had bad ones now, God, I don't know what I would do, right? So it's just, I'm glad I went through that and learned years ago. I don't have to go through it now, because now it's just a nightmare. It's just a nightmare now, you know? It's too long. People are there 12 months not paying, and they're sitting there, well, you can't do anything.
1: And that's a significant problem. I'm in many of the same Facebook groups that you're in, and we see so many landlords that are having that problem. They're not getting paid, they're struggling. And what are they going to do? We still don't have a date for the landlord tenant board to reopen on the horizon. It's still all up in the air. And there's people who their patience is exhausted, their financial reserves are exhausted, and it's going to become very problematic. Mm-hmm. Ironically, it's going to become problematic as well for some of the tenants. In my mind, those that are playing this game, that have the ability to pay their rent, but they're not, either they're part of the Keep Their Rent movement. All they're going to do is make some landlords run for the hills and either take their properties off the market or be extremely tough in the vetting process. And it's going to create less availability of housing. Absolutely. And that's going to drive further up the rent rates. It's a supply and demand market out there. And if you deplete the supply, and that while the demand is still there, well, the only thing that is going to happen is the obvious price is going to up. So they're not helping their own cause.
0: No, that's what we see happening, actually, is there's going to be less landlords going to be even wanting to be in the business, either because they lose their properties for foreclosures, or if they were smart, they would have refinanced, but I also deferred my mortgage, right? If you're smart enough to do that, and many, some people don't even know what that means, but hey, that's part of the education. And then the other thing, too, is if somebody comes to me and says they want to move into my property, I say, okay. So give me the name of your last two landlords, and then I'll ask them, did you pay your rent? I have all the right to ask them, because I'm not going to take you on. So I can see more homelessness happening because of this. It's going to, like, there's no place for these people to go. Once we shut our doors, then they have to go to the government to subsidize housing, and there's not enough of them. That's why the government has to shake hands with us and work with us, because we're providing for people that they can't provide for. And the tenants themselves are screwing themselves out of getting a good place in the future. First of all, the rates will go up. That's a certain thing that's going to happen. And next of all, supply and demand. I mean, why would I take somebody who's not paid another landlord to have him or her come into my property, do the same thing? No way. So that's like I'm saying, is why I like to have programs with you too, right? Is, and all the other people I have, even Howard Travages, who is, comes on as a paralegal, is that this is what, as landlords, this is what the questions we should be asking. These are the things we should be looking out for. So we can stop this craziness that's going on with people not paying and destroying our properties. That's what they have to do. The landlord has that power. It's a private property. They can ask those questions, and if they don't like the answer, And before you take on myself, before I take anyone on, boy, oh boy, do I put them right through the washer, right through the washer. So yes, I don't have as many people coming and renting, but quite frankly, I don't care. These are dangerous times for the landlord. I prefer to be empty and have a bad person come into my properties, because all I'm hearing are, you know, one bad thing after another. Scott, it scares me.
1: And you mentioned or hinted towards a question that landlords will likely be asking as we come out the other side of this, and that will be for reference to the previous landlord or some sort of proof of payment that the tenant made their rent payments during the COVID period, or at least worked out some sort of arrangement with the landlord and made good on that arrangement. Those tenants who are going to be unable to provide proof or assurance that they made their rent payments during the COVID months are going to find themselves having great difficulty finding a landlord willing to take them in.
0: Yeah, and I know some tenants are going to pretend that their friend is a landlord. We can see through all of that. We can see through all of that. Come on. Mm-hmm. People try that with me too. And people say, well, I'd like to move in. I say, great. Do you require first and last? I said, yeah. You think we're going to let you in without that? And if I let you in without that, then you sign paperwork. You sign paperwork that states what you're going to and when you're going to pay it, right? And this is not a joke. So, I mean, if a landlord isn't smart enough or doesn't want to be educated or thinks they still know what's going on, well, that's their problem. You've got to learn from what's going on. Read the newspaper. Don't keep your head in the sand. Look at what's going on and learn, you know?
1: Mm-hmm. But something on that, and you mentioned this in a show that we did 3 or 4 weeks weeks back, and maybe I'll just finish up on this this point, is the importance of establishing a relationship with a paralegal, a lawyer as well. The lawyer needs to help draft the lease agreement and guarantee agreements, as we've been discussing today. But a paralegal that's going to help them if and when an unfortunate situation arises. Waiting until that situation does occur to then grab the Yellow Pages, or in this day and age, grab Google and try to find somebody that you can strike up a relationship with is too late. Get to know somebody, take them out to lunch every once in a while if you need to, pick their brains, you know, what sort of issues have they been dealing with that other landlords have had, and learning from those that are in the trenches, learning from somebody such as yourself that's been there, done that before. These newer landlords, that's the best advice that they should be taking from you, is to inform themselves ahead of time before they need to know it.
0: Yes, and that's what I used to do when I was starting out 20 years ago. I always found a coach and mentors. I mean, that's the thing that everyone should have. Every landlord should have, or real estate investor should have, a coach or a mentor who's already gone ahead of them, that have gone through, walked through the fire, it's called, right? Walk through the fire and ask them those hard questions. Because when I started, I sat down and, like you, had lunch, and I would ask them the question, how do you find the right kind of tenant? Because I didn't know how to do it. Also, what kind of paperwork are you using? And they used to send me the paperwork so I could use it, because then they didn't have the standard lease at that time, Scott, okay? Right. They have now. And so I developed all those programs. I even had a paperwork for the guarantor to sign that said, guarantor, you know, the guarantor and the guarantee, all of that. So I was learning as I was going. So I didn't step into this thinking I knew everything, because I knew nothing. And I started from scratch. All of us starting that there from nothing, Scott.
1: Well, you knew the successful formula, though, which is quite simply, if you want to be successful, just do what other successful people are doing.
0: Exactly. Very good. Very good. So did you want to let people know, any lawyers or paralegals, how they can get in touch with you then, Scott?
1: Sure. So lawyers and paralegals, because I don't provide public services, but lawyers and paralegals can get in touch with me by sending me an email to cpd4u@outlook.com. That's CPD is in continuing professional development, the number 4, the letter U, @outlook.com.
0: Fantastic. We'll have you again today. And I want to thank Scott McKechnie, who's been here. He's a legal coach and currently provides training and consulting services for lawyers and paralegals. And today we're talking about guarantors as co-signers and ourselves as landlords, what we should be looking at. And by all means, you can get in touch with me at any time on Facebook. I don't charge. I'm more than happy to answer questions. And please go on my YouTube channel, Real Estate Media News Network, sign up and comment and like and share, because we have a wealth of information there from all the specialists in the field. It's not about me. It's about you, to become a better real estate investor and a better landlord and not have the problems that are that can become quite overbearing when I see what's going on. So thank you again, Scott, for another great session with you and everyone here. It's Maria Recruge. All things real estate. Goodbye for now. Ciao. Keep safe and just work on becoming better landlords. Ciao for now.
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0: 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Amma Utuktitauguna Lektilugid Inuit Unikangi Nit. 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
1: From CBC News, the world this hour, I'm Mike Miles. Job action creating travel turbulence for WestJet flyers, with more than 4,000 flight attendants walking off the job today. The two sides, though, are still bargaining. Phil Plee-Shannock has more.
2: We need an end to unpaid work.
3: Gina McKay, president of QP Manitoba, joins WestJet attendants picketing outside the Winnipeg Richardson International Airport. Cameron Jones is with QP's bargaining committee. He says the union and airline negotiators are already back at the table in Calgary.
4: We've had our priorities of unpaid work and getting a reasonable wage increase.
3: WestJet says it's disappointed its offer of a double-digit wage increase plus an hourly rate covering time worked before and after flights was rejected. Aviation analyst John Graddick says U.S. airlines began compensating for so-called ground pay, and so did Air Canada after a flight attendant strike last year.
5: With this ground pay now being recognized and officially showing up on flight attendants' paychecks, I think it's WestJet's turn.
3: The federal government has not said it will intervene, but a mediator has met with the union and WestJet in Calgary. Phil Plee-Shannock, CBC News, Toronto.
1: BC wildfire officials say the passage of a cold front Saturday threatened to send the Pear Lake and French Bar Creek fires spreading in several directions. But this past hour, Operations Director Cliff Chapman reported they were able to control that.
6: We have been successful in steering the predominant number of the fires away from communities, away from structures. And our structure protection and structure defense resources have been extremely successful on the fires in and around Clinton, 70 Mile, and the Inner Lakes.
1: 8,500 properties across BC are under evacuation orders or alerts. And in the Okanagan, lines for emergency support are growing after thousands of people were forced to flee the fires on the west side of Okanagan Lake. Brady Strachan has been talking to evacuees in West Kelowna.
7: The parking lot here at the West Bank Lions Hall in West Kelowna is full with evacuees waiting for emergency support services. Some people are here in their RVs or camper vans. Others have their vehicles full with pets and possessions that they grabbed before they were forced to leave their home yesterday. Now, this fire was fanned by strong winds on Saturday, forcing the evacuation of the entire Okanagan Indian Band Main Reserve. Many people have arrived with their pets, including Tiffany Wilson, who, along with her children, has a truck with three chickens, a dog, and a lizard in an aquarium.
8: Yeah, we have quite the little petting zoo. It was a lot of emotion.
7: The strong, gusty winds yesterday have not returned today. It's much calmer here with Environment Canada saying wind gusts up to about 25 kilometers an hour by late afternoon. Brady Strachan, CBC News, West Kelowna.
1: And in Washington State... Eyewitnesses drive past huge flames near Spokane, a city of about 230,000 people. A massive Spokane complex wildfire has burned nearly 3,000 acres and forced thousands of people to evacuate. Spokane Mayor Lisa Brown.
9: We're here today to discuss really the worst natural disaster our region has faced. Hundreds of homes and structures have been lost. We are still assessing the potential for lives to be lost.
1: As well, there are widespread power outages. Officials have declared a statewide state of emergency. Across eastern Washington and Oregon states and western Idaho, there are currently 10 major wildfires burning. The 2026 Commonwealth Games in Glasgow are ending. That's Scotland's Sandy Tom kicking off this year's closing ceremonies. Team Canada's finishing third place overall, delivering standout results in judo, weightlifting, boxing, and more. Canada's contingent is bringing home a whopping 62 medals, including 19 golds. That is the World This Hour. For CBC News, I'm Mike Miles.

0: 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From unearthing my childhood grief after the loss of my brother in my series Story About the Kid, to attempting to explain what vision loss feels like by exploring how it sounds in Short-Sighted, each season of Personally invites you to explore the human experience in all its complexity, one story or season at a time. This is what it sounds like to be human. 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
1: From CBC News, The World This Hour, I'm Mike Miles. WestJet flight attendants are on strike. Their job at action began early this morning after the two sides couldn't agree on a new contract, grounding flights and frustrating flyers.
2: It's been very stressful, and it's really hard to find a flight now because all the other airlines are overbooked and the flights are really expensive.
1: The CBC's Gavin Axelrod has been talking to people at Winnipeg's airport.
3: When we got here this morning, there was lots of confusion.